0: for the Boston Celtics. He was an MVP candidate for most of the season, and the best player on the team was on the sidelines. Tatum was on the sidelines rehabbing an injury, and Brown was there to lead the team to win games, to get them to the second seed in the conference, and he was awesome last year. Jaylen Brown, and I'm not saying that this is something that is I'm not saying that it's true, but in his mind, he probably views his capabilities as an athlete as on par with Giannis Antetokounmpo. Right? They both won championships.
1: Mm-hmm.
0: They're both all-stars, high-level players. Now, Jaylen Brown has not won two MVPs, but I'm guessing Jaylen Brown thinks of himself that you are dangling me to try and get Giannis, who you think is an upgrade. Meanwhile, I'm better than Giannis. I'm guessing that's what the mindset of the athlete is thinking.
1: Oh, well, yeah.
0: And therefore, there is no way he is going to want to stay with the Celtics moving forward.
1: Well, I think he's also thinking, look.
0: Right? Like, you dangle me, oh, you were using me as trade bait to get Giannis because you thought that that would be an upgrade. I'm better than Giannis. Mm-hmm. I'm not going to play here anymore.
1: I think he's also thinking when Tatum went down, everybody thought we were going to turn into the Pacers without.
0: Yeah. Yes.
1: You know, and now.
0: I'll raise my hand. I thought Boston was going to be bad last year.
1: Yeah.
0: And like seventh, eighth, ninth seed team.
1: Exactly. Like, yeah, they were going to be a play-in team.
0: Yeah.
1: Right? Like, now without the Pacers, without Halliburton, were not, like, they obviously didn't make the playoffs, and they were bad, and they didn't get a top, they didn't see the fruits of that badness by getting a top four pick. But the Celtics ended up being, you know, the two seed. And so he's saying, guys, look, like, he should have been a lot higher in the MVP voting. I'll give him that. But he also carried a team to be the two seed until Tatum came back.
0: Yeah,
1: and he's saying, I did all of that for you. And now you just I'm the one you want to get rid of? Like, I'm the one? You know, like the guy who wasn't here all year and comes back for the last month of the season?
0: Yep.
1: And I'm the one you want to get rid of? Okay, fine. Get me out of here. Like, I can see it from his standpoint.
0: Oh, yeah. No doubt.
1: To be offended and to now say, this isn't tenable. All right, you want me out? Get me out.
0: Well, that's why I introduced the conversation by saying, like, if you go inside of the mind of the athlete, like, I think if any of us are sitting around and we're ranking the different NBA players and where they are in the league, I don't think anyone that we come across will say Jaylen Brown's better than Giannis, but I'm guessing Jaylen Brown thinks he's better than Giannis.
1: Mm-hmm.
0: And so he's justified in thinking that way. Last night after the first round of the draft, Brad Stevens spoke to the media, and he had this to say about Jaylen Brown's future with the Celtics.
2: Jaylen Brown's a big part of us. Like, you know, I'm never going to predict the future, but like every indication, everything that I think about is with over the past few years has been building around those guys, right? And so obviously you never know, but at the same time, I think the one thing I want to make very clear is how valued he's always been. Like, and he's been amazing. He's been an amazing teammate, great person to be around. And you know, whether that run ends 10 years from now, when he retires or before, there's a lot to celebrate. And, you know, that we have a great relationship and an open relationship, where we talk about everything. And, but I don't want to predict the future, but, you know, I look at it as this is our team.
0: That was Brad Stevens last night playing a little defense on the Jaylen Brown situation, trying to backpedal a little. They love him. They want him there. He's a great player. He got to celebrate it, the whole thing.
1: What's he supposed to say? I mean, that, yeah, we don't want him here anymore. Why do you think we put him in a trade? Like, what do you think? What do you
0: oh,
1: think?
0: I know.
1: We were trying
0: I know.
1: To get,
0: and Brad Stevens
1: on,
0: is one of the best at this anyway.
1: Yeah. Like, what do you think? What do you think? We put him in a trade because we want him here? His locker's already cleaned out. Come on, guys. What are we trying to do here?
0: All right. So let's have Abdallah pick here. Let's go to the Defensive Player of the Week, brought to you by Navy Federal Credit Union. Our members are the mission. Do you want to select Giannis for being a better defensive player than Jaylen Brown? Or do you want to go with Brad Stevens playing a little Brad defense Stevens. On the on the trade rumors and dangling Jaylen Brown out there?
1: Brad Stevens for deflecting, for going, no. No,
0: that's our guy. No, we want to celebrate.
1: Guy.
0: We like
1: that's
0: him.
1: Our guy. He's here. That's our guy. All right, Don't worry about it.
0: So Brad Stevens is our defensive player of the week, brought to you by Navy Federal Credit Union. Our members are the mission. It's Black and Abdallah here on Westwood One Sports and the Westwood One Sports app. You know, sticking with the NBA, I do think there's a story that we have followed here on the show. It was of major interest of the two of us because what we saw was highly inappropriate and disgusting. Last week, I say that with full sarcasm. Last week on the show, we talked about a piece of video from the New York Knicks championship parade. And the video showed a lady walk up to one of the garbage cans.
1: Mm-hmm.
0: You know, New York City put out a bunch of garbage cans to celebrate the championship because nothing says celebrating a championship like a orange and blue championship garbage can for people to throw their garbage in. You know, yeah. I mean, as two Chicagoans here, we understand. You New Yorkers, you like your garbage out on the street.
1: Out in front.
0: That's what you do. You don't have alleys, you put it out in front of everything. So the garbage cans are there to celebrate the Knicks championship parade. And this woman walks up to it, empties it out on the street, and then carries it off. And then there's video footage of her on the train holding it like a championship trophy. Abdallah, have you seen the latest update to the story with the New York City Knicks garbage can lady?
1: Yes, unfortunately, it has taken
0: a
1: turn for the worse, for her at least. The woman was let go from her job. Angie Baez is her name. The Post has learned, the New York Post.
0: Yes.
1: She was fired from JPMorgan Chase.
0: Oh.
1: Where she was a director of community and industry engagement for card and connected commerce. What does that mean? She opened credit cards?
0: Yeah, maybe.
1: I don't know what that means.
0: She reached out to people to open up credit cards. That's what it sounds like.
1: Yeah.
0: JPMorgan Chase. So she was fired from her job after the video went viral.
1: She worked
0: viral.
1: For Chase Bank for opening credit cards for people, I think, according to her LinkedIn profile. And she was let go, for according to the Post, because of this incident.
0: Well, yeah. Yeah, she's dumping out trash on the street.
1: What does that have anything to do with anything?
0: Well, who does that? First of all, who steals a garbage can?
1: I mean,
0: that's number one. Who's stealing garbage cans? Number two, to just, what kind of lawless person are you to just dump the trash all over the sidewalk and then walk off with the trash can?
1: First of all, have you been down to Sesame Street to see whether or not Oscar's paying rent? Does he have a mortgage?
0: I think he does.
1: Are you sure?
0: Yeah.
1: Or is he just living for free?
0: I think he's leasing the can.
1: In is it rent controlled? Do we know this?
0: I think he's doing something there.
1: Okay. Because it feels like he's just a hermit crab going from can to can to can.
0: Well, that might be the mentality. That's fine. That's
1: okay,
0: for him.
1: That's
0: this
1: stolen.
0: Is not related
1: that's,
0: to that's, Sesame Street.
1: Yes, it is.
0: This woman is not a Muppet.
1: You're stealing cans.
0: She's not a cartoon
1: You're
0: character.
1: You're stealing cans.
0: Although, I think the funniest thing that I saw were the comments of the video of her walking away with the trash can. And there were two comments I saw, and they were hilarious. One, if you watch the way she walks like a cartoon character.
1: Mm-hmm.
0: Watch the way her, and you can watch on YouTube, Black and Abdallah Show. You can like and subscribe to the YouTube channel. We're showing the video right now on the stream. When she walks away, she looks like a cartoon character. Look at the way her legs move.
1: Mm-hmm.
0: It doesn't that look like a cartoon
1: it
0: character?
1: Looks like a heavy
0: off?
1: Can.
0: Okay, number two, someone said in the comments, she looks like the Mucinex thing.
1: That's funny.
0: Have you guys seen the commercial, the Mucinex?
1: Yeah. Mm-hmm.
0: Mascot, is that what you would call it? That's character funny. From Mucinex?
1: That's funny.
0: Doesn't
1: she also used to work at Saks Fifth Avenue.
0: Oh, big time deal.
1: Hudson's Bay and Saks off Fifth Avenue.
0: All right, so there, I mean, and now she's open for employment because she was dumping trash out on the street.
1: Theft of property value under $1,000 is typically charged as petty larceny, a Class A misdemeanor. Consequences are often minimal, usually a fine or community service for first-time offenders. The littering that accompanied the theft could bring additional penalties. I don't think this is a fireable offense.
0: Oh, you're sticking up for Mrs. Musinex?
1: I don't think it's a fireable offense. I think the Post has nothing else to do because they're done looking into Diana Rossini and Mike Vrabel.
0: What's the latest there? What do you have?
1: A very lengthy New York Times article that told us nothing except for that she was getting paid a lot of money.
0: Oh, well, good for her.
1: Yeah, good for her.
0: All right, so there's no new details there? Nothing new on the Rossini-Vrabel front?
1: Nope.
0: Oh, all right. Well, that's a shame.
3: Mike Vrabel and Diana Rossini.
1: I almost texted you and Raj to dust off the sounder, and then I read it, and I was like, nah, there's nothing new in here.
0: All right, there's nothing there. All right, so you think that J.P. Morgan Chase overreacted to the woman that stole the garbage can?
1: I think they did.
0: And dumped the garbage all over the street.
1: I think they did.
0: And then walked off with it.
1: I think they did. I think you let the law take care of it.
0: Yeah, but you can't. Well, I mean, so what? You wait until she gets arrested to then?
1: It's petty larceny, man. It's like $1,000 fine.
0: Yeah, but as a company, you don't want that. Like,
1: as a company, you're a bank.
0: I don't.
1: As a company, you don't want someone who steals a garbage can.
0: The thing that bothers me the most about it isn't even the stealing. That doesn't bother. It's the dumping the trash all over the street.
1: Raj, I don't know if you know this, but in a previous life when we were at a different radio station, Chris had the reputation of being a bit of a hall monitor. And this definitely goes into that category of Chris being a bit of a hall monitor.
0: God forbid somebody takes
1: a souvenir from the parade.
4: The first time I ever met you guys, virtually, like we were on a call, and I was like, how would you guys describe yourselves? And Abdallah goes, he's the hall monitor and I'm the class clown. You use those that is burned in my brain. My first impression of Bleck and Abdallah was Adam Abdallah saying that Chris Bleck is the hall monitor and naming himself the class clown.
1: Yeah. Yeah. Sounds about right.
0: Raj, you agree with this situation with Abdallah that J.P. Morgan Chase overreacted, firing this lady that was dumping trash all over the street and then walking off with the garbage can?
4: I don't want anybody to lose their position, but I guess it's the company's choice. They got to protect the shield. You know, I mean, we know the saying.
1: Protect the shield, right? She didn't gamble against her own team.
0: Protect the shield, yes. She got sores beat.
1: I think they were looking for an excuse. Like she's worked for a bunch of different companies. It seems like they were looking for an excuse, and they got one.
0: Protect the shield.
1: They got one. They got an excuse.
0: That's the line of the day.
4: Shield.
0: Protect the shield. That's outstanding. I love that.
1: A bunch of hall monitors out here.
0: You can't be dumping trash all over the place like that.
1: Oh, so she would have taken the trash can and found another trash can to dump the trash in? You would have been okay with it?
0: And if she would have hauled off the garbage can full of trash, I would have been fine with it too.
4: I actually think there could have been a good opportunity there instead of her losing her job, for the company to get involved and she spearhead some kind of like trash pickup around the city.
0: Some kind of community service
4: type thing. I think that could have been appropriate and try to turn a negative into a positive.
0: I agree. I think Raj is right with this. I think that they should have had her out on the street with one of those long sticks with a little pointy end picking up trash.
1: Now she's got no job.
4: How is she supposed to provide
1: for her family?
4: Look at these great people from J.P. Morgan cleaning up the streets of New York.
0: Yes.
1: Yeah, how's she supposed to provide for her family now?
0: Why are you concerned about that?
1: Why are you taking food out of people's mouths?
0: Oh, there's food on the street. All the trash.
1: Oh, yeah. Chris wants her to eat street food. Chris wants her and her family and her children to eat street food. You hear that, America?
0: She dumped it
1: you
0: on
1: hear
0: the
1: that,
0: street.
1: America? You hear that, everybody listening across this great nation? Chris wants her to eat street food. You hear that? You hear that across this great nation?
0: Yes, they do. They hear it. Loud and clear.
4: Chris Bleck, advocate of cancel culture. Adam Abdallah, advocate of anarchy.
0: Yes.
1: We need to find some middle ground here. Man of the people doesn't want the man coming down on people too hard. That's what I want to see.
0: Yeah, I think that's it. That's exactly it. We will have Stockwatch with Raj coming up next. International soccer is taking over the U.S., and only DraftKings has you fully covered.
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5: 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The quarterback will now have to focus on next year's draft in a potentially loaded class, including Arch Manning and Dante Moore. 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

0: Westwood One Sports. Here's Chris Fleck and Adam Abdallah.
1: Fleck and Abdallah live from Chicago, hanging out with you until 3 Eastern. We now go on out to parts unknown, Colorado. That's where we find Raj Sharon. That's right.
2: And the next question comes from the line of Raj Sharon with Westwood One. Please proceed.
1: Please proceed. On a Wednesday, it's time for Stock Watch with Raj. What's up, Raj?
3: What's up, fellas? I'm getting excited about this Taco Bell thing tonight. We were just talking about during the break, coordinating with my wife. My wife. We're having some fun with it and celebrate the Joker. But for now, we're going to celebrate.
1: Is she in?
3: Oh, she's in. Yeah, she's in.
1: Okay. All right.
3: We're going to celebrate our sports portfolios. We're going to make some money here. We're going to make good, sound investments. We're not going to buy everything, Chris Fleck. All right, let's start with you, Abdallah. Are you buying or selling the new franchise player in the Miami Heat area? We're talking about Giannis Antetokounmpo. Are you buying or selling the Greek Freak, Abdallah?
4: I'm going to buy because I think the mood is going to be like Chris and he's going to sell. And because people aren't going to think that they're going to be as good. And it's just going to be two players and they're not going to be able to piece anything together. Like, I don't think they're going to win anything this year. I don't think they're going for a championship this year. I still think that it's the Celtics, whatever they look like after Jaylen Brown is traded. I still think the Knicks are the best team in the East. But I do think they're going to be decent. I still think that he's, you know, he didn't play a lot this year due to injury. I think he's going to be revitalized going to a different city. I think that, you know, that Spoelstra is still going to be able to get the best out of him. He does get the best out of his players. He's a great head coach. So I'm going to still buy that Giannis Antetokounmpo is still one of the 10 best players in the NBA and that he's still going to have some life left in Miami.
1: All right. I'm going to sell. And this is why. I think Giannis's best portion of his career is in the rearview mirror. I think what we saw 7 years ago to about 5 years ago was the best portion of his career. Winning the two MVPs, scoring 31 points per game in the regular season, being able to do everything. I understand what Adam's saying. I think the Miami Heat, they're going to be able to keep him healthier than what he was in the last couple of seasons, been battling the calf issues. I would say the best portion of Giannis's career, though, is behind him. And therefore, I'm going to sell because I don't think buying this stock that it's going to elevate. I don't think it's going to go higher. So I am playing the game and I'm going to sell because this is not a take to say that Giannis stinks or the Heat can't win. It's just the best part of his career is in the past.
4: Mm-hmm.
1: So I'm going to sell.
3: All right, guys. Next up, he's not going to the NFL yet. And this stock, it's kind of low at the moment. Are you buying or selling Brendan Sorsby, potentially heading to, you know, litigation, law, you know, legal fees? Those are expensive. That could affect the stock price as well, and draft values plays into it. This is a very intriguing stock, Mr. Sorsby. And by the way, we're not talking about gambling. You know, these are more long-term investments, Mr. Sorsby. This is more of a different route than how you

0: you gone.
1: Sure.
0: What do you say, Black? You buying or selling Brendan Sorsby?
1: Okay, I'm going to break it up into three categories. I am going to buy Sorsby stock on off-the-field drama and litigation. So I'm going to buy that. I will also buy Sorsby stock on him just being someone that's in the conversation, so then we talk about him. So show fodder, I will buy the stock. As far as an NFL player, I am selling. Do you see what I'm doing? I'm selling the player, but if he's going to continue to be in the conversation and we're going to talk about it, I will buy that because I think that's going to be the case. I will also buy the back and forth in the court system trying to get into the NFL. That will also take place. So I will buy those two elements. The football player himself, like, why are we still doing this for a guy that's not even that good?
2: I'm going to sell all of it. All of it. All three. Because
1: all of it?
2: The fodder is going to die because you can't be in the NFLPA unless you are drafted or signed as a free agent. So there's nothing to sue. There's nothing.
1: What if he does a one-man barnstorming tour in the fall where he's playing football by himself for crowds around the country?
2: I mean, you can go to the CFL, I guess. I don't know. The rules don't go. It doesn't preclude Canada from signing you, I guess. So do that.
1: Can you play in the XFL?
2: I don't think other leagues, it doesn't preclude any other league.
0: Can he play in that new flag football league that the NFL is starting?
2: Yeah, well, no, because that's the NFL. The NFL could stop him from that. Because it's the NFL. The NFL owns that. So they could stop him from that, too. I think this is over. Like, this is, I mean, it's not over because we're still going to get news about it. But I think that his trying to play, like, you can't sue whoever you want to or try to whatever, but that just makes it work. Like, everything he tries to do in the NFL's eyes makes him look worse.
1: Yeah.
2: So stop. You know, like,
1: so stop.
2: Like, if you try to go to court, it makes you look worse. Like, okay, here's an example. Brian Flores should be a head coach in the NFL. You know why he's not?
1: Yeah.
2: He's suing the NFL.
1: Yeah, that's a good point.
2: You know how you become a head coach in the NFL? Stop suing the NFL. I don't know. You want to play in the NFL? Don't gamble on sports, obviously, while you're in college.
1: So let's set it here. Next year at the NFL draft.
2: Mm-hmm.
1: Is he a second round pick?
2: I don't know.
1: Third rounder?
2: I don't know. It all depends on what he can do in the offseason. How much is
0: the three of us were all there when we were like, hey, is Ty Simpson going to go tonight? And he went at 13.
2: Ty Simpson played.
1: Yeah, that's true.
0: This dude is a quarterback.
2: Ty Simpson beat Georgia during the regular season.
1: It's just there are
0: teams
1: going to
0: talk
1: be other
0: themselves
1: options.
0: Into funny stuff, especially with quarterbacks.
2: I understand that.
1: So here's an example. Like DJ Langway for Baylor.
2: Yeah.
1: Next year. Mm-hmm. If he comes out and has a great season, teams are going to view him as a better quarterback than Sorsby. If you have someone like Trinidad Chambliss at Ole Miss, he will be someone that's higher on the board than Brendan Sorsby.
2: Absolutely. Yeah. Out of sight, out of mind until you do a pro day, man, and then you're just throwing against air at that point. Like, no one's rushing you. You're throwing to guys. Like, I don't know. I have no idea what this is going to look like.
0: This is an intriguing stock on StockWatch today, the Brendan Sorsby stock.
1: Yes. Mm-hmm.
0: All right, let's go back to the NBA, guys. Argue with your grandma, Jaylen Brown was not traded last night. He is a property today of the Boston Celtics. Are you buying or selling the future of Jaylen Brown, Abdallah?
2: I like Jaylen Brown. I'll buy Jaylen Brown. I think he played at an MVP caliber level. I think that he's a great player. I think that, like, look, the off the court stuff that he does in streaming isn't as...
3: Argue with your grandma.
2: Yeah, like, that isn't as bad as, like, a lot of the other off-the-court stuff that we've seen other players.
1: He's not James Harden.
2: No, he's not James Harden. Like, he could be doing a lot worse. So, the drama that surrounds him isn't really, like, drama. Like, he's upset. He's probably upset that the team tried to trade him when he carried that team for the entire season. So, like, it's completely understandable. I'm buying stock in Jaylen Brown for sure.
1: It's fun to make fun of.
2: Yeah.
1: But it's worthy to point out that he's not getting in legal trouble.
2: No, absolutely
3: not. Are you with your grandma?
2: No.
1: I'll buy Jaylen Brown because I think whichever team gets him, he'll have a chip on his shoulder. And I think he's a really good player. Mm-hmm. He's just, if you're building a team to win a championship and he's your number one, I don't think you can really get that done. So, you know, where he goes, he's gonna be awesome. I just think that, like, there's levels to the conversation, and he is the perfect second guy for a championship level team.
2: Yeah.
1: So I'll buy Jaylen Brown, no doubt. Yeah.
0: All right, guys, let's go to the NFL. It wasn't that long ago the Falcons gave a huge deal to Drake London. Now, yesterday, they do it again. They pay another skill position player. This was their franchise tag, tight end Kyle Pitts. He's rewarded with a big contract, 3 years, $54 million, to catch passes from Michael Penix or Tua Tagovailoa. Are you buying or selling stock in the highest-drafted tight end in history, now armed with a new contract, Kyle Pitts? Fleck?
1: I'm going to buy. I think Kyle Pitts has underperformed what his potential is in the NFL to this point. And I think with better quarterback play, which hopefully the Falcons have with a better head coach and Kevin Stefanski, I think you will see Kyle Pitts go to a new level. So I think he's worthy of the contract, and I will buy Kyle Pitts.
2: Yeah, I mean, if you look at his quarterbacks, he's had Matt Ryan. Matt Ryan's last year there was his rookie year. Marcus Mariota, Desmond Ridder, Taylor Heineke, Kirk Cousins, and Michael Penix. So I am going to buy stock, and then ideally, if it's Tua Tagovailoa or Penix, even with Stefanski as the head coach, it should look better this year.
1: Yeah.
2: And if they move on from both those guys and you get a better rookie quarterback next year,
0: maybe
2: it will be better. It could be Sorsby. It will be better. I'll bet on that when I buy this stock. That it
0: all right,
2: will be
0: guys.
2: Better.
0: And finally, we're going to go rapid fire. I'm going to give you four names. You can buy, you can sell. Maybe you want to short the stock, but we went into the NBA draft last night of the understanding there were four potential franchise players, and they went 1, 2, 3, 4 in the draft. So, A.J. DeMonsa, Darren Peterson, Cameron Boozer, Caleb Williams. Are you buying, selling, shorting? What are you doing with all these different guys, Abdallah?
2: I'm going to buy all of them, and I'm glad that I wasn't the first one to make the Caleb Williams mistake. Caleb Wilson, I'm glad. Yes, the guy from Chicago didn't do it. The two guys from Chicago weren't the first ones to do it.
1: All
2: yeah.
1: Right.
0: Caleb
2: yeah.
0: Williams, Caleb Wilson.
2: It's going to happen a lot.
0: It's Caleb Town,
2: it's gonna
0: USA.
2: It's going to happen so many times.
1: Love
2: it's
1: it.
0: So
1: happen,
0: many times.
2: It's going to happen so many times. I thought it was like, I thought about it like 10 times last night too, Raj.
1: Raj, it's really a nightmare for this city.
2: Oh, God.
1: I don't know if people are familiar, but the inability to get names of players correct in Chicago,
2: in
1: Chicago sports, has been something that people joke about often around here. So the fact that you now have two players, potentially, could be the best players for each team. First name, Caleb. Last name, starting with a W, is a nightmare scenario for anyone that's a Grabowski.
2: Oh,
1: so
2: God.
1: If you're used to seeing the SNL Saturday Night Live skit of super fans, that's a nightmare for those individuals.
2: Absolutely. And to your answer, Raj, I'm buying all four of them. I think that I think all four of them are going to be very good in the NBA. I'll say that the one I have the biggest question mark, obviously, is Darren Peterson and just the want to, right? And that's, hopefully that goes away with him being in the NBA now. That's the biggest question mark only. But his ability is there. Like, the talent is there. But other than that, I'm buying all of them. I think they're all going to be great.
1: Yeah, I don't want to simply give you an answer that's the same as Abdallah's, but I think the way we looked at the top four in the NBA draft coming into last night is I like all four players. I think they're all going to be great. And I will buy the stock on DeBanza and Peterson and Boozer and Wilson because I think they're all going to be very good. And I think you can go deeper in the first round and find more great players. Like, I think Acuff with the Sacramento Kings, like, that is a perfect fit. That's a team that's been searching for a guy to be the face of their franchise for years. And it feels like in the first round of the draft, they always miss, or they're not in a spot to take one of the guys that will be a true game changer. Or if they do land the guy who's a game changer, they trade him.
2: Yeah.
1: Like Tyrese Haliburton.
2: Yeah.
1: They had him, and then they traded him to the Pacers. So I think Acuff will be a star with the Kings. I think the top four, they'll all be stars. So I think, yes, buy on all four from the top of the draft last night.
0: Perhaps a silly question, but I'm curious to you guys there being in the great city of Chicago. Unfair expectations on Caleb Wilson by virtue of being a Tar Heel. Is that like a thing or not going to be a thing?
2: The comparisons were even, the Bulls even tweeted out the second he was drafted from North Carolina.
0: Oh, like, boy.
1: Yeah, everyone knows the intro,
2: yeah,
1: right?
2: Yeah, like it's
1: number 23. Yeah, I mean
2: we've already, listen, we've already seen from North Carolina, we've also had Mitch Trubisky. So, like, let's just slow our roll with that.
1: Yeah. I think it's cool. Why not?
2: Yeah.
1: Let's do it. Embrace it.
0: All right, that does it for Stockwatch today, guys.
1: All right, thank you, Raj. That was fun. That was good. Stockwatch, Lucky Abdallah here on Westwood One Sports. 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Do you believe in curses? We have a story from the World Cup that I want to ask the guys. Do you believe in curses? We'll talk about that coming up next.
3: The Washington Wizards made BYU's A.J. Dabonsa the number one pick in the NBA draft. Will Dabonsa be the generational talent to bring a championship to the nation's capital for the first time in nearly 50 years? Westwood One Sports.
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0: Westwood One Sports. Here's Chris Black and Adam Abdallah.
1: Do you believe in curses? Yesterday at the World Cup, England and Ghana played to a 0-0 draw. And before the game, there was a witch doctor that placed a curse on striker Harry Kane from the English national team. And Harry Kane, in the match yesterday, had a prime opportunity to score a goal late in the match. The ball found his foot. He skyrocketed a shot over the net. Missed. Harry Kane usually doesn't miss from that spot, that close. He's pretty good.
2: Does he?
1: He's pretty good. He's one of the best strikers in the world.
2: Yeah.
1: Scored a lot of goals in his professional career.
2: Scored.
1: Do you believe in the witch doctor that placed the curse on Harry Kane? Let's see. This is from the Telegraph in the UK. The story is, a witch doctor from Ghana placed a curse on Harry Kane, claims he has released the curse now that the captain of the English team, that the match is over and the match was a stalemate. And quote, this is what the witch doctor said. I am the most powerful spiritualist in the whole world. Now I am going to release Harry Kane so that in his next match, he can score. End quote. From the witch doctor. Do you believe that the witch doctor had a hand to play in the 0-0 draw at the World Cup yesterday between England and Ghana?
2: No, because
1: I don't believe in it. I don't believe in curses.
2: No, because if it would have worked, then the very obvious penalty would have been called on England.
1: Well, I mean, I think for those who are fans of Ghana, I mean, I think things worked out pretty well in their favor with a draw yesterday.
2: They could have won the game.
1: Yeah, they could have. They played a great match.
2: They could have won the game. They could have won the match, Chris. It was in like the 77th minute.
1: And also, if they would have, they would be leading the group right now,
2: yeah,
1: too.
2: They could have won the match. That was an obvious penalty.
1: They're in Group L with England, Panama, Croatia.
2: I don't necessarily believe in curses like that. I know that there was some wrestler that like didn't curse the Knicks or might have cursed the other teams that were facing the Knicks, and then the Knicks ended up winning.
1: With the paint on his face.
2: Yeah.
3: Danhausen. What's his name? He uncursed the Knicks, and then they won a championship.
2: There you go. He uncursed the Knicks, and then they won the championship.
1: Yes.
2: So maybe, I don't know.
1: So you don't believe in the curse?
2: I don't believe in the curse. I just believe in chance and circumstance.
1: You don't believe
2: like it's
1: in
2: a Coen Brothers movie.
1: In witch doctors?
2: No.
1: Were you able to put a spell on an individual?
2: No, I do believe that maybe the fine folks at FIFA didn't want to have Ghana win the game, and maybe that's why they didn't reward a penalty.
1: All right. That's fair.
2: I do believe in that.
1: You know, that was an exciting match. And I get it, Raj. There was no score. I understand. It was exciting. It was an exciting match.
4: Excuse me.
1: Can I also say this, though? I love the World Cup. I love watching soccer. This extended the amount of teams involved.
2: Oh, my God. It doesn't end.
1: It's the group play has been diluted based on having all of these extra teams involved.
2: Now, there's a lot of games the next few days that matter.
1: I believe there's six games.
2: Yeah.
1: Every single day until Sunday.
2: And now, a lot of them matter because not every group is sewn up yet.
1: Yeah, but some don't. And I think that's the problem is that, like, for example, the U.S., they will play a match tomorrow night that does not matter for them at all.
2: Yeah.
1: It's a waste of time.
2: Yeah.
1: Now, For some of the backups, they're going to get out there, get some run, get the play. But I think that's the one thing. Going to the 48-team tournament for the World Cup has now created the group stage is not as exciting because more teams get through to the knockout round. It used to be you only get two teams per each group that gets to the knockout round.
2: Mm-hmm.
1: Now it's 32, which means you get eight third-place teams out of groups. There's only 12 groups.
2: Yeah.
1: So almost all of the third-place teams get through as well.
2: Yeah.
1: that's not as interesting as teams fighting to be the second team in each group.
2: But right now, in Mexico's already through in Group A. Yep. South Korea has 3 points. South Africa has 1 point. They play each other tonight.
1: Yep.
2: So, South Korea has to win.
1: Yep.
2: Otherwise, South Africa wins. They have 4 points. They move on.
1: Yeah, there's some selective good matches.
2: Yeah.
1: Of course. But I don't feel like... I think people are enjoying watching the soccer. But I do get the vibe that, we are getting at least one or two duds each day.
2: Yeah.
1: Because there are matches that don't... The consequence of what the result is doesn't really factor into who's moving out of the group, who's moving on to the bracket, or however it goes.
2: Yeah, that's what happens when you... We see it in the playoffs. We see it here in the American playoffs in every sport when you dilute it with more teams. We see it with the play-in tournament. We see it with adding more teams to the playoffs in baseball. We see it in every sport when you add more teams to the playoffs.
1: Just for you guys keeping score at home, Raj, I also texted my wife saying, saying Taco Bell tonight. And her response was, LOL, sure. And all I responded by saying, looking for more enthusiasm.
2: Okay.
1: And then she responded in all caps, sure.
2: Okay. I will update the group. I do not even need to send text.
1: I've got full control over my household.
2: She will not participate. She will not participate.
3: She's
2: in
3: not
2: going to
3: live Moss.
2: No, she will not. Cool? She will not live Moss.
1: Why not?
2: Because she does not. She does not like Taco Bell.
1: Wait, just. Tell her to get a cheese quesadilla.
2: I've tried. She does not.
3: I am
2: not.
3: Taco Bell does
2: not. Her
3: this.
2: Do not. Do
1: cinnamon
2: not.
1: Twists. Get yeah. those.
2: Oh, okay. Yeah, okay. I'll see if she wants some cinnamon twists tonight.
1: All right.
3: I am obnoxiously excited about this. I'm like, what are we going to order? Do we do a mobile order? Do we drive through? Which Jokic jersey should I wear? Should I feed it to different Jokic posters in my house? What do I do?
2: If we were getting Wendy's or Burger King or any other one, it's Taco Bell that she's like, it's not for me.
1: All right.
2: Not
1: okay.
2: for me.
1: Well, it's her loss.
2: She doesn't live Moss.
1: Her loss.
2: There's no Baja Blasts in her future.
1: I just like the idea that it's my house.
2: That's not it at all. I don't have to ask
1: Adam
2: because
1: Abdallah.
2: I know the answer is. I know the answer is thanks, but no thanks. You guys do your dumb little bit.
1: Well, it's breaking news here on the show. Yeah. Abdallah runs his household.
2: Nope, that's not it at all.
1: That's what it is.
2: I just know the answer will be thanks, but no thanks. I don't want a part of it.
1: I make the rules.
2: Nope, that's not it.
3: Miss 100% of the shots you don't take, Abdallah. Just saying.
1: Yeah.
2: Nope.
1: I think it's
3: shoot,
1: fun.
3: Shoot.
1: I think you need to have her participate.
2: Do you want...
1: Yeah, ask her.
2: Taco Bell.
1: See what she says.
3: I love that we all did it with no context. It was just up for Taco Bell. That's what Chris did. It's what I did. Not like you're like, oh, okay. Then I had to explain.
1: I actually see how long
2: it even takes her to respond.
1: I'm surprised that the response that I got was laughing at it.

0: Yeah, she's Freddy. Very aware of what's going on with Freddy, and so I think she knows, because we had talked about Freddy's eating so much Taco Bell on his journey. Our friend Freddy from Germany.
1: Fake Freddy?
2: He's not real, by the way.
1: He's definitely
2: there's
1: not
2: no
1: real.
2: Way it's
1: he's
2: real.
1: Definitely not
0: he's real.
1: Real.
2: There's no chance. No,
0: the New Orleans
2: Raj,
0: Saints VP of Communications said he's real.
1: Oh, yeah, because that guy's real.
2: That guy's fake, too. I think it's all fake.
0: He met Tyler Shuck. He met
2: not
0: Ellen
2: real.
0: Langley.
1: She's not real either. Hologram.
2: Hollywood plant. Not real.
1: Hold on, I'm getting dots on cinnamon twists.
2: Up.
3: What's so funny is you guys
2: why?
3: Need permission.
2: Why? What do you mean, why? All right.
3: It's so
2: we will
3: you
2: update the NBA draft from last night. The top picks, our thoughts, coming up next right here on Westwood One Sports.
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4: 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I'm Chris Black along with Adam Abdallah on the air until 3 Eastern, live from Chicago until 3 Eastern, and then Jim Rome will take over right here on Westwood One Sports. You can call or text the show at 310-840-4910. We're reacting to night one of the NBA draft. Night two is tonight, 8 Eastern, ESPN television. They'll carry round two. The NBA is separated the two nights. I don't really get why. I understand television executives want to create events to showcase, but I don't think the second round of the NBA draft is something that people are really clamoring to tune into this evening. It will be on. I guess some people will watch it, but I think the marquee event was last night, the first round. I never had a problem with the overall NBA draft night going late into the night just to get the second round over with, because in a lot of situations, the second round picks usually are players that don't pan out. Yeah, you can find great players there and usable players and starting players and role players on your team, and it helps build your franchise. But it's not what we saw last night with the marquee names at the top.
5: Look, it goes so fast that usually you're just breaking down what happened in the first round. You're getting a lot of trades. You're getting a lot of movement. That it just flies around so fast that you barely kind of even notice, you know, that the actual picks are happening and that kind of things. And that's when you're talking to the first rounders that were drafted and catching up on everything. And I feel like you're not going to get a lot of that tonight, and so it's just going to be a lot of recaps, and maybe you're going to get a more of a focus on the second round guys. But like you said, I just don't think you're going to get the viewership that ESPN thinks that they're going to get for the second night of a draft.
4: Now, in the past, I don't recall it being this, but tonight it will be 4 minutes per pick.
5: I think
4: in the second round,
5: more time.
4: I think so too. I felt like in the past it was under that. Now, 5 minutes for the first round, that's always been the case, I'm pretty sure. Because last night felt like it went at the correct pace of the evening. But
5: yeah, according to this, they went from 2 minutes to 4 minutes.
4: Okay, I thought it was 2 minutes. Yeah, I thought it was a lot quicker.
5: That's why I was
4: quicker.
5: Like, it went so fast before. So, it was like an hour.
4: Man, and I was going to say, towards the end of the first round last night, like, it kind of felt like, let's move this on.
5: Dude,
4: like,
5: yesterday's
4: when we got to the end of the first round,
5: that was rough. Slog.
4: That was rough. It was rough. And so think about tonight. You got the same crew working tonight's
5: second round
4: with 4 minutes in between each pick.
5: I'm not watching.
4: Abdallah's already out.
5: I'm not watching.
4: He's out.
5: I will say
4: at the top of the board, though, what we talked about yesterday here on the show leading into the NBA draft was there are four great players at the top. And wherever they go, I think it doesn't really mean that that player won't live up to their potential if they land there. But the way the board fell last night, I think sets these four players up to reach their potential. Number one, A.J. DeBonsa goes to the Washington Wizards. I think this is a great fit for Washington. They finally have their star. The last time they picked number one overall in 2010, they selected John Wall. I expect more out of Devonta than what we even saw from John Wall. So the Wizards are in a spot. They have the worst record in the league. And now they add a player who I think athletically, he has the ability to get to the rim at any moment. He can get to his shots wherever he's at. We saw him in college at BYU play great. We saw him in the tournament. He was outstanding. I think Devonta was the best player in this draft, and the Wizards landed him at number one.
5: Yeah, I think it was a no-brainer for them to do this. Don't mess around with any trades. Don't mess around with trying to move down and try to trade with Utah. Just go and pick the best player that was the number one pick. And A.J. Devonta is the ready-made player to start right away. Besides him, and I think Cam Boozer are the guys that you can just plug into a team right now, and they're ready to play day one. And I think with him, like you said, he's ideally going to be better than John Wall. And he's just got such a high upside, such a great work ethic. He was so exciting to watch in the tournament and throughout the season last year. And I think he comes in and I think he's going to be a great addition to this team and something that Washington can really look forward to when he comes in and starts playing for this team.
4: Now, an interesting prospect who went second overall, Darren Peterson. The questions about his want to, the off the court stuff, the cramping issues. Maybe he's a different type of personality. Where Darren Peterson will fit, he goes to the Utah Jazz with the second overall pick. And I think this is a great fit as well. I think Peterson with the Jazz makes a lot of sense. He is worthy of being the second pick overall. I don't think teams need to overthink this and really worry too much about what transpired at Kansas last season with him pulling himself out of games early or maybe not completing games because of cramping issues. I think Peterson's a really good player. He's going to be a star in the league, and it's a good fit for the Utah Jazz.
5: Look, we talked a week ago about he was only going to meet with the Wizards, and that was it. And then yesterday we found out that over the weekend he ended up meeting with the Jazz. The Jazz went out and met with him, and so that squashed any, you know, doubts in their mind about him as a player and what he was going to bring to them. And you just hope that the talent is there. Like, we know the talent is going to be there, but you hope that any sort of want, like you said, is gone. And like any issues that he had while at Kansas, the desire to play or the issues that he claimed to have with the intake of creatine and the dehydration that he was having that led to him not being able to play and sit out a certain amount of games, that is dealt with. And now that he gets into the NBA, that work ethic is there. And that he's able to bring his extremely talented and his great ability to the team. And Utah has a team. And like you said, like Kansas is something, is a team where there's a lot of focus and a lot of attention. There's a ton of focus on a great program that is Kansas. Utah, they're kind of out there on their own, right? Like, they're not New York. They're not Boston. They're not LA. They're not Chicago. Like, they're not a major market. They're not a team that everybody focuses on. He can kind of go out there and do his own thing and be a star out there and be the guy and not have all of the attention that he was getting at Kansas.
4: Cameron Boozer goes third overall to Memphis. Again, like the theme with the first two, this is a perfect fit. What they needed for the Memphis Grizzlies was someone who could come in and immediately stabilize the franchise and be the face of the franchise. I'm not expecting Ja Morant to be there at the start of next season. So now you have your guy, Cameron Boozer, who is a player. His father was an all-star in the NBA. He knows how to carry himself as a professional, and he is just entering that level of life. We've seen it at Duke. He's a winner at every single level. I'm guessing he'll show up to the NBA and give you 20-10 from the start. He's going to be a great player for the Memphis Grizzlies. And I think once again, like the top two picks in the NBA draft, this is also a perfect fit. Cam Boozer going to Memphis.
5: Like I said about Devonta, he's, you know, with Boozer, he's probably the second guy that's ready-made day one to come in and the most NBA ready right away. You know, having, you know, his dad obviously play in Carlos Boozer for a long time, he knows what to expect coming into the league and isn't going to be, you know, shying away from any of that spotlight or anything like that. Obviously, playing from Duke, you're under the spotlight for a while, but what he's able to do, you know, and bringing you instant points, instant defense, all that kind of stuff, he's automatically going to be good and automatically going to bring you 20 points a night, rebounds, all that kind of stuff. He should fit right in with what Memphis needs. They need that right away. They need that big body. So he should be able to do that right away. I think it's a great pick. I think him, like, not necessarily falling. I mean, I don't think there was a debate with Peterson or Boozer with the Jazz, but I think him going to Memphis is great.
4: Four-player draft, and the fourth player at the top of the board, Caleb Wilson, goes to the Chicago Bulls, fourth overall. I think this fit makes a lot of sense. The Bulls finally have a player that they can point to as a possible guy that be the star to take this team to the next level. They've been searching for that ever since the Derrick Rose era about 10 years ago, for a guy to be the star of the franchise. And Caleb Wilson is going to be that player. He's awesome around the rim. He can put his back to the basket in the post. He can also shoot it a little from the outside. It's something he has to work on. But defensively and also in the open court, Caleb Wilson will be a star. So like the three that were selected ahead of him, DeBonsa, Peterson, Boozer, Caleb Wilson, a perfect fit for the Chicago Bulls at four.
5: Highest upside of any of the top four guys, right? Like maybe the least NBA ready out of the four, but highest amount of upside that you could get out of the four. He could easily be the best out of the four if he pans out. He's got to, you know, get in and work on a lot of the stuff. Like you mentioned, the three-point shooting has to be worked on a lot, but his defense is there. His other shooting is there. His ability around the rim is there, but he's got to work on the three-point shooting. The Bulls are young. There's really no expectations around this team right now, so they've got a lot of time to work on that, but he's got the potential to be the next main star in Chicago coming into this team right now for sure.
4: Yeah, and I think stepping on the court day one, Caleb Wilson is the best player on the Chicago Bulls. Mm-hmm. He is, and I think he will prove it in this upcoming season. I know there's a couple of other players that would probably argue with that. Matas Buzelis, a young player. Josh Giddey is a really good player. The Bulls don't have anything like Caleb Wilson. So I think the kid's going to show up in the city of Chicago and be a star from day one. It's Black and Abdallah here on Westwood One Sports and the Westwood One Sports app. Recapping night one of the NBA draft. Only two other thoughts I had for you on night one. Keaton Wagler going five to the Clippers. That, to me, is a huge boom or bust pick. I could see it going both ways. I could see Wagler being great for the Clippers. I could also see his game not necessarily translating to the next level. And it being something where we saw him in the tournament be outstanding with Illinois, getting all the way to the Final Four. And then in reality, he's not a player that should be drafted fifth overall. I think it's a very boomer bust move for the Clips. And then also the fact that Darius Acuff fell to seven in the Sacramento Kings. This is what the Kings needed. This is a player who should have been selected higher, who has a motor, who gets after it, who can score the basketball, who just dominates games on the offensive end in every aspect. He can get to the rim. He can shoot from the outside. He's aggressive. This is what the Kings needed. Finally, the Sacramento Kings land a player that they can look at and say, this guy is going to be our star of the future. Mm-hmm. And at some point, Darius Acuff is going to take the Kings to the playoffs.
5: Yeah, I think those are two things that are worth noting. I also noticed the one other takeaway that I have is at number 12, the Oklahoma City Thunder went and we go, we need a guy to stop Wembanyama. So
4: oh, yeah.
5: Let's go get the guy. He's 7'3". Get him. Get that guy. Yeah. And they did. And of course, you know, a team in the Western Conference Finals has the 12th overall pick. That's fair. Well, but, you know.
4: Well, don't trade with the Clippers.
5: Exactly. No,
4: yeah.
5: No. Mara
4: from Michigan, the center, who's 7'3", goes to Oklahoma City.
5: Exactly. And that's exactly. They need a Wemby stopper, and that's what they try to get. Don't know if he's going to be that, but that's what they try to get. And that's what. Are the Thunder just going to get all the guys that are gigantic? They're just going to draft all the tall dudes?
4: I would say the other. The one other factoid that I saw from last night that I thought was just funny was, did you see Joe Lacob and Mike Dunleavy essentially arguing in the draft war room before they made the pick of Jaxel Lundenborg?
5: No, I didn't see that.
4: There's video,
5: there's
4: video of them having a strong discussion.
5: Is this like a McVay anger situation? Uh-oh.
4: There were speaks going on. And so there's a lot of people out there being like, the toughest part about being a GM in the NBA is listening to your millionaire owner try and tell you what to do type of thing.
5: Oh, no.
4: Or your billionaire owner tell you what to do. The fact, though, that I wanted to bring up is Jaxel Lundenborg is older than Kuminga.
5: Oh,
4: Jonathan Kuminga, who's traded in this last, look at the video. We have the video up on our YouTube, Black and Bella Show.
5: Mm-hmm.
4: We have the video up there, and it's ESPN cut to the war room footage at the Warriors facility. And it looks like Joe Lacob and Dunleavy were arguing before the pick was put in.
5: Maybe they're arguing over what pet pizza to order.
4: No, I don't think that's the case.
5: It's a long night.
4: So, you know, light years. That's Lacob's thing. He said that the Warriors are light years ahead of the rest of the league.
5: Look, man, it's a long night. It's a long night, okay?
4: Yeah, well, I think ever since he said that, they've gotten one championship and they've missed the playoffs twice as many times as they've gotten to the playoffs.
5: Light years of missing the playoffs, light isn't years. It?
4: But, yeah, the fact is, Lundenborg, who they just got from Michigan, he's older than Jonathan Kuminga, who they traded in this last season.
5: That's interesting, yeah. It's just a
4: useless fact.
5: It is.
4: Of the NBA draft.
5: It is.
4: I love the NBA draft.
5: Very useless.
4: I don't know if I'm going to go with Abdallah and just completely tune out tonight, but you know what we do have tonight is a lot of soccer.
5: Hey!
4: I believe the next couple of days, there are six matches every single day until we get to Sunday. And then the knockout round will start on Sunday. So you get six matches each and every day of the World Cup. And here on the Black and Abdallah Show, as we celebrate the World Cup, we have a segment called the World Cup of Soup.
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8: Soup is good food.
4: Adam Abdallah has been taste testing soups from each group throughout group stage of the World Cup. He goes to a group, he picks a country in the group, and he taste tests a soup. And so far to this point, he has tasted many of soups. And now it's today's version of the World Cup of Soup. Where are we at today?
5: I had to go off camera for that. Did you see me? I had to go all the way over
4: there. Yeah, you were like presenting an entire meal. What is that? You've got stuff that you've got in a box. You got to show this on camera. Don't do that off in the corner.
5: All right, so today.
4: What are you doing?
5: I've gone through groups A, B, C, D, E, F, G, H.
4: Okay.
5: I skipped I and J.
4: Okay.
5: If you're an alphabet aficionado.
4: Yes.
5: Yesterday,
4: if you like letters.
5: We were in group K with Colombia.
4: Okay.
5: And today we go to group L.
4: Okay.
5: Is England, Ghana, Panama, and Croatia.
4: I'm pretty sure that is the group of death this go around at the World Cup.
5: It's pretty good.
4: That's probably the best group.
5: It's pretty good. Yeah.
4: Okay.
5: And considering that Ghana should have had a penalty kick yesterday, I went with Ghana. Today.
4: Oh, you got a Ghanaian soup?
5: Ghanaian. There's no Z. Ghanaian. Ghanaian restaurant.
4: All right. Ghanaian.
5: I went with a Ghanaian restaurant here in Chicago. The Mukase restaurant is what it was called. And this might be my most ambitious soup. I watched videos on how to eat this soup.
4: What do you? Not with a spoon?
5: Not with a spoon. You don't eat this soup.
4: You put it in like a pita or something?
5: No. It comes with this thing.
4: What is that?
5: It's like
4: is that mashed potatoes?
5: No, it's not.
4: What the hell?
5: It's called a fufu. F-U-F-U. I'm not telling you.
4: No, F-U-F-U. I know.
5: F-U-F-U.
4: I know.
5: It's called a fufu.
4: A fufu.
5: It's a starch-like rice ball, essentially.
4: Oh, so it does kind of look like mashed potatoes.
5: It does, yeah, essentially. And so this is, there's different kinds of soups. This is
4: Are you going hands first into the soup?
5: Yeah.
4: Get this on camera.
5: I'm going to be. Okay, so this is the peanut butter soup. It's I'm gonna butcher this. I apologize so much. Nkatenkwan.
4: Okay.
5: Peanut butter soup with chicken. Okay. And I did. Okay. So it's got pieces of chicken in it. It's supposed to taste like a spicy peanut butter, and you're not supposed to eat it with a spoon. You're supposed to take.
4: Okay, you've got this like.
5: This thing, this fufu thing.
4: And that looks like dough. You know what it looks like? It looks like if you were going to make bread, it's what you put together before you put the bread in the oven.
5: Yeah.
4: But it the consistency of that.
5: It's
4: looks
5: like Play-Doh.
4: That's what I was going to say. It looks like Play-Doh.
5: It's almost like Play-Doh. So I watch videos on how to do this, okay?
4: Okay.
5: So I'm supposed to break off a piece of it like that.
4: Break off a piece.
5: And I'm supposed to just like dip.
4: Okay, it's like a dip. He's like, now dipping like, his hand and the piece dip. Into the dip.
5: And then...
4: Now he's going to go face first, and he's going to go after this piece that was dipped. Here he goes. He takes a bite. Now, he had some dripping on his chin. Oh, no.
5: Oh, man, that's spicy.
4: Dripping on the chin.
5: That's spicy.
4: Oh, really?
5: That's really good. It doesn't taste anything like peanut butter.
4: Oh, well, how do you know how peanut butter tastes over there? I'm being told you need to move over to your left a little so people can see you. Okay. Yes. You're hiding
5: going
4: in the corner
5: I'm going
4: with
5: for
4: your
5: another dip. That's really spicy.
4: Your soup from Ghana. The spicy soup.
5: That's really good.
4: And you're dipping the piece of fufu into the soup.
5: So you're supposed to like mash it down and put like your thumb into it?
4: Yeah, you're putting your thumb into that.
5: I'm supposed to mash it down and put like a little thumbprint in it?
4: You're mashing and putting a thumb in there.
5: I'm going to try to get a piece of chicken. I am going to use the spoon. Okay. I'm going to use the spoon just to get a piece of chicken.
4: Because you're an American. You're going to use a spoon.
5: Just to get a piece of chicken on there, okay?
4: That is dripping all over the place.
5: No, it's not. It's not dripping all over the place. Don't act like I'm making a mess, okay? I'm not making a mess in the fine studios.
4: He's making a mess. We're going to get reported for the mess.
5: Okay.
4: All right, what do you have?
5: That's really good.
4: Yeah?
5: Okay, I do kind of taste the peanut butter on the chicken now.
9: Hey, Abdallah, can you hold it up so we can see it?
4: Yeah, can you show people?
9: Can't really
4: they want to see.
9: I just kind of see you dipping something.
5: Okay, so, hold on.
4: Abdallah was never great at show and tell, Raj.
9: Like, literally his hands are cropped off.
4: I know. I've tried to tell him.
5: Okay, so.
4: I tried to tell him. Okay, now he's there. He's trying to do it on camera now.
9: There we go.
5: So that's I got the fufu.
4: For the millions of people watching our YouTube stream.
5: I got
4: the
5: chicken. I got a piece of chicken in the fufu.
4: Yep.
5: In the soup, the nakatenkwan. When I got this yesterday, I went and picked this up yesterday. The lady in the place goes, "This for you?" And I go, "Yeah." She goes, "Okay." I don't think she knew my tolerance for spice.
4: Okay. Good luck.
5: Here we go. Here's another bite.
4: Good luck.
9: And Abdallah, as you're chewing, you said you tasted no peanut butter. You led with peanut butter, but you don't taste peanut butter.
4: Yeah.
5: It's called the peanut butter soup. When you order it, you click the thing that said peanut butter. And I looked up, there's three different kinds of soup. Okay.
4: You got a rating?
5: All right, we're very late. I'm sorry. Okay, this is a really good soup. This is up there. This is good. The spice is good. I got a little bit of hint of the peanut butter in the chicken. I love the fufu. I love me a fufu.
4: And you were putting your thumb in.
5: I feel like pretty soon people are going to put fufus on the back of their backpacks like Labubus. Pretty soon.
4: All right.
5: It's going to catch on. This is really good. I love it. I love that it's something new that I tried. I've never had it before. We're going to go pretty high on this one. This is something that I would get again, maybe. 4.7.
4: 4.7?
5: 4.7.
7: Black and Abdallah's World.
5: 4.7 for Ghana.
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8: Soup is good.
4: Wow.
5: 4.7 for Ghana.
4: 4.7. Wow. All right. World Cup of Soup. Couple days left here in group play. Abdallah will have two more soups Thursday and Friday. Then we will throw them in a bracket. 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
5: I feel like my stomach's going to foo-foo later either, though.
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0: This is Black and Abdallah on Westwood One Sports. Here's Chris Black and Adam Abdallah.
1: The first round of the NBA draft last night, AJ DeBonsa goes to the Washington Wizards. I enjoy watching the NBA draft. As I was sitting there watching the draft, I started to think to myself, you know, here on the show, we talk about the NFL throughout the summer, and we like to celebrate the NFL. So we go to a segment called the Summer of Football, Abdallah, and that's where I was thinking about, like, number one picks in the NFL. If we go back 26 years, right, let's go back to 2000.
2: Yeah.
1: Who is the best player selected number one overall? So that's today's Summer of Football.
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10: I throw, you catch. It's not that hard, okay?
1: Westwood One Sports, your home of the NFL. We are 77 days away from the start of the NFL season. That's right. The Patriots and the Seahawks kick off the NFL season. We are 77 days away.
2: Matriculating our way through the summer.
1: Yep. So on the Summer of Football, we feature a football topic each and every day here on the show. And today's topic is with the NBA draft taking place, the first round last night, the second round tonight. I was thinking about who are the best number one picks in the NFL over the last 26 years. Let's go back to 2000.
2: Ugh.
1: 26 years of number one picks. Who is the best since 2000? Okay. Now, if we go all the way back to 2000, the player that was selected in 2000 does not make the list to me because it's Courtney Brown, defensive end, Cleveland Browns from Penn State.
2: Who?
1: He didn't turn out to be much of anything
2: for
1: the Cleveland Browns. In 2001, Michael Vick was selected by the Falcons from Virginia Tech. That was a pretty good pick.
2: Pretty good.
1: Vick was pretty good for a long time.
2: Pretty good.
1: So as I scan through the list, do you want the full list and then
2: absolutely
1: we'll backtrack
2: not
1: and go through?
2: Absolutely.
1: I can give you the full list.
2: No, I don't need all 26
1: Raj, you
2: of
1: want
2: them.
1: The full
2: I
1: list?
2: I don't need all 26 of them.
1: I've got the
2: no,
1: full
2: I don't
1: list
2: need all 26.
1: Here.
2: No. We don't have time
1: 2002,
2: for that.
1: David Carr selected
2: okay, that's
1: by Houston
2: enough. All right.
1: From Fresno
2: 2007,
1: State.
2: 2007, Jamarcus Russell. 2008, Jake Long. I get it.
1: Okay.
2: I have three for you.
1: Okay, three names that jump out at you.
2: I have three names
1: last
2: that jump out.
1: 26 years.
2: Two of them are
1: still playing.
2: Are still playing.
1: I can guess who those two are.
2: And one of them is a man. What could have been?
1: Oh, interesting.
2: Okay.
1: Okay.
2: Matthew Stafford in 2009.
1: Okay, Stafford 2009 from Georgia goes to the Lions first overall.
2: Miles Garrett.
1: Yep.
2: 2017.
1: Here's the other one on my list. Miles Garrett. 2017 from Texas A&M goes to Cleveland.
2: And man, what could have been with Andrew Luck?
1: Oh, okay, Andrew
2: what
1: Luck.
2: What could have been with if he could have stayed healthy, and if he wouldn't have retired suddenly, right before a preseason game against the Chicago Bears, like what could have been with Andrew Luck because of just how good of a player he was coming out of college, and how and the problem with him is that he just couldn't stay healthy. He just couldn't. He could not stay healthy. But those are the three for me.
1: Okay.
2: Based off this list, there are a couple, but the other one, like, I give it to Stafford. He's won MVP. He's won a Super Bowl, so that's why I give it to him. Miles Garrett is obviously the best defensive player on this list. I can probably give you better quarterbacks.
1: Sure.
2: But they haven't won yet. Like, right. Burrow hasn't won yet.
1: So Andrew Luck was 2012. Stanford goes to the Colts.
2: Mm-hmm.
1: Some of the other names that I would put in the category, if we're going to pick out the best number one pick since 2000, I think you make a great point pointing out to Stafford. I think it. I would agree with Miles Garrett. I think Joe Burrow needs to be pointed out.
2: Yeah.
1: 2020, selected by the Bengals from LSU. I think Trevor Lawrence is in the conversation.
2: Mm.
1: 21, Jacksonville. He was from Clemson. I think you could also make an argument that Caleb Williams will at some point be in this conversation. Bears quarterback from 2024 from USC.
2: I mean, To be fair,
1: Cam Newton from 2011, Carolina, selected out of Auburn.
2: There's only one guy on here that has two Super Bowls.
1: Eli Manning, 2004.
2: I mean, let's not. I think the list begins.
1: Drafted by the Chargers, but forced his way to the Giants out of Ole Miss.
2: The list begins and ends with the guy with two rings.
1: Right? So you're going with Eli. Eli is number one
2: on
1: the list.
2: He's got two rings.
1: Last 26 seasons that Eli's the best number one pick selected.
2: Two rings, right?
1: Don't do that.
2: Two rings. Hardware.
1: Yeah, they did. They won two, no doubt.
2: Hardware.
1: New York Football Giants. Yeah, I get it.
2: Hardware. No, I mean, obviously he's not. He's not there. And the reason I didn't mention Burrow is because he hasn't won yet. And I realize Garrett hasn't won either. But like, how can you not put Myles Garrett on there? Like, I don't think Joe Burrow's been, or not Joe Burrow, I think Trevor Lawrence is kind of, hasn't lived up to expectations yet.
1: Well, I think the best number one pick of the last 26 years is a two-horse race between Myles Garrett and Matthew Stafford.
2: Yes, yeah, for sure, for sure.
1: Because you could argue that Myles Garrett is in the conversation of some of the all-time greatest defensive players we've ever seen play in the league.
2: Absolutely.
1: Matthew Stafford winning a Super Bowl. He is a lock Hall of Fame quarterback. I don't want to say that he's one of the best we've ever seen, but of the last 25 years, you could argue that he's one of the two or three best quarterbacks that we've seen. That's taking into account the Brady, Roethlisberger, Rodgers. You know, because like unfortunately for this list, Peyton Manning was selected in 98. So, like, this is a little before Manning, right? So, you know, the fact that Stafford has accomplished what he's accomplished, I think it comes down to Myles Garrett and Matthew Stafford.
2: Yeah, I think so, too. I think those are the guys. Because I think for me, and I threw Luck in there because they did a bad job of protecting him in the Colts. And
1: I'm trying to look. We have a lot of quarterbacks. There's very few players in the last 26 years.
2: Why are you losing?
1: Defensive
2: Why are you
1: end?
2: Picking first?
1: Well, let's look at the players that were selected. They were not quarterback. Courtney Brown was the first one, defensive end, Cleveland. Then we go to Mario Williams to Houston in 2006, defensive end. He was out of North Carolina State. Jake Long, the tackle, to Miami from Michigan in 2008. You also have Eric Fisher, tackle, to Kansas City from Central Michigan in 2013. Miles Garrett, 2017. Trevion Walker in 2022 to Jacksonville out of Georgia, and that's it. The rest are quarterbacks.
2: Well, yeah, why are you picking first? Because you have bad quarterback play.
1: For the most part, yeah.
2: I mean, 90% of the time.
1: That's like, how it usually
2: works.
1: This?
2: I mean, if I average this, it's like 80% of the picks are quarterbacks. 85% are quarterbacks because you have bad, because you need one.
1: I missed one. Jadeveon Clowney.
2: Oh, Clowney,
1: defensive end to Houston as well, 2014.
2: Yeah. Clowney, yeah.
1: So, those are the top number one picks of the last 26 years. Yeah, I think it's Stafford. I think it's Myles Garrett.
2: I think it's Garrett one.
1: I think Joe Burrow's probably number three.
2: Yeah.
1: And then I would go Andrew Luck. Yeah. I think Burrow has accomplished more than Luck.
2: Oh, yeah. I mean, he's gone to a Super Bowl. Like, yeah, he has. He absolutely has.
1: And it's going to hurt the Andrew Luck conversation that he retired early.
2: Of course he did, yeah.
1: So, I mean, at some point, I think
2: that's
1: we
2: why
1: move.
2: I prefaced it by saying what could have been, you know? Like, right. It's a question mark.
1: And yeah. I think we will move, you know, like Jared Goff in 2016 to the Rams out of Cal. Jared Goff, I think, is ahead of Andrew Luck. He's accomplished more than Andrew Luck.
2: Yeah.
1: And I'm guessing Trevor Lawrence and Caleb Williams will both pass Andrew Luck
2: ideally,
1: as well.
2: Ideally, yeah. Andrew Luck is always going to be the anomaly of, like, what could have been.
1: Who would you rather, Baker or Andrew? Baker Mayfield, selected 2018 to Cleveland out of Oklahoma, or Andrew Luck to the Colts in 2012?
2: Well, I mean, I know Baker kept playing. Like, are you telling me that
1: of
2: Andrew
1: this,
2: Luck
1: for
2: keeps...
1: The, for
2: are
1: you this, saying that, no, for are this you, conversation.
2: Are you saying that Andrew Luck keeps playing or no?
1: No, this conversation.
2: Well, Baker, he keeps playing.
1: Yeah, I have a one-game playoff. You take Andrew Luck.
2: Oh, yes. Yeah, absolutely. A one-game playoff.
1: For this conversation, I think we have to put Baker Mayfield ahead of...
2: Well, so he's friends of the show.
1: Andrew Luck. Well, yeah, we had burgers with Baker at the Super Bowl.
2: Burgers with Baker.
1: He's a dude.
2: Yeah.
1: He's our guy.
2: Yeah.
1: What about this upcoming season when Kyler Murray wins the Super Bowl for the Vikings? Where would you place Kyler on this list? What do you think about that, Abdallah? Where would you put Kyler Murray?
2: After that, I'd probably put him just ahead of Trevor Lawrence. Just ahead of Trevor Lawrence, just ahead of Joe Burrow, but still behind Matthew Stafford and Myles Garrett.
1: The look that you gave me when I said that, when he wins the Super Bowl with the Vikings, the look that you gave.
2: God.
1: So there you go. There's the summer of football for today. The best number one picks in the NFL draft in the last 26 years. I think it's tough to debate between Stafford and Garrett. Right? Like, how do you, is it because Stafford's won an MVP and he's won a Super Bowl that he goes one and Garrett's two?
2: Mm-hmm.
1: Garrett's won Defensive Player of the Year, though.
2: Yeah,
1: they're never going to make a defensive player the MVP anymore.
2: No.
1: That's
2: not going to
1: be the case.
2: They're not going to make their MVP is always going to be a quarterback. Offensive player of the year is always going to be the wide receiver or running back. And then defensive player of the year it could be MVP, you know, but it's always going to be that's your defensive award.
1: Let's see. Raj is asking, do we have a number one all-time number one pick? Raj, do you have a name that comes to mind that you asked the question?
11: I'm super
2: like
11: biased.
2: Outside it's of my, the
1: like Raj, like don't give us 1969, okay? Like,
11: no,
1: don't
11: I was
1: go,
11: go with
1: like,
11: my
2: is that
11: two
2: what
11: guys.
2: You're asking about?
11: I'm gonna go with my two guys, Manning and Elway. They're the best.
1: Okay,
11: right. Overall pick.
1: I would say Elway is probably the right answer. Right? I mean, Peyton Manning lived up to it all, as well. But
2: yeah.
1: Elway was certainly worthy of the number one pick.
11: You could go Bruce Smith, Troy Aikman, The Juice, Earl Campbell. I mean, these are some
1: other
11: names.
1: I thought you were talking about the other Juice, 1969 OJ. I thought that's what you were doing. I thought when you said my guys.
11: OJ.
2: Okay? It's probably Troy Aikman.
1: Really?
2: Dude, how many Super Bowls did he win?
11: He won three.
1: They won three.
11: So that's
1: okay.
11: The Eli Manning argument, basically.
1: Troy Aikman.
2: How many Super Bowls did win? How many, when it meant something, how many Pro Bowls was he in? 1, 2, 3, 4, 5,
1: I mean,
2: six
1: yeah,
2: Pro Bowls.
1: I understand. Aikman's credentials
11: are
1: great.
11: Got three. Elway and Manning.
1: But Elway was
11: the
1: better quarterback.
2: I understand he was. I'm not saying he wasn't.
1: All right.
2: I'm going based on the, like, I know that Peyton Manning has more Pro Bowls, but
1: I would say, you know what is kind of surprising looking back at the list of the history of number one picks in the NFL? It is a little surprising to find the amount of guys that didn't turn into anything. You know what I'm saying? Like, I feel like with the NBA has a higher hit rate of guys that go number one overall that turn into at least a decent player. But like, Kajana Carter, 1995.
11: I was going to say, there's your topic. Who's the worst number one?
1: Is it Russell? And Abdallah mentioned one of the names, Jamarcus Russell, going to the Raiders in 07.
11: Mm-hmm. Tim Couch.
2: Tim Couch.
1: I love this. I love just naming
11: Dan
1: dudes.
11: Wilkinson.
1: Just naming names.
2: I mean, Sam Bradford.
11: Sam Bradford always got remembered for getting that contract. Sam Bradford was like the last number one overall pick before they adjusted everything, who got like stupid money. He got like $50 million guaranteed before he ever played.
1: Yeah. No, I'm with you. Jeff George, he bounced around for a long time.
2: Fernando Mendoza, not even going
11: to
2: start.
11: All right,
2: this
11: I hate
2: year.
11: To say it because we all love him as a guy, but Jameis?
2: Yeah,
1: I mean, Jameis compared to where he was drafted, it was a bust.
2: Yeah.
1: It didn't work.
2: Yeah.
1: All right, so there you go. Summer of football, day 77.
2: Mm-hmm.
1: How about that, Abdallah? 77 days until the start of the NFL season.
2: You know who's probably the best one if we're actually going to go for it? One, two, three, four Super Bowls. It's probably Terry Bradshaw.
1: Bradshaw's a good one.
2: It's probably Terry Bradshaw.
1: Well, if you're just looking at who won the most, Bradshaw's probably
2: it. What else are we looking at?
1: Raj and I are using our objective sports viewing nature to have this conversation.
2: I'm sorry that I can't go back and look at the 1970 season game by game, Chris.
1: You're being a lame, just counting chips.
2: I'm sorry that I can't go back and watch the 1980 season when Raj asked for the all-time number one.
1: Well, maybe you should do your homework.
2: And I can't go back and watch Jim Plunkett's 1971 season.
1: Why don't you go watch Terry Baker in 1963 play for the Rams?
2: Or Earl Campbell's 1970 season in the rest of his career. God.
1: That's awesome. It's Black and Abdallah here on Westwood One Sports and the Westwood One Sports Ed. I mean, it's a ridiculous reaction from you. It absolutely fine. Just count to who has the most Super Bowls. That's the list we should do tomorrow. You tell us which players have drafted that had the most Super Bowls.
2: But look,
1: Tom Brady, end of story. All right, segment
2: Tom
1: over.
2: Tom Brady wasn't picked number one. That wasn't the question.
1: It will be tomorrow. Most Super Bowls.
2: That's the summer of football?
1: Yeah, tomorrow.
2: I'm glad I'm not watching the draft then.
1: 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Brendan Sorsby will not go away. He now is going to fight the NFL's ruling on whether or not he can play in this upcoming season. We'll update that story coming up next.
0: South Beach is going Greek.
12: Yeah!
0: The Miami Heat have won the Giannis Antetokounmpo sweepstakes, acquiring the two-time MVP in a blockbuster deal that includes Tyler Hero. Can Giannis restore Heat culture and put Miami back in the title picture? Westwood One Sports.
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1: 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Thank you to Raj and Roy for producing today's show. Up next here on Westwood One Sports in 10 minutes, Jim Rome will be on Westwood One Sports. It's Black and Abdallah. We'll be back tomorrow from noon to 3 Eastern right here on Westwood One Sports. So, Brendan Sorsby, yesterday the NFL handed down the letter to Sorsby and to all their teams in the NFL saying there will not be a supplemental draft. According to Sorsby's lawyer, the NFL never asked for information before he submitted to then join the supplemental draft, which the NFL said that they didn't have enough time to review his case. Does Sorsby and his lawyer have a case against the NFL? Do you think that this will continue on and he at some point will be allowed to play in the NFL this upcoming season?
2: No.
1: All right, back to you.
2: No. The NFL has all the investigators. The NFL, these teams have all the investigators. When the NFL and these teams, and if you think the teams have investigators, the NFL's investigators are even more in-depth than the teams. Like, when they do their homework on the guys that they're going to draft, they have private investigators. They use every resource that they have to dig up every piece of dirt on everything about you as a person and everything that you've ever done.
1: Yeah.
2: And you don't think the NFL did their homework and talked to school representatives or people associated with the case? And if this was going to go to any level of court, because there was some talk about this going to a legal level of his gambling in some legal court. You don't think that they know the NFL knows about it? Come on, man. Enough of this. Again, like I said, when we first addressed this a little bit ago, everything you do now makes you look worse in the eyes of the NFL. Stop before you litigate yourself out of the league forever.
1: Yeah, I agree. He should just accept the fate and, continue to work on himself and to go that route and then get ready for the draft next year.
2: You know what this is? This is New York garbage can lady.
1: Oh, is it? It's the same thing to you? Yeah.
2: It is. Because Chase Bank decided that
1: this
2: what
1: is
2: she
1: New York garbage
2: no,
1: can lady.
2: Because listen, Chase Bank decided that what she did meant that she couldn't work for them. The All right. NFL is a company just like any other company in the world. And if they decide what you did, it's not a privilege. It's not a right to play in the NFL. It's a privilege. You don't have to work for them.
1: Did we ever get clarity yesterday on the idea that they want?

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Mello goodbye? Say what? Welcome in the beginning of another night of the Ben Maller Show. 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
1: And good morning. I'm Julie Cronus. Here's the news. President Trump is defending his decision not to sign the bipartisan housing bill.
2: The president spoke from the Oval Office.
4: I made billions of dollars with housing. I know housing better than anybody, maybe anywhere. It's all about the interest rate. Lower the interest rates, you can have all the housing you want.
2: The bill, meant to help buyers with the goal of lowering prices, sailed through the House and Senate and was set to be signed by Trump on Wednesday. Trump canceled the signing, posting that he won't sign it until the Save America Act voting ID bill gets passed. Later in the day, Trump seemed to downplay the bill, saying all that's needed is to lower interest rates. I'm Mark Mayfield.
1: And on the roads, look out for a dense fog warning through 7 o'clock this morning, so motorists should exercise caution early. Visibility may change suddenly over short distances. That should go away maybe about 7 o'clock. We have a delay from First to Damon if you're going inbound on the Stevenson. The forecast from Will County's Weather Center. Here's meteorologist Chuck Brady.
23: Good morning. From the WJOL Will County Weather Center, Thursday is going to be nice. Partly sunny today. We see a high of 80 degrees this afternoon. Tonight, we might see a little bit of rain, but pleasant temperatures, 60 degrees for a low. It's a 20% chance of showers. Actually, a better chance of rain for tomorrow, a 50-50 chance of rain during the day on Friday. Our high will be 75, 76 degrees, but that rain moves out quickly. Friday night, it's mostly clear with a low of 60. And for the weekend ahead of us, Saturday and Sunday, plenty of sunshine. Highs both days in the low to mid 80s. Again, make your plans around what could be a nice Thursday and a rainy Thursday night. Sunshine today with a high of 80. Chance of rain tonight with a low of 60. From the WJOL Will County Weather Center, I'm Chuck Brady.
1: And at 5:41, it is 61 degrees. NATO's chief says European allies are supporting U.S. efforts in the war with Iran.
2: In a meeting with President Trump Wednesday at the White House, NATO Secretary General Mark Rutte said that Europe allowed U.S. warplanes to use their airstrips to launch strikes.
24: 4,000 to 5,000 U.S. planes taking off from bases in Europe in the 6 weeks this war took place.
2: His comments came as Trump grows increasingly critical of NATO. After Rutte spoke, Trump again expressed his disappointment with the UK, France, Italy, and others over what he sees as a lack of support with the Iran war. I'm Mark Mayfield.
1: Over 30 people are dead and about 700 are injured after two powerful earthquakes rocked Venezuela.
25: A magnitude 7.2 earthquake struck first on Wednesday, followed by a magnitude 7.5, which was the strongest to hit Venezuela in over 100 years. The quakes flattened buildings in the capital city of Caracas and other communities where survivors could be heard trapped under the rubble. The U.S. Geological Survey warns there could be thousands of deaths. The U.S. and other nations have all vowed to send rescue teams and humanitarian assistance to Caracas. I'm Tammy Trujillo.
1: The U.S. military is back to requiring flu vaccines after hundreds of soldiers became ill during this month.
2: Secretary of War Pete Hegseth declared back in April that the mandatory flu vaccine for military personnel would become optional under the Pentagon's new vaccine policy. On Wednesday, a Pentagon spokesman said exceptions have been approved for the Army, Navy, Air Force, and other branches of the military that would require flu vaccines for certain service members. The move comes after a flu outbreak at Joint Base San Antonio-Lackland in Texas affected about 220 recruits. I'm Mark Mayfield.
1: The family of a Texas woman killed when a Tesla slammed into her home is now suing the automaker.
25: Court records show 76-year-old Martha Avila died last Friday when the electric vehicle crashed into her home in the town of Katy. The Harris County Sheriff's Office says the Tesla Model 3 was being driven by Michael Butler with an automated driving assistance system when it left the roadway and struck the brick home. Tesla's blaming the driver and claims he manually overrode the self-driving system. Earlier this week, Tesla CEO Elon Musk posted on X that the situation makes no sense since full self-driving operates the car at low speeds and this was a high-speed crash. Avila's family has filed a wrongful death lawsuit alleging that Tesla and the driver are both at fault. I'm Tammy Trujillo.
1: President Trump is hosting the kickoff celebration of the Great American State Fair.
2: Speaking from the National Mall Wednesday night, Trump touted the virtues of the U.S. and declared that America is back.
26: There has never been anything like the United States of America, and together we are making it bigger and better and stronger than ever before.
2: Trump did turn political, telling the crowd that things are much better since he came back into office. People flocked to the mall for the event that featured a series of military flyovers, the U.S. Army and Marine Corps bands, singer Lee Greenwood, and a gigantic Ferris wheel. It was billed as a patriotic opening ceremony to launch Freedom 250's first-of-its-kind World's Fair. I'm Mark Mayfield.
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9: .547 sports time on 1340 WJOL. Team USA is hoping to stay perfect in the group stage of the FIFA World Cup. The Stars and Stripes battle Turkey from Inglewood tonight. It'll start at 9 o'clock our time. America is 2-0, defeating Paraguay and Australia to clinch Group D. This would be the first time the United States has won all three of its group stage games. U.S. also hoping dynamic attacker Christian Pulisic can suit up for the game. After participating in training this week, the midfielder is working through a calf injury. Six more games played yesterday. Final round of the group stage began with Switzerland topping Canada in Vancouver, while Bosnia-Herzegovina shut down Qatar in Seattle. Elsewhere, Morocco survived Haiti in Atlanta. Brazil beat Scotland in Miami. Night wrapped up with South Africa squeaking past South Korea in Guadalupe, shutting out Mexico shutting out Chechnya in Mexico City. 12 teams are in action today. Ivory Coast faces Curacao in Philly. Germany battles Ecuador in East Rutherford. Japan takes on Sweden in Arlington. The Netherlands meets Tunisia in Kansas City. Australia and Paraguay will face each other as well. Of course, the United States in action. USA tonight at 9 o'clock. White Sox failed to sweep the Guardians following a 4-3 loss in 10. Braden Montgomery slugged a ninth inning home run. So did Randall Grichuk. White Sox are 2-4 in their last six. They'll host the Royals tomorrow night off today. The Cubs trying to piece together a depleted starting rotation. The team placed Ben Brown and Edward Cabrera on the 15-day DL yesterday. Cubs add to their rotation. They acquired left-hander David Peterson from the Mets. The Mets will be receiving minor league infielder Cole Mathis in exchange. Cubs and Peterson are going to need each other right away. Peterson needs a starting job. The Cubs need starting pitchers. Peterson's likely to make his first start against the Brewers this weekend. Cubs did sweep a doubleheader yesterday, 10-3, and 10-5. Dansby Swanson is on a roll. Cubs shortstop drove in 11 runs during the Cubs doubleheader sweep of the Mets. The 11 RBIs in a doubleheader is a franchise record. I would think so. Swanson's 15 RBIs in the series ties him for the most in a single series in Cubs history. Gee, you think? I do think. Joliet Slammers, a 6-3 win over Evansville last night. They've won 4 in a row. Keegan Bradley defending his title at the Travelers Championship, won last year's tournament after finishing atop the leaderboard by a shot. The NBA draft concluded with round 2 last night. And Brooke Fletcher, welcomed by the White Sox. She is the first woman television analyst. Brooke was previously the Chicago Sports Network field reporter. She is also the daughter of former White Sox infielder Scott Fletcher. She joins John Schifrin in place of Steve Stone, who's out with an illness. She is not the first woman in the White Sox TV booth. Play-by-play voice Mary Shane was in the booth for most of 1977 with Harry Carey, Lauren Brown, and Jimmy Pearsall on Channel 44. Don't remember that? Maybe you do. And that's sports on 1340 WJOL. It's 541. Traffic, weather, headlines coming up for you next here on 1340 WJOL.
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0: It's 5:53, and you are listening to Will County's News Talk Sports, 1340 WJOL. Good morning. Welcome to Thursday, 25th day of June, 2026. That's right. We are cruising through another work week, and quite frankly, we're cruising through the month of June. I wish summer of 26 would slow down a little bit. Let's jump into the newsroom. Julie Cronus got a quick check of headlines, traffic, and weather. Good morning, Julie.
1: And good morning. Illinois tollway officials are proposing a toll increase. Pritzker signs Reproductive Health Record Privacy Act. Research suggests that more than minimal amounts of protein and exercise. And National Leon Day, it's not what you think it is. If you're on the roads, look out for a fog advisory. We got some foggy conditions on the roads until about 7 o'clock. And the Stevenson inbound slows from 1st to Damon. Today, sunny, high 81. Tonight, low 62. Currently, we're at 61 degrees. From the WJOL Traffic Center, I'm Julie Cronus.
0: Thank you, Julie. It is 5:54. And this is Will County's News Talk Sports, 1340 WJOL. All right, we've got some stories to discuss today. Phase number one, facade restoration of the world's first Dairy Queen location in downtown Joliet will be unveiled this morning at 9:30. Greg Peerbolt and International Dairy Queen President and CEO Troy Bader will be available for interviews following the speaking program. So we will be talking about this story coming up here this morning. This is at 501 North Chicago Street. First Dairy Queen location opened in 1940 by J.F. Grandpa, what was his nickname, McCullough, and Sherb Noble. The new management now is Joliet Area Historical Museum. We will discuss in detail coming up this morning right here on 1340 WJOL. So this story is, we're not going to be able to get into detail now. I'm just going to kind of gloss over it real quick because it goes pretty deep. Remember January 21st, 2024? I remember it very, very well. We were on the air discussing large police presence by St. Joe's Hospital off of Glenwood Avenue, about a block in. Come to find out that several people were murdered. Eight members of Romeo Nance's family were murdered by him. Nance subsequently the next day committed suicide in Natalia, Texas, after a confrontation with U.S. Marshals. There is a defendant in this case, John Hansen. John Hansen is being represented by the Tom Zach Law Group. And the Tom Zach Law Group is accusing Judge Jessica Colon Serre. She found out that the Joliet Crime Lab recklessly violated her court order, resulting in total destruction of DNA evidence taken from the trigger of a handgun recovered in Romeo Nance's mass murder case. This is Illinois' largest mass shooting. As a result of the court's ruling, the jury will be instructed that the Joliet Crime Lab violated the court's order, and most importantly, that the jury should consider any results favorable to John Hansen. This is a case, really, not too many people have talked about at all. We will be discussing it this morning right here on 1340 WJOL. Big Texas Steak Challenge held last night at the Joliet Prison, the old Joliet Prison, the Collins Street Prison. How did Team Joliet do? Come to find out that the Joliet guys, Cardenas and Adamowski, they were able to add a partner. That shouldn't count. We're going to talk to them today and say, if you're going to do it, you do it by yourself. That's what I was told initially, though. We'll see if they decided to do it by themselves, or if they leaned on someone. Oh, guys, there are rules. There are rules. We'll see. We'll talk a little bit about that. Tomorrow night, big centennial drone show in downtown Joliet. We'll give you the scoop on that. And we are 1 week away from Joliet's race fan rally coming back to downtown Joliet. A busy Thursday morning. Julie's here. I'm here. Our boys from the Will County Weather Center. Not much to talk about today. Other little fog this morning. We're at 815-254-7300. That is the R.E. Duchesne Construction text line. If you want to text us, or you can call the Turk Furniture Studio line at the same number. This is WJM.
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0: And good morning. I am Julie Cronus. Here is the news. Illinois tollway officials are proposing a toll increase of about 45 cents per toll for iPass users and a 30% rate hike for commercial iPass users at a ribbon cutting for Building Solutions. On Tuesday, a reporter from the Center Square asked the governor about the potential burden on companies that move materials in Illinois. He stated, "I want to be clear that many of the trucks, many of the cars that are traveling on our tollways are actually from out of state and are going to other states. They're actually not Illinois companies and not Illinois individuals. The proposed toll hikes are part of the Illinois Tollways 15-year, $26.5 billion capital program." On the roads, actually, we do have a fog warning in effect until about 7 o'clock. So if you're traveling, look out for dense fog in some areas. Stevenson inbound is slow from Harlem over to Damon. The forecast from Will County's Weather Center. Here's meteorologist Chuck Brady.
1: Good morning. From the WJOL Will County Weather Center, Thursday is going to be nice. Partly sunny today. We see a high of 80 degrees this afternoon. Tonight, we might see a little bit of rain, but pleasant temperatures, 60 degrees for a low. It's a 20% chance of showers. Actually, a better chance of rain for tomorrow, a 50-50 chance of rain during the day on Friday. Our high will be 75, 76 degrees, but that rain moves out quickly. Friday night, it's mostly clear with a low of 60. And for the weekend ahead of us, Saturday and Sunday, plenty of sunshine. Highs both days in the low to mid 80s. Again, make your plans around what could be a nice Thursday and a rainy Thursday night. Sunshine today with a high of 80. Chance of rain tonight with a low of 60. From the WJOL Will County Weather Center, I'm Chuck Brady.
0: At 6:06, it is 61 degrees. The Joliet Area Historical Museum and International Dairy Queen are gathering a select group of local officials and dignitaries at 9:30 this morning to celebrate the completion of phase one of the facade improvements of the world's first Dairy Queen, which is located at 501 North Chicago in Joliet. The restoration features historically accurate reproductions of period neon signs, exterior signage, murals, and lighting fixtures, supported by archival documents provided by International Dairy Queen. Illinois is expanding reproductive protections on the anniversary of the Dobbs decision. Governor Pritzker signed the Reproductive Health Records Act into law.
2: A woman seeking care should not have to wonder whether her private health information could be used against her. A healthcare provider should not have to fear that patient records will become a tool for political prosecution.
0: Officials say the new law will safeguard patients' privacy and prevent sensitive medical information from being shared out of state for those seeking reproductive health care in Illinois. Public and school libraries in Will, Grundy, and Kendall counties will soon be receiving an influx of funding thanks to a grant program from the Illinois Secretary of State. Alexi Janulius is awarding more than $27 million in grants to libraries across Illinois, investing in books, technology, literacy programs, infrastructure improvement, and security upgrades. Severe weather continues to wreak havoc on air travel in Chicago. The FAA issued multiple ground stops yesterday as storms hit the area. Flight delays of almost 3 hours were reported at O'Hare International Airport. It all comes as experts are beginning to question whether the long-held boundaries of Tornado Alley are starting to shift closer to the Windy City area. Cheap Trick is expanding their upcoming North American tour.
3: They've added two new concert dates in August and five in September. The All Washed Up Tour begins August the 2nd in Manitoba, Canada, and wraps up November the 8th in Madison, Wisconsin. The expanded tour announcement comes 2 weeks after Cheap Trick canceled and rescheduled seven shows. Tickets for the new September dates go on sale Friday. I'm Mark Mayfield.
0: From the hands of Hope of Illinois and Joliet Hope Center Newsroom, I'm Julie Cronus. 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

0: It's 6:13, and you are listening to Will County's News Talk Sports 1340 WJOL, and we thank you for that. Slocum in the morning. It's Thursday, 25th day of June. Julie Cronus in the WJOL newsroom. Julie, good morning.
1: Hey, good morning.
0: Ready
1: How
0: for
1: are you?
0: USA tonight?
1: Come on, sure.
0: Baby.
1: Yes.
0: Come on.
1: Yeah.
0: 9 o'clock, which sucks for me because that means I got to stay up till 11, but that's okay.
1: Jeez.
0: Won't be the first time.
1: Wow.
0: What do you mean, wow?
1: Wow.
0: I can handle it?
1: Okay. Just for USA.
0: Just for good old USA in a meaningless game.
1: Yeah, because they've already moved on, right?
0: They've already won their group, and even if they lose 5-0 tonight, which they won't, they'll still be in first place in their group. However, there is something to play for tonight, Julie. They've never gone 3-0 in group play before, ever.
1: Really?
0: So this will be the first time.
1: Well, there's a first time for everything.
0: There's a first time for everything. That's a song, isn't it?
1: No.
0: First time for everything. And it's a country song, yeah. You don't listen to country, so you wouldn't know that.
1: Not often. I know some country, right. Yes. I like older country, 90s country.
0: 90s country. Mm-hmm. Ah, all right. There you go. Now you're talking.
1: Well,
0: I'm about to play some bump music.
1: Okay.
0: Bump music from the 90s. You got a little George Strait in there, a little Alan Jackson.
1: All the Tracys.
0: Oh, yeah. Oh, yeah. I got you. So it's been an embarrassment of riches this year in Joliet in terms of events that are taking place that are Route 66 related. And it should be an embarrassment of riches because we're part of the first 100 miles, and people in Joliet, people at Heritage Corridor Destinations have worked extremely hard on branding 66 and gearing up for the 100th anniversary. So we have, this week alone, we had the big giant apple pie on Broadway. I don't know if people have been down to see that yet.
1: Did people
0: massive,
1: go see that?
0: That's massive, yeah. The ribbon cutting was a bunch of politicians, and then after that, people got to show up and hang out. And I hear that it's been very popular so far, and I am desperately asking the city of Joliet to do everything you can to keep that thing up. If McDonald's doesn't want to play, keep up the structure and build something else around it. You know, most of the work's already done in terms of the structure. So hopefully that'll happen. I'm going to reach out to the mayor later on today and see what McDonald's is thinking, because I think that would be, I don't think, I know, it would be a very popular stop along Route 66. Another giant. You can't have enough giants, Julie. That's what we call them. We call them giants. Got the Gemini giant down in Wilmington. You've got in Atlanta. You've got giants along I-55 down just north of Edwardsville.
1: Okay.
0: You got the Chicken Boy out in L.A. that I got a behind-the-scenes chance to see Chicken Boy on top of somebody's privately owned residence. It was so cool. It's in the book, The Great American Road Trip. There's a picture of it when you QR code it. Yeah, very, very cool. Very cool. So we've got the big giant apple pie. Last night, this is just this week. Last night, the big Texan steak ranch from Amarillo, Texas, Amarillo by morning, which wasn't the 90s. It was earlier than that with George Strait, I think.
1: I think so.
0: I think a little bit earlier than that. Anyway, we had the big Texan steak ranch. Eat off last night. Unfortunately, our guys cheated and had teammates. It's supposed to be one person and one person only. So we're going to get a hold of Quinn and Caesar this morning, Adamowski and Cardenas, and say, what's up with that? So we're going to get on them and talk a little bit about that. Today, we've got the media, I guess, what? Media photo op? Of the world's first Dairy Queen in Joliet, the facade restoration, which starts at 9:30. Greg Pierbolt from the museum will be there. The International Dairy Queen president and CEO, Troy Bader, will be there as well. 9:30 to 11 o'clock is when they're going to unveil this thing. Okay? So we got that today. And then Friday night, we've got a drone show. The Centennial Drone Show in City Square. It's one of four Centennial Drone Shows. One's already taken place, and the other two will be up and down 66 in different spots. This is going to take place tomorrow night, Friday night, at 9 o'clock at Joliet City Square. The drones will take off from the ballpark, Slammer Stadium, go up in the air, and do their thing right over City Square.
1: All right.
0: Got that?
1: Got it.
0: Pretty remarkable. I mean, this is just 1 week. And Joliet, by the way, Friday and Saturday, they're doing a festival to open up the new City Square. They've done a bunch to open the City Square, but they've got family farmers market tomorrow, then a DJ throughout the day. TM Martial Arts is going to be out there about 12:30. Ray Concar and the boys at 3. Nick Moss Band at 5. Select Tones at 7. And then the drone show at 9 o'clock. And then Saturday, we've got the Joliet Drama Guild presenting on stage, which will be very cool. Mount Carmel Folkloric Dance Group, that is a Mexican dance group.
1: Mm-hmm.
0: Seventh Heaven, you know them.
1: Yes.
0: From 1:30 to 3. And then poetry. I guarantee you, Seventh Heaven, they've played thousands of shows. I guarantee you they've never been sandwiched in between a Mexican folkloric dance group and poetry.
1: I don't think so.
0: I don't either. That's interesting. So Seventh Heaven's going to get everybody all revved up, and then poetry's going to be read. Interesting. But hey, man, different strokes, right? Brian Motta will be there on stage at 4:15, Big Sky Ensemble at 5:45, John Condren from 7:30 until 9 o'clock. Whew. I'm tired of talking about it. I can't imagine doing all this stuff, but we're going to try. We're definitely going to try. I will head down to the Dairy Queen facade unveiling this morning, and we will report back with pictures. If anyone has any pictures from the big Texan shootout last night, or eat-off, if you will, steak challenge, you can text the R.E. Duchesne Construction text line 815-254-7300. Julie, have you ever seen it? So many events in one area in 1 week?
1: Well, that depends.
0: It's crazy.
1: Well, and you're in the smaller area, yes. Because, you know, I'm from a bigger Chicago area.
0: Chicago's not even doing all this. Well, they threw up, and thank you for finally, after 99 and a half years, deciding to jump in on the Route 66, Chicago. Finally, Chicago recognizes that they're the start of 66. So now we can all say you can go from pier to pier. That's the expression.
1: Which is weird because there's signs up in Chicago, you know?
0: Yeah, but they have an official start now, step off, even though it's not the official one, at Navy Pier. So that's what everybody's saying. You can go from pier to pier. You can go from Navy Pier, Santa Monica Pier. Or if you go the other way, you go Santa Monica Pier to Navy Pier. It's actually pretty cool.
1: Okay.
0: But it took literally 100 years because when I was in Chicago starting my Route 66 trip, you know, Lou Mitchell's is a famous stop. But then I had a hard time finding the sign that says, here's where Route 66
1: starts. Yeah, I've been past that sign. That's the reason I mentioned it.
0: Yeah, it was right across the street from the Art Museum.
1: Mm-hmm.
0: And that was Chicago's involvement with 66 until the 100th anniversary. Now they're like, oh, we could make some money off this, and which is fine. I'm all in on that. Do whatever you want to do. But, yeah. Now they're in on it, and so we can go peer-to-peer, which I think is a pretty cool way to say we're going to go all the way on 66. It's 22 after 6. Julie's got headlines next.
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1: And looking at the headlines for today, Trump defends not signing House bill. Pentagon reverses flu shot decision after Texas outbreak. Rockstar Games reveals Grand Theft Auto 6 pricing. And Monticello event celebrates the Declaration of Independence quarter. If you're on the roads, we still have this dense fog advisory until about 7 o'clock this morning. I-55 south on the on-ramp from North River Road. There is an accident car in the ditch, and Stevenson inbound is heavy central to Pulaski today. High of 81 tonight, low 62. Right now, we are at 62 degrees. From the WJOL Traffic Center, I'm Julie Cronus.
0: All right, Julie, thanks much. We appreciate that. It's the World Cup. It's game number 3 for Team USA. Starts at 9 o'clock tonight. They'll play at the SoFi Center in Inglewood, where the Rams and Chargers play. They'll battle Turkey. United States has never won all 3 group stage games. They'll try tonight against a team that has already been eliminated from tournament play. Good news is attacker and our best player, Christian Pulisic, will suit up for the game, and there's word that he will play. United States is more than likely going to play Bosnia-Herzegovina in the opening round next week of the knockout stage, the round of 32, if you will. So, 9 o'clock tonight is when the game is going to be played. Yesterday, Bosnia-Herzegovina took down Qatar. Morocco survived Haiti. Brazil beat Scotland. South Africa took out South Korea, which was an upset. Mexico shut out Chechnya. And we also yesterday had Switzerland winning over Canada in a little bit. I don't know if that's an upset or not, but Canada was undefeated. Today, Ivory Coast and Curacao, Germany, Ecuador, Japan, Sweden, Netherlands, Tunisia, Australia, and Paraguay, and of course, Team USA. Slammers 6-3 win over Evansville last night. White Sox didn't sweep the Guardians, lost 4-3. Cubs won a doubleheader over the Mets thanks to Dansby Swanson, probably the worst-hitting shortstop in Major League Baseball, went off. 15 RBIs in the series, 11 in the doubleheader sweep, 10-3 and 10-5. Cubs wrap up that series in New York today at 6:10, actually, tonight. Cubs did pick up David Peterson, a pitcher from the Mets, because Ben Brown and Edward Cabrera have both been placed on the 15-day DL. The Cubs have literally no starting pitching left. But the PGA Tour will make a stop in Cromwell, Connecticut for the Travelers. Keegan Bradley is the defending champion. And the White Sox are welcoming their first woman television analyst. Brooke Fletcher was previously the Chicago Sports Network field reporter. She's also the daughter of former White Sox infielder Scott Fletcher. She joins John Schifrin in place of Steve Stone, who was out with an illness. She is not the first woman being the White Sox TV booth. Do you remember this, Julie? Did you listen to White Sox broadcast back in the day? You did? Hold on. You got to click that little thing on in there, girl.
1: I'm yelling at you.
0: I know
1: yes.
0: You're yelling at me, but people can't hear you yelling at me.
1: Oh, I'm pretty loud.
0: So you remember Harry Carey, Lauren Brown, Jimmy Pearson?
1: Well, not that far back, okay. But yes. But I have listened to other stuff. Okay.
0: All right. So Mary Shane was in the booth for most of 1977 with the former WJOL host, Harry Carey, Lauren Brown, and Jimmy Pearsall on Channel 44.
1: 44.
0: You folks remember Channel 44?
1: I do remember 44.
0: I don't. I wasn't around. I was in Central Illinois, and we were just excited that we finally got cable. We're like, yes!
1: Oh, that was 81 for us.
0: For what? Cable?
1: Cable.
0: Oh, I'm trying to think when we got it. Probably shortly thereafter.
1: Totally. Cablevision.
0: No, it would have been earlier than that.
1: It was called cable. No, well, I got it in 81. Okay. I know that.
0: Well, because I remember being a little kid and getting it, and maybe it was. Well, me, you know what?
1: I was a little kid.
0: I'll AI that.
1: I was 9.
0: You were 9 when it came on?
1: Well, 81, I'm going there. Yeah. Well, that's when we got it. I know that. Perfect.
0: All right, hold on. Cable TV, 40 years, General Electric Cablevision. It looks like cable TV. Summer of 73 in Peoria. What? City's first residential installations in July.
1: Hey, right. We did not. That was definitely not at my house. No.
0: Well, but you got it anyway, though, over the air. You didn't need it.
1: Oh, that? Yeah. See, I meant cable, like with the movie channels and all that stuff.
0: All we had was WMBD in Peoria. WEEK, MBD was CBS, EEK was NBC, Channel 25. The Channel 19 was now it's WHOI. I don't remember what it was. And that was ABC. And then we had PBS, Channel 47.
1: Oh, yeah.
0: And that was it. Imagine having only four channels.
1: I think I had 279, 32, 26 was the Spanish station. Channel 50. I don't know.
0: WPWR, that's what it is now.
1: That was Channel 11, but I don't know. I don't remember. I'm sure we
0: had. And Channel 44.
1: We did have 44. Remember, I didn't watch 44. But
0: and 32, Fox.
1: That we had Fox.
0: Which, whatever that was at the time, it wasn't.
1: And we had
0: Fox.
1: Whatever had Svengoolie on, and I think that was Channel 50. I thought that was Channel 50.
0: We had, did you guys have, was it Romper Room?
1: That was on Channel 9.
0: Was
1: I believe.
0: I'm trying to think. Did Romper Room have like a host that was a woman?
1: It was a woman.
0: Okay, because maybe it was Romper Room because one of the girls that I knew lived in my neighborhood, her mom was that lady on Romper Room.
1: Okay, it says Romper Room, it was on Channel 9 in Chicago covering Crest Hill also. So it had to be down here.
0: So
1: Miss Sally.
0: Every town had a different cast, I'm guessing. Yeah. Because Mrs. Shin was the Romper Room lady. She was like the fill-in Romper Room lady.
1: She had to be the fill-in because they went by their first names.
0: Okay.
1: So what was her first name?
0: Carol.
1: Nah, I'm not seeing.
0: That would have been Central Illinois Romper Room. I'm sure they did their own separate ones. And then the big thing in Central Illinois is when Ray Rayner started up.
1: I watched Ray Rayner, too.
0: That was a shock to our system. We'd never seen anything like that.
1: And Soupy Sales.
0: Ray Rayner came down, and we're like, oh, my gosh, this is the greatest thing in the world.
1: I just remember watching Svengoolie and old black and white horror movies.
0: Oh, yeah.
1: Creature from the Black Lagoon and stuff. That's what we had.
0: Kids now would see that and roll their eyes.
1: Yes, they would.
0: Seriously, you guys watch that stuff?
1: Yes, they would.
0: We did. We absolutely did. All right, 6:30. Julie is in the newsroom. She's got Joey in Will County's early morning news. Frank Cervenyak will be there for you. If you have been injured while you're in a parking lot somewhere, while you're walking down the road, car hits you and you have injuries, they're going to try to give you, the people that are responsible for it, some settlement that barely covers your medical bills, even if it does. What about damages for any future rehab that is necessary? Because future rehab will be necessary. Call Frank Cervenyak. He's going to take care of you from start to finish. Key here, folks, don't wait a month, 2 months, 3 months, even a week or two. Call Frank right away. He'll give you advice. Buddy of mine, something happened to him a while back, and he started doing this, that, or the other, telling everybody this, that, or the other. And Frank's like, listen, calm down. Stop talking. Give me all the information. Let my people go out and find out what happened, and you just sit back. We got it. That's peace of mind also. You don't have to do all this yourself. You'll have somebody that has your back, and that someone is Frank Cervenyak. 815-730-1977. Call Frank. You don't have to pay Frank a dime. He'll do all of that, having your back, without you having to give him a dime until he wins for you. Frank Cervenyak, Rathman, Cervenyak, and Kozel. News with Julie coming up in 90 seconds. This is WJOL.
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1: And good morning. I am Julie Cronus. Here is the news. President Trump is defending his decision not to sign the bipartisan housing bill.
10: The president spoke from the Oval Office.
11: I made billions of dollars with housing. I know housing better than anybody, maybe anywhere. It's all about the interest rate. Lower the interest rates, you can have all the housing you want.
10: The bill, meant to help buyers with the goal of lowering prices, sailed through the House and Senate and was set to be signed by Trump on Wednesday. Trump canceled the signing, posting that he won't sign it until the Save America Act voting ID bill gets passed. Later in the day, Trump seemed to downplay the bill, saying all that's needed is to lower interest rates. I'm Mark Mayfield.
1: And if you're on the roads, we have a fog advisory going on until 7 o'clock this morning, so be careful if you're out on the roads. I-55 southbound on ramp from North River Road, there is a car in a ditch, and the Stevenson inbound is slow from Central over to Pulaski. The forecast from Will County's Weather Center. Here's meteorologist Chuck Brady.
12: Good morning. From the WJOL Will County Weather Center, Thursday is going to be nice. Partly sunny today. We see a high of 80 degrees this afternoon. Tonight, we might see a little bit of rain, but pleasant temperatures, 60 degrees for a low. It's a 20% chance of showers. Actually, a better chance of rain for tomorrow, a 50-50 chance of rain during the day on Friday. Our high will be 75, 76 degrees, but that rain moves out quickly. Friday night, it's mostly clear with a low of 60. And for the weekend ahead of us, Saturday and Sunday, plenty of sunshine. Highs both days in the low to mid 80s. Again, make your plans around what could be a nice Thursday and a rainy Thursday night. Sunshine today with a high of 80. Chance of rain tonight with a low of 60. From the WJOL Will County Weather Center, I'm Chuck Brady.
1: At 6:35, it is 62 degrees. NATO's chief says European allies are supporting U.S. efforts in the war with Iran.
10: In a meeting with President Trump Wednesday at the White House, NATO Secretary General Mark Rutte said that Europe allowed U.S. warplanes to use their airstrips to launch strikes.
13: 4,000 to 5,000 U.S. planes taking off from bases in Europe in the 6 weeks this war took place.
10: His comments came as Trump grows increasingly critical of NATO. After Rutte spoke, Trump again expressed his disappointment with the UK, France, Italy, and others over what he sees as a lack of support with the Iran war. I'm Mark Mayfield.
1: A powerful earthquake has struck Japan.
10: The 6.9 magnitude quake struck this morning in northern Japan off the coast of Kuji. Strong tremors were felt throughout the region, disrupting bullet train services. Local reports say at least four people were injured by the quake, which knocked groceries off store shelves and caused minor damage to some buildings. No tsunami warnings have been issued so far. I'm Mark Mayfield.
1: Tech giant Bill Gates claims Jeffrey Epstein sought to leverage his extramarital affairs.
14: Gates testified before the House Oversight Committee for nearly 6 hours earlier this month in connection to his ties to the late convicted sex trafficker. According to a recently released transcript of his testimony, the Microsoft founder said he wasn't blackmailed, but told the committee emails suggest Epstein may have been attempting to move in that direction after appearing to know information about two affairs. Gates called his relationship with Epstein a grave error in judgment. He also denied knowing about Epstein's ongoing criminal conduct, but acknowledged being aware of Epstein's prior legal issues. I'm Lisa Carton.
1: President Trump hosted the kickoff celebration of the Great American State Fair.
10: Speaking from the National Mall Wednesday night, Trump touted the virtues of the U.S. and declared that America is back.
15: There has never been anything like the United States of America, and together we are making it bigger and better and stronger than ever before.
10: Trump did turn political, telling the crowd that things are much better since he came back into office. People flocked to the mall for the event that featured a series of military flyovers, the U.S. Army and Marine Corps bands, singer Lee Greenwood, and a gigantic Ferris wheel. It was billed as a patriotic opening ceremony to launch Freedom 250's first-of-its-kind World's Fair. I'm Mark Mayfield.
1: And the U.S. Mint is celebrating the release of new quarters featuring the Declaration of Independence.
16: Officials held an event at Monticello to help publicize the new quarters ahead of America's 250th anniversary. The Mint also announced that 250,000 quarters bearing a special July 4th mark will be mixed in with the other Declaration of Independence quarters put in circulation. Mint Director Paul Hollis said he hoped the special coins would help Americans reflect on their history during this year's anniversary celebrations. I'm Tammy Trujillo.
1: From the hands of Hope of Illinois and Joliet Hope Center Newsroom, I'm Julie Cronus. 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
0: 641, this 1340 WJOL. 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Or you can just pick one up, take it home, and put it in. 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It's a level of service you're not going to find at the big box stores. 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They'll look at a big Google Maps shot, and then they'll come up with a plan for you like they did for me. It's Allied Nursery and Garden Center, open 6 days a week, Monday through Friday, 7 to 4:30, Saturdays, 8 to 4 o'clock. Julie, I remember the story almost like it was yesterday, but we're going on, it'll be, well, 2.5 years, basically. July 21st, 2024. we were sitting here and we got word that there was a manhunt on. The police were looking for someone. There were a lot of police cars on West Acres, which is one block north of Glenwood Avenue near Joliet West, right across the street from St. Joseph Medical Center. We were told, we didn't get a lot of details at first, but we were told that there were multiple victims of a shooting. And there were. Seven family members of Romeo Nance were shot and killed. And then later on that day, someone else was killed. Just an innocent bystander, not even close to where the family murders took place. This was in Pheasant Run, which is down on 53 out towards Chicagoland Speedway. Not even close. Nance drives by and shoots and kills Toyosi Bakari, who's just in the parking lot. Then he takes a shot at Mario Guerrero, who was unloading groceries from his car. He hit him in, I think it was the leg. Mario survived. So eight murders, Illinois' largest mass shooting. Nance killed, get this, his 47-year-old mother, Tamika, his 31-year-old brother, Joshua, his 20-year-old sister, Alexandria,

0: 16-year-old sister, Alona, his 14-year-old sister, Angel, his 37-year-old aunt, Christine, and his 35-year-old Uncle William. He spared his, I think it was his little baby, his kid's mother, I guess his girlfriend, and if memory serves me correct, he spared his brother who's confined to a bed. So think about that, Julie. You blew away, he blew away his entire family.
1: Yeah.
0: Then goes on this shooting spree. Then tries to get to Mexico. He's 2 hours north of Mexico and commits suicide because the U.S. Marshals found him in Natalia, Texas. Now, what a lot of people didn't know at the time is he picked up John Hansen, a Shorewood resident, an alleged gang member who had a lengthy criminal record. Picked up Hansen, and Hansen was with him in the car when he drove to the south end of Joliet and shot two more people, killing one. Allegedly.
1: I always like allegedly.
0: Hansen then allegedly took the gun that was used in the murder, one of the murder, whether it was the shooting, the south end of Joliet, or was it the family. I'm not clear on that, but we're going to reach out to Hansen's attorney from the Tomczak Law Group and talk to them. Hansen allegedly threw the gun into the DuPage River by his house, told police, and then authorities, Will County Sheriff's Department and others, they drug the, this is amazing technology, they drug the bottom of the river, Julie, with a big magnet, and they found the gun.
1: Wow. No divers, huh?
0: It had to have been divers because they would have had to go down there and get it, but
1: yeah,
0: they had to find it.
1: Well, what if the magnet could have pulled it up?
0: Unbelievable. Crazy. How they were able to find the gun.
1: Yeah.
0: So you're probably saying, well, why are you guys talking about this today? Well, the Tomczak Law Group announced yesterday that Judge Jessica Colon Serre found the Joliet Crime Lab recklessly violated her court order, resulting in the total destruction of DNA evidence taken from the trigger of a handgun recovered in that mass murder. As a result, the court's ruling, the jury will be instructed that the Joliet Crime Lab violated the court's order, and most importantly, that the jury should consider any results favorable to the defendant, John Hansen.
1: Huh. Who's no longer with us.
0: No, John is. Yeah,
1: oh,
0: John,
1: he is. Okay.
0: Yeah, John is. Yeah, everybody. Romeo's not.
1: No.
0: So despite the defendant's cooperation with the police, the recovery of the handgun, the Will County State Attorney's Office charged the defendant with first-degree murder on May 31st because he was allegedly in the car. So on January 8th of 2025, the Will County State Attorney's Office notified defense counsel of their intent to consume DNA evidence on the trigger of the handgun, pursuant to defense counsel's request, April 3rd, 2025. Judge Colon Serre appointed Dr. Carl Reich, a forensic DNA expert, to be present for any and all prep and testing of the DNA evidence. The prosecutor handling the matter immediately notified the acting assistant director of the Joliet Crime Lab, William Anselman, and provided him with Dr. Reich's contact information. After the defendant demanded a speedy trial on May 6, 2025, acting assistant director Anselman expressed his frustration with the court's order to the lab director, Mike Cox, by stating, among other things, that the testing would not be possible as it would disrupt the crime lab. Despite the court's order, the crime lab began preparing for the testing of the DNA on April 19, 2025, and ultimately destroyed the DNA evidence without notice to the defendant and his expert on June 4, 2025. The attorneys, Anna Rose Bertani and Jeff Tomczak, filed a motion to dismiss murder charges. Any alternative for sanctions against the state for violation of the court's order, granted the motion. The court granted the motion on June 24, 2026. Colon Serre found that the crime lab's violation of her order was reckless and negligent. While refusing to dismiss the case outright, court's order includes that Judge Colon Serre will instruct the jury, first, that the state violated her order, and secondly, will instruct the jury that they shall presume that any result of the DNA testing shall be favorable to the defendant, John Hansen. So there you go. And the Tomczak group says the ruling will be a devastating effect on the state's case. So that's what's going on there with John Hansen. This story, again, went away and just reared its ugly head again with the trial going on of one John Hansen. I can't even imagine what that family was going through as one after another. Your own mother, your own brother and sisters.
1: And yet.
0: Cold blood. Your aunt, your uncle. And then you spare your girlfriend, your kid, and your brother who was bedbound.
1: The world is a crazy place.
0: 651. He deserved not to die behind a gas station in Italia, Texas. He deserved to spend the rest of his life behind bars or the death penalty where he had to sit and think about it for a while. That's what he deserved. And so much more. All right, coming up next, Julie's got a quick check of headlines. I'll bring you sports. Historic night coming up potentially for Team USA. We'll tell you all about it in a minute. This is WJOL.
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1: And looking at the headlines, Illinois Tollway officials are proposing a toll increase. Pritzker signs Reproductive Health Records Privacy Act. Public and school libraries in Will, Grundy, and Kendall counties to receive some funding, and it's National Leon Day. If you're on the roads, I-55 southbound, the on-ramp from North River Road, there is a car in the ditch. I-55 northbound slows from Route 53 to 355. Stevenson Heavy Harlem to Pulaski outbound is slow from Pulaski to Harlem. Today, sunny high 81. Tonight, 62 degrees is the low. Currently, we are at 62. From the WJOL Traffic Center, I'm Julie Cronus.
0: All right, Julie, thanks. United States, a chance to become the first U.S. soccer team to go undefeated in group play with a win tonight over Turkey. They'll play at 9 o'clock our time in Los Angeles. Look for our best player, Christian Pulisic, to come back off the injured list and play at least part of the game tonight to get ready for knockout rounds next week. We've got more games today. Germany and Ecuador, Ivory Coast and Curacao, Japan and Sweden, Netherlands and Tunisia, Australia and Paraguay. Last night, Switzerland beat Canada. Bosnia-Herzegovina took down Qatar. Morocco survived Haiti. Brazil beat Scotland, and South Africa squeaked past South Korea in a bit of an upset there. Cubs won a doubleheader. Dansby Swanson, where have you been for the last couple of years? Well, he showed up at the Met Stadium last night and yesterday afternoon, had a total of 11 RBIs in the doubleheader, 10-3, 10-5 Cub win. Swanson has driven in 15 for the series. That is a new record for a single series. As far as Cubs history, they'll play the Mets again tonight at 6:10. He can add to that. White Sox failed to sweep the Guardians, losing 4-3 and 10. They're off today. Royals in town tomorrow night. Slammers, a 6-3 win on the road at Evansville. That's two in a row down in southern Indiana. The PGA Tour makes a stop in Cromwell, Connecticut for the Travelers Championship. Keegan Bradley is the defending champion. The WJOM Morning Show, courtesy of Johansson and Anderson, a business that has been around in Joliet for over 80 years. 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
4: .659 coming up after ABC News. Julie's got Julie in Will County's early morning news. Then we have our What's Happening segment. And today we're going to be talking about massive earthquake in Venezuela, but not just in South America. We had one in America, too, and one over in Asia. So we'll get to all that coming up in just a little bit. First, Dairy Queen restoration unveiling will be today. Give you the scoop on that, plus much, much more in our What's Happening segment in just a bit.
5: 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But you can tell right away.
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2: There's an ongoing search underway in Hawaii for a father and son. The dad is 49, the son a teenager. They may have been swept out to sea while on a hike. Honolulu Fire Department Captain Kabela Goen says,
3: "We didn't have any witnesses that reported seeing the event happen, people falling into the water."
2: However, someone else hiking on the trail discovered their belongings and turned them in. The pair were visiting Hawaii, leading police to remind people, locals or tourists, to be mindful of Hawaii's potential dangers. President Trump kicking off the Great American State Fair on the National Mall last night because several musical artists dropped out, citing its partisan nature. The president said he would headline the event, and on stage he again talked about what's become the topic du jour.
4: "And the reflecting pool that you've heard so much about, which is so incredible, it's been gruesomely vandalized by thugs, bad people, but soon will be looking as beautiful as it looked just 2 weeks ago. In fact, I looked at it just a little while ago. It looks perfect already."
2: The president has been complaining without proof that someone slashed the bottom of the pool. In fact, there's been no indication of vandalism, even though several people have been arrested for it. Google will soon let more travelers get through airport security without taking out their IDs. The TSA and Google are expanding a program that would allow travelers to use ID information stored in Google Wallet to go through security. Sherry Preston, ABC News.
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8: 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Illinois tollway officials are proposing a toll increase of about 45 cents per toll for iPass users and 30% rate hike for commercial iPass users. At a ribbon cutting in Chicago on Tuesday, a reporter from the Center Square asked the governor about the potential burden on companies that move materials in Illinois. He states, "I want to be clear that many of the cars that are traveling on our tollways are actually

0: from out of state and are going to other states, so they're actually not Illinois companies and not Illinois individuals. The proposed toll hikes are part of the Illinois Tollway's 15-year, $26.5 billion capital program. Officials say will improve traffic in addition to providing widespread maintenance and improvement projects. Well, on the roads, I-80 westbound is seeing a delay from Chicago over to Larkin. And on the Stevenson, you're heavy inbound from Harlem to Pulaski, outbound slows Pulaski to Harlem and LaGrange to 294. The forecast from Will County's Weather Center, here's meteorologist Chuck Brady.
1: Good morning. From the WJOL Will County Weather Center, Thursday is going to be nice. Partly sunny today. We see a high of 80 degrees this afternoon. Tonight, we might see a little bit of rain, but pleasant temperatures, 60 degrees for a low. It's a 20% chance of showers. Actually, a better chance of rain for tomorrow, a 50-50 chance of rain during the day on Friday. Our high will be 75, 76 degrees, but that rain moves out quickly. Friday night, it's mostly clear with a low of 60. And for the weekend ahead of us, Saturday and Sunday, plenty of sunshine. Highs both days in the low to mid 80s. Again, make your plans around what could be a nice Thursday and a rainy Thursday night. Sunshine today with a high of 80. Chance of rain tonight with a low of 60. From the WJOL Will County Weather Center, I'm Chuck Brady.
0: And at 7:07, it's 63 degrees. Joliet Area Historical Museum and International Dairy Queen are gathering a select group of local officials and dignitaries at 9:30 this morning to celebrate the completion of phase one of the facade improvements of the world's first Dairy Queen, located at 501 North Chicago in Joliet. The restoration features historically accurate reproductions of period neon signs, exterior signage, murals, and lighting fixtures, supported by archival documentation provided by International Dairy Queen. This project is timed to coincide with the 2026 centennial of Route 66, positioning the building as a landmark stop for visitors traveling the historic route. Illinois is expanding reproductive protections on the anniversary of the Dobbs decision. Governor Pritzker signed the Reproductive Health Records Privacy Act into law.
2: A woman seeking care should not have to wonder whether her private health information could be used against her. A healthcare provider should not have to fear that patient records will become a tool for political prosecution.
0: New research suggests people who exercise and take in more protein than the minimal amount recommended have a higher chance for better long-term health.
3: The University of Cambridge published findings in Frontiers in Nutrition, arguing current recommendations are geared to preventing deficiency, but not helping people achieve the best possible long-term quality of life. Author of the study, Dr. Chris McDonald, says high-intensity exercise and high-protein diets are less about having a beach body and more about being able to lift up, play with, and even remember your grandchildren, thanks to a strong, resilient body and mind. I'm Mark Mayfield.
0: And today is National Leon Day. It's in the top 150 most popular names in the U.S.
4: Because National Leon Day celebrates Christmas, as Leon is Noel spelled backwards. And today, we're exactly 6 months away from the holiday. 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So no tree trimming or decking the halls today. 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But if you don't craft, today is also Strawberry Parfait Day. I'm Bree Tennis.
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12: Joliet and Will County, here's what's happening. Number one.
11: We got some more rain last night, Julie. Some people got some wind, saw some trees knocked down.
0: Well, we didn't get that bad, but it was sheets of rain.
11: Yes. I was actually driving through central Illinois or north central Illinois when the storm hit, and I'm talking to my son on the phone. He's like, "What's that sound in the background?" I go, "Ginormous raindrops. They keep falling on my head." Mm-hmm. Sorry, that was really bad. Mm-hmm. So anyway, more rain last night. Weather's going to be good today. Get ready for some heat. Have you seen the forecast?
0: Yeah, you're going to love it. I'm not going to love it.
11: But 90s, baby.
0: Going to love it.
11: 90s, baby. So enjoy the green and the plushness of everything right now. The garden-type feel of people's gardens, their yards, their flower beds.
0: My garden is doing great.
11: Your garden what?
0: It's doing great.
11: That's what I mean, because we've had so much rain. So enjoy all that now, because things will start to get a little crispy by the end of next week.
0: What? Tomatoes need heat. I don't care. They need some heat.
11: Okay. Other than Julie's garden, you're going to notice things not be as beautiful and as green over the next, call me back in 10 days, unless there's some showers and thunderstorms accompanying the temperature in the 90s. But it's going to be warm. It has been a busy week in the city of Joliet and will continue to be. We had the big apple pie unveiling on
0: Tuesday.
11: Broadway on Tuesday, on Broadway Street on Tuesday, right there at that little Route 66 park. I'm telling the city of Joliet, do everything you can to keep that thing up and become a permanent structure. If you don't want McDonald's or they don't want to do it, buy it off them, have them donate the structure, and you can do something else with it. Really, really cool. I think it's a wonderful idea. I do. So we had that. Last night we had the big Texan from Amarillo, Texas, eat-off challenge down at the museum. Not at the museum, at the prison. And there's one more today on Navy Pier. That's going to take place this afternoon. It looks like the city of Joliet, Quinn Adamowski, and Cesar Cardenas cheated and had a partner. You can't have a partner. Rules strictly tell you that you cannot have a partner. If you go to Amarillo and do this big Texan challenge, you can't have a partner. It's you on stage and online sitting there in front of the huge restaurant eating 72-ounce steak in 1 hour with all the fixings, the salad, the potato, some shrimp, some rolls. Got to eat it all. And those guys cheated last night.
0: Is that like the Great Outdoors with John Candy where he had to eat the 96er?
11: Yes, exactly. Yes. That's exactly what it is. But they had parties. So I don't want to hear that they completed the challenge in 35 minutes or with 3 minutes to spare. No. You had help. Doesn't count. Doesn't even come close to counting. Today, the world's first Dairy Queen will have their facade restoration unveiling. It's going to take place between 9:30 and 11 o'clock today. Greg Pierbolt from the museum will be there, along with Dairy Queen president and CEO Troy Bader. They will be there. We will be there. We'll have pictures and send those along via social media. So that's going on. And then tomorrow night, Julie, we've got the big drone show.
0: Drone show.
11: Downtown Joliet. Ever seen a drone show?
0: No.
11: I haven't either. I think it's going to be pretty cool. It is the end of day one of 2 days of the City of Joliet celebration, the grand opening of their city square. They've got stuff going on. 10 to 2, Chicago Street Farmers Market. That's going to take place tomorrow. 11 to 3, a DJ will be out in City Square jamming some tunes. 12:30, TM Marshall Arts Academy will have a team performance. 3 to 4:30, Ray Concar and the boys. 5 to 6:30, the Nick Moss Band. 7 to 9, the Selectones. And then that big drone show, courtesy of the Route 66 Centennial Commission, at 9 o'clock. Drones will take off from the ballpark and then hover over City Square, and boom. The rest is history. Oh, and then Saturday, we've got a Joliet Drama Guild presentation called Love's Labor Lost. Love's Labor's Lost? That'll be from 11 to 12:30 on the stage. Then the Mount Carmel Folkloric Dance Group. That's a Mexican group. And then Seventh Heaven from 1:30 to 3. Poetry, open mic with our poet laureate in Joliet from 3 to 4. And then more tunes, Brian Model from 4:15 to 5:15. Big Sky Ensemble, 5:45 to 7. 7:30 to 9:30, John Condren. Whew. I'm worn out just talking about it. Let alone go to all those events. So have fun, folk. Have fun. All right, one other thing I wanted to mention here locally as well. We reported this, I think, Tuesday when you were here.
0: Okay.
11: The Loves at Brisbane and Route 6 in Morris.
0: Yeah, you said something about the wrong gas.
11: Wrong gas, yes. One of the guys put diesel in the underground tanks of 87 octane.
0: Yeah.
11: 71 cars were damaged. And on the average claim, $3,000 to $4,500. Talked to a woman in Shanahan. Her tow was about $1,200. Another said their fix was $4,000 to fix a Ford 350. So they are paying. They will not pay damages. I don't know if there's going to be some type of class action lawsuit by all 71 people. I'm guessing
0: something's going to happen.
11: Yeah, something will happen and probably should happen. But Loves is going to, but there's probably fine print on the gas dispenser somewhere that will, it's kind of like going to a baseball game. You get hit in the head. And when you on the back of everybody's ticket,
0: like the ticket, right? Yeah.
11: You know, if you get hit or injured, it's not our fault, but you still get a good attorney. You can make it their fault. But 71 people, average $3,000 to $4,500, and Loves is paying for it all. If you were there on Sunday at around 8 a.m., I believe, is when the bad gas was put in, you need to contact Loves in Morris and show them a receipt or show them proof that you were there. And they'll take care of you. That would suck, wouldn't it? Especially if there was permanent damage. It's possible. Not likely.
0: Didn't you talk to...
11: I did.
0: Yeah.
11: Yep. Talked to Chris Jett from Darcy Buick GMC. And Chris said, let me read that to you again, just in case this ever happens to any of you guys. The vehicle will just shut down. It won't run. The vehicle's entire fuel system will need to be flushed, cleaned out, depending... How long it ran in the vehicle usually can be flushed out without replacing too many components, such as injectors, fuel pumps, but depends on the application. Once flushed, you'll have to evaluate the entire fuel system. So, yeah, it could cause permanent damage, but doesn't look like it did.
0: Yeah.
11: Yeah.
0: That's terrible.
11: So there you go. Moving on.
12: Number two.
11: We've got a couple other things I wanted to touch on here real quick as well. this was huge. 164 people are dead in Venezuela. So sad.
0: And it's just, I don't want to say, God.
11: Oh, God, there'll be more. Yeah, there'll be probably hundreds more. 971 were injured. Not one, but two earthquakes last night, 7.2 and 7.5. Strongest earthquakes to hit the country in over 100 years.
0: That's just crazy.
11: Yeah, absolutely so. People are buried in rubble. Two little kids got pulled out. There was a video of it. Pretty remarkable. These weren't the only earthquakes. There was one that hit Japan and one that hit California. 5.3.
0: I missed the California one.
11: Yeah, we had one here. So
0: wow.
11: Something's going on. Don't want to scare you or freak you out, but something's going on. That is not good. Not good at all. So, yeah, I'm looking at some other reports here as well. It's just, I just can't imagine in these countries that, you know, don't have standards that we have in terms of earthquakes, and their buildings just crumble. Something else you mentioned in your newscast, the Illinois Tollway Authority.
0: Yes. They're raising prices again, which
11: 45
0: I don't
11: cents per toll.
0: That's what they're saying. 30% for what do I have here? Was that just for I don't know how they can differentiate.
11: So I tried to
0: 30% rate hike for commercial iPass users.
11: Yeah, and that's just going to be passed along. So basically, it's a tax that'll be passed along to us whenever government and the tollway, I guess, would be considered maybe not government. I think there's a gray area there. Whenever government raises fees or makes private business jump through hoops, who pays for that? You and I do.
0: Yeah, if it's across state lines.
11: So, absolutely. Yeah. We pay for it as taxpayers because those businesses are just going to pass along the taxes or the increases to us. So when the government says, "Oh, we're going to do this to businesses, we're going to tax here or that," you're just screwing us. Stop spending money. Now I'm trying to figure out. I'm not an expert on the tollway, and I know a couple of people who are. I know three people who served on the tollway board. I don't know if they'll tell me if they signed a NDA, non-disclosure agreement, where they can't tell people, but they've got to have hundreds of millions of dollars in the bank, the Tollway Authority. Because whatever they spend per day in one of their construction zones, Julie,
0: yep,
11: they've got to make most of that back just that day in charging tolls. I could be way off on this. I'd like to know also how much money per day people are hit with here. Somebody tell me, please.
0: I pay a toll to come here, I believe. Let me see. Yeah, I do. The 82nd, 83rd Street toll.
11: You pay one toll?
0: Yeah.
11: We're lucky down here. I just got a text message, and this individual's right. Other than 355, we're kind of the only area in Chicagoland that is relatively toll-free.
0: Yeah.
11: I think there's been some conversation that I-80, once it's done, will turn into a toll road. Just keep that in your back pocket, folks, because that could happen. But I don't understand how the Tollway Authority could continue to increase the tolls on commercial and individual people as well. I will reach out to all three people that I know that were tollway members and see if they can give me some inside information. They do have a big reserve. They do have a huge amount of debt as well. But the money that they make every single day should more than take care of the debt service, you would think.
12: Number three.
11: So, Julie, are you into college sports at all?
0: It depends. I like football.
11: Okay.
0: And basketball on occasion, yes.
11: Football and basketball on occasion. Okay.
0: Well, just college. You're right, just college.
11: College basketball, right.
0: Yeah.
11: So when we were watching Illinois make a run to the Final Four, we were talking about college basketball team's payroll. I can't believe we're at that point, but we did.
0: Yeah.
11: Remember, I think Duke was up at $12 million.
0: It's crazy.
11: Yeah, it's crazy. Well, a WJOL listener sent me this, and I wanted to share it with you.
0: Okay.
11: So this is for college football. So if you think it's all warm and fuzzy and, you know, go alma mater, go state school, go Southeast Conference, go Big Ten, go whatever. If you think it's all about pride and history and nostalgia, you're wrong. It's all about
0: money.
11: Money.
0: Everything's about money.
11: So it is. So this is what every position will cost these universities to have good players come to their institutions. Active roster examples entering 2026. So if you want an elite quarterback and they're just a handful of them. You're going to pay said quarterback $3.5 million. A typical starter, an average starter, good quarterback, decent, between $1.5 and $2.5 million for 1 year, people. 1 year.
0: When did this happen?
11: Just within the last 3 or 4 years. A low-end quarterback, $750,000 to $1 million. 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On the defensive side of the ball, a good edge rusher, guy that gets after the quarterback, anywhere between $1 million to $1.7 million. Defensive tackle, $800,000 to $1.5 million. Same for cornerbacks, $700,000 to $1 million for a good safety. Linebackers, apparently you can find linebackers anywhere because they only, the elite ones, only get $700,000. And those poor little kickers, those skinny little white kids out there, $100,000 to $200,000. One of the most important positions on the field. One of the toughest, most stress-filled positions. $100,000 to $200,000. Arch Manning is going to make over $3.5 million, starting quarterback for Texas. Remarkable. Yeah, what happened? When did this happen, and how did this happen? All right, it's time for the Thursday
0: three-pack.
11: Three-pack.
0: Okay.
11: From Julie Cross, what you got?
0: Now, this one might be easy for you, okay? All right.
11: I doubt it, but.
0: No, this one I think will be. Okay, number one is the Turtles.
11: The Turtles, as in the band?
0: I'm not saying. The Turtles. Number two is Bobby McFerrin. And number three is R.E.M.
11: Oh, my gosh. R.E.M.
0: I thought this one was easy.
11: Shiny happy people, happy people. Bobby McFerrin, don't worry, be happy. Turtles, Bobby McFerrin. These are three bands, potentially, at least two bands.
0: Yeah.
11: So I'm going with the assumption that the Turtles, you're talking about the band. The Turtles? I don't know too many Turtles songs. Bobby McFerrin has to be Don't Worry, Be Happy. Shiny Happy People. R.E.M.
0: Come on. Yep.
11: Happy people, happy to worry, be happy. The Turtles, the Turtles, the Turtles, the Turtles. Happy Day?
0: Oh, you know this song. It's in a lot of movies.
11: It's in a lot of movies?
0: Yes.
11: No, that's the Beach Boys. Wouldn't it be nice? No, that's not good.
0: You got the word. Come on.
11: Do I have the other two?
0: Yeah, you have the other two. Come on.
11: The Turtles.
0: I know it was featured in Naked Gun, but that's...
11: Oh, hold on. Have a good day. No. Naked Gun. Hold on. Let me think. Naked Gun real quick.
0: Okay.
11: That was the scene, I think, with Priscilla Presley, mm-hmm. and they were eating ice cream, mm-hmm. and they did all these things, and it was one day.
0: Mm-hmm.
11: Oh, my God. What's the name of that song? Hold on. Happy.
0: Everyone's freaking out at home because they already know this.
11: They've got to be yelling at me.
0: I can give you the first line.
11: In the sake of time, yes.
0: Imagine me and you.
11: So happy together.
0: Hey!
11: that's a half a win there.
0: You got the other two really quick, though.
11: Oh,
0: I thought that was pretty easy.
11: I like that one.
0: I was going to do a harder one, but I'll save that.
11: Yeah, I just don't know the Turtles. I know that song.
0: Well, you know that song.
11: I didn't know that with the Turtles, though.
0: That's a Turtles song.
11: Yeah. And there's three genres of music that I avoid at all costs, Julie.
0: Mm-hmm.
11: Not completely avoid, but just don't like. I can't handle jazz.
0: Really?
11: Yeah. I hear jazz, and I want to literally stick my head in the ground so I can't hear jazz. No disrespect to jazz people. Most rap, I do like Eminem.
0: Yeah,
11: a couple of
0: too.
11: The more popular rap songs, but it all sounds kind of the same. And then oldies from the 60s.
0: Okay, you put me on your trivia team, because I know oldies from the 60s.
11: And I know our demo listening right now is like,
0: my father.
11: You don't like the 60s. I don't.
0: My mom and dad, man, always.
11: The Dick Biondi era.
0: Oh, got it.
11: I hear that and.
0: Really?
11: I literally, again, stick my head in the ground so I can't hear it.
0: No. I got all that. I was raised on that, so.
11: Okay. Thank goodness I wasn't. I was raised on barbershop music, so strangely enough, I like barbershop music. Don't judge me. 7:31, coming up next, Julie's got WJOL News. We're going to get more information to you regarding this trial that's going on in Will County Court. John Hansen was with, allegedly, Romeo Nance when he shot and killed another individual after killing his 7 family members on West Acres back in 2024. And he's in Will County Court. He's been in jail since all this went down. I don't believe being accused of pulling the trigger, but he was in the car, which still can qualify for first-degree murder. I've got some more information to get to you. We'll do that coming after Julie's news. Pretty amazing story. We'll have it for you here on WJOL.
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0: And good morning, I'm Julie Cronus. 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President Trump is defending his decision not to sign the bipartisan housing bill.
21: The president spoke from the Oval Office.
22: I made billions of dollars with housing. I know housing better than anybody, maybe anywhere.
1: It's all about the interest rate. Lower the interest rates, you can have all the housing you want.
21: The bill, meant to help buyers with the goal of lowering prices, sailed through the House and Senate and was set to be signed by Trump on Wednesday. Trump canceled the signing, posting that he won't sign it until the Save America Act voting ID bill gets passed. Later in the day, Trump seemed to downplay the bill, saying all that's needed is to lower interest rates. I'm Mark Mayfield.
0: And on the roads, I-80 westbound, seeing a slight delay center to Larkin. I-55 inbound, 355 to Castor, slow, then Harlem to Kedzie. Outbound is slow from Pulaski over to Harlem. The forecast from Will County's Weather Center, here's meteorologist Chuck Brady.
2: Good morning. From the WJOL Will County Weather Center, Thursday is going to be nice. Partly sunny today. We see a high of 80 degrees this afternoon. Tonight, we might see a little bit of rain, but pleasant temperatures, 60 degrees for a low. It's a 20% chance of showers. Actually, a better chance of rain for tomorrow, a 50-50 chance of rain during the day on Friday. Our high will be 75, 76 degrees, but that rain moves out quickly. Friday night, it's mostly clear with a low of 60. And for the weekend ahead of us, Saturday and Sunday, plenty of sunshine. Highs both days in the low to mid 80s. Again, make your plans around what could be a nice Thursday and a rainy Thursday night. Sunshine today with a high of 80. Chance of rain tonight with a low of 60. From the WJOL Will County Weather Center, I'm Chuck Brady.
0: And at 7:36, it is 66 degrees. Over 30 people are dead and about 700 are injured after two powerful earthquakes rocked Venezuela.
22: A magnitude 7.2 earthquake struck first on Wednesday, followed by a magnitude 7.5, which was the strongest to hit Venezuela in over 100 years. The quakes flattened buildings in the capital city of Caracas and other communities where survivors could be heard trapped under the rubble. The U.S. Geological Survey warns there could be thousands of deaths. The U.S. and other nations have all vowed to send rescue teams and humanitarian assistance to Caracas. I'm Tammy Trujillo.
0: The U.S. military is back to requiring flu vaccines after hundreds of soldiers became ill earlier this month.
21: Secretary of War Pete Hegseth declared back in April that the mandatory flu vaccine for military personnel would become optional under the Pentagon's new vaccine policy. On Wednesday, a Pentagon spokesman said exceptions have been approved for the Army, Navy, Air Force, and other branches of the military that would require flu vaccines for certain service members. The move comes after a flu outbreak at Joint Base San Antonio Lackland in Texas affected about 220 recruits. I'm Mark Mayfield.
0: A missing giraffe is proving harder to find than you may think.
22: An escaped giraffe named Gracie has been on the loose in the Texas Hill Country now for nearly 2 weeks. Online rumors circulated earlier this week that she'd been spotted, but it turned out not to be true. Gracie got away from Cedar Hollow Ranch and has made herself scarce among the area's sparse population and huge ranches. Searchers can't go onto private land without permission. Unlike most giraffes, Gracie has rounded ears as a result of a frostbite injury. So if you see a giraffe with pointed ears, that's not her. The owner is offering a $5,000 reward for Gracie's safe return. I'm Tammy Trujillo.
0: President Trump hosted the kickoff celebration of the Great American State Fair.
21: Speaking from the National Mall Wednesday night, Trump touted the virtues of the U.S. and declared that America is back.
23: There has never been anything like the United States of America, and together we are making it bigger and better and stronger than ever before.
21: Trump did turn political, telling the crowd that things are much better since he came back into office. People flocked to the mall for the event that featured a series of military flyovers, the U.S. Army and Marine Corps bands, singer Lee Greenwood, and a gigantic Ferris wheel. It was billed as a patriotic opening ceremony to launch Freedom 250's first-of-its-kind World's Fair. I'm Mark Mayfield.
0: And the U.S. Mint is celebrating the release of new quarters featuring the Declaration of Independence.
22: Officials held an event at Monticello to help publicize the new quarters ahead of America's 250th anniversary. The Mint also announced that 250,000 quarters bearing a special July 4th mark will be mixed in with the other Declaration of Independence quarters put in circulation. Mint Director Paul Hollis said he hoped the special coins would help Americans reflect on their history during this year's anniversary celebrations. I'm Tammy Trujillo.
0: From the hands of Hope of Illinois and Joliet Hope Center Newsroom, I'm Julie Cronus. 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

0: 7:42, this is Will County's News Talk Sports, 1340 WJOL. Good morning. Thursday, 25th day of June. Wanted to bring you the latest on what's happening down in the Will County Courthouse, or down at the Will County Courthouse. There's a trial going on, a first-degree murder trial that you probably haven't heard about until now. Not getting much fanfare at all, and quite frankly, the only reason it's getting any fanfare at all is because the accused attorney sent out a press release yesterday. The Tomczak Law Group announced that Judge Jessica Colon Sayre found that the Joliet Crime Lab, which is run by the Illinois State Police, recklessly violated her court order, resulting in the total destruction of DNA evidence taken from the trigger of a handgun recovered in the Romeo Nance mass murder, Illinois' largest mass shooting. As a result, the court's ruling, the jury will be instructed that the Joliet Crime Lab violated the court's order, and most importantly, that the jury should consider any results favorable to the defendant, John Hansen. So what they're saying is the DNA was supposed to be looked at and inspected and investigated in the presence of someone that was representing what was appointed by Judge Colon, a forensic DNA expert, to be present for any and all prep and testing of DNA evidence. And apparently Reich wasn't. Okay. The lab director, Mike Cox, among other things, that the testing would not be possible as it would disrupt the crime lab despite the court's order. They went ahead and did everything. And so Tomczak's saying, hey, that's not right. And that's not going to end the trial. And I'll tell you why here in just a couple of moments. But he's trying to use this to help his client. So if you're a little unclear of who John Hansen is, and many of you might be, let's go back to January of 2024. Romeo Nance shot and killed 7 family members, then allegedly got into a car with the defendant, John Hansen, who's a Shorewood resident, alleged gang member, had a pretty decent-sized rap sheet prior to this, jumps in the car with Hansen, goes down to the south side of Joliet, Pheasant Run Apartments. Don't know why he picked Pheasant Run. Don't know why they went south instead of east or west or north. No idea. And there was an individual by the name of Tosoyi Bakari standing in the parking lot. And Nance drove by with, allegedly, Hansen in the car and shot and killed Bakari for no reason. Didn't have any idea who he was. Also takes a shot and hits Mario Guerrero, who was just bringing his groceries into his house. I believe this was down off of, can't think of the name of the road right now, but just near kind of where the bridge is, Brandon Road Bridge, in that area. Shoots him, I think hit him in the leg or the hip. Guerrero survived. So 8 people killed in all. The 7 family members were Mom Tamika, who was 47 at the time of her murder, Joshua Nance, 31-year-old brother, who I inaccurately stated earlier that the bedridden brother was spared. He was not. And you don't even want to know what Romeo did to his brother, who was bedridden. All of these are horrible, but this one, you wouldn't do something like that to your worst enemy, and he did it to his brother, who was bedbound. 20-year-old sister Alexandria, 16-year-old sister Alana, 14-year-old sister Angel, 37-year-old Aunt Christine Esters, and 35-year-old Uncle William Esters II. All 7 family members brutally slaughtered in 2 different homes on West Acres near St. Joseph Medical Center off of Glenwood Avenue. So how does Hansen get involved? Well, I told you, he allegedly was in the car after these murders, and they went driving around. The The state's got some pretty good evidence to put him in that car, including pictures of them in the car together and apparently going into a liquor store as well. So that's some of the information that they do have, the state has, that they're going to use to put this guy away, even though he, from what I understand, didn't kill anybody, was still in the car, which still constitutes murder. So Tom Zak's law group is doing everything that they can try to help their client out. So they go after the DNA evidence, which is a smart move. And they usually do things the smart way. So he's charged with first-degree murder, allegedly in the car after the murders, and that's where we're at right now. So if you hear us talk more about John Hansen, that's what's going on this week. Shorewood guy, not old. I think he's in his early to mid-20s also, just like Nance would be if he was still alive. Nance, by the way, in case you don't recall, ended up fleeing the next day, made it all the way to Natalia, Texas, and then died right before he was going to get into a shootout with U.S. Marshals. He went behind a convenience store, kind of like a truck stop, and shot himself, killed himself. Took the coward's way out instead of facing the music. Romeo Nance, do not rest in peace for what you did to your family. Unreal. All right, 7:49. Coming up next, Julie's got a quick check of WJable headlines. I will bring you what happens tonight in the world of sports, including a chance for a certain team to set a new record. This is 1340 WJOL.
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4: 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Hablamos español y podemos ayudarle con todo lo que necesite, incluyendo el traslado de restos mortales fuera de Estados Unidos.
5: And here are the headlines. Illinois tollway officials are proposing a toll increase. Pritzker signs Reproductive Health Records Privacy Act. Public and school libraries in Will Grundy, Kendall counties receiving some funding, and it's National Leon Day, and it's not what you think it is. On the roads, it's actually not too bad on the roads. I guess I should knock on wood on that. I-55 is slow inbound Route 53 to Lamont. Reports of a crash there. Stevenson inbound slows Harlem to Kedzie, outbound heavy Kedzie to Central, and Des Plaines River Bridge to 294. Today, sunny, high near 81. Tonight, low 62. Currently, we're at 66 degrees. From the WJOL Traffic Center, I'm Julie Cronus.
0: All right, thanks, Julie. Appreciate it. 1340 WJOL Sports Time. Team USA can become the first men's soccer team to win all three group stage games if they take out Turkey tonight. Underway at 9 p.m. They're going to be playing in L.A. And the United States will try to take out Paraguay, Australia, and Turkey in group play. Never happened before. Christian Pulisic should be back in the lineup. Don't know how much the starters are going to play. I imagine at least half of the game. At least 20 minutes they should play. Maybe a little bit more. There are other games tonight. We've got Ivory Coast or today versus Curacao. Germany, Ecuador, Japan, and Sweden, the Netherlands, and Tunisia, Australia, and Paraguay. Last night, Canada out of the number one spot in their group. They lost to Switzerland. That was shocking to the crowd in Vancouver. Bosnia-Herzegovina took down Qatar. Morocco survived Haiti. Brazil beat Scotland. South Africa snuck past South Korea in a little bit of an upset. Mexico shut out Chechnya in Mexico City. So Mexico runs the table as well. Did you see the England soccer fans down in Texas? They play in Dallas, I believe, doing line dancing.
5: Oh, no, I didn't see that.
0: Oh, that was good.
5: I saw some people, they must have been in New York at the Mets game. Were they dancing around there, too?
0: Oh, they've been dancing everywhere. It's absolutely nuts. It's so they're in English soccer jerseys, or kits, as they call them.
5: Okay.
0: And they're doing line dancing. Hilarious. Oh. I think we're going to get some new residents, new immigrants.
5: Oh, no.
0: They're so excited. Well, please go through the legal process, and we'd love to have you. Just as long as you come legally, you're more than welcome, as many of you, to come. Just do it the right way. Not wading across the river and then disappearing into the night. A White Sox fail to sweep the Guardians. They're off today. Cubs swept the Mets. They'll play them again tonight. 10-3 and 10-5. Apparently, Dansby Swanson can hit, at least in New York. He had 11 RBIs during the doubleheader yesterday, 15 for the series, and he can add to that tonight. That's a new Cub record, by the way. And this guy wasn't even hitting his weight before this series started. Cubs do pick up a starting pitcher from the Mets, David Peterson, and the PGA Tour is in Cromwell, Connecticut.
5: Now, okay, now at the Cubs-Mets game, there were Norwegian fans dancing around in the stands.
0: Oh, I'm sure. And they were doing the row thing probably, too.
5: Yeah. That's what I saw that last night.
0: The row thing is amazing. Where they act like they're rowing the boat. Row the boat. It's almost as cool as the Iceland. You ever see what they do? They're not in the World Cup this year. They didn't qualify. They're the ones that do this. Boom. They clap their hands over their head.
5: Oh, okay.
0: They started that. And now some of our MLS cities have done it as well. So they go, whoo, like that. And then they go very slow. Whoo. And then thousands of people do it.
5: Wow.
0: So your arms are out, palms facing. All right, everybody do this at home, not in your car. Everybody do it at home. Stand like this, like a scarecrow almost.
5: Okay.
0: Palms facing up. You got it, Julian? Let's go.
5: I'm with you.
0: One, two, three. Whoo! Like that. Then you slap your hands together over your head.
5: Okay.
0: And then you keep doing that, and then eventually you go really, really fast. And they go, at the very end, they do that.
5: Oh, that's their thing.
0: So we're sitting here saying that we have learned so much, or they have learned so much about us. I am so happy that we are sitting here talking about soccer, that you, Julie,
5: only because soccer. I saw the guys dancing around at the Cubs game.
0: I don't care what causes you to talk about soccer. We have now been introduced to a game that most Americans could care less about unless you have a little kid playing in the Park District League or on travel. I knew nothing, cared nothing about soccer until my son was 9 years old. Played basketball, played baseball, because that's what I did. You know, the basketball part and the baseball part. I played that through high school. And he comes home one day and he goes, Dad, I really like baseball. Can I try soccer? And I'm like, well, you're already on this team. I'm the coach of it. We'll finish this year out. If you don't want to play anymore, that's fine. I didn't want him to quit midseason. That'd be bad.
5: Yeah.
0: So he went and played soccer. And after I watched him play his first game, I go, yeah, he should be playing soccer. It was just light bulb went on.
5: Really?
0: And played it through high school. Lucky enough that he played in college. Had a blast. Fell in love with the sport. Yeah. I watch it all the time now, Julie. It's like you and your son in band.
5: Yeah.
0: You're a band geek now.
5: Well, my kid played soccer, too. And after a couple of years, I was like, yeah. Mm.
0: I get up every morning, Saturday and Sunday, and I watch it.
5: That's not his thing.
0: Yeah. And playing the drums or the trombone would not have been my son's thing either. Everybody's got that special talent. Uh-huh. He's got to find it. Got to give him a little bit of a rope. Not a little bit, a lot of a bit of rope to find it.
5: Yep.
0: So, yeah, but I've been in love with it for, it'll be 15 years now. And I'm just so happy that more and more people are discovering it. And the traditions, it's not just the game itself. It's the traditions that go with it. It's really cool. And we're being introduced to it just like Europeans are being introduced to, not the big, ugly, angry Americans that a lot of people want us to be perceived as. Not going to happen anymore. 758, 1340, WJL headlines brought to you by Hometown National Bank. 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
9: From ABC News. I'm Sherry Preston. Secretary of State Marco Rubio says help is already on the way to Venezuela following a pair of deadly earthquakes. The tremors hit seconds apart, one of them a magnitude 7.2, the other 7.5. ABC Stephanie Ramos says parts of the airport have collapsed.
10: Travelers scrambling to escape. Parts of the terminal left looking like a war zone. The airport now closed.

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3: Europe's deadly heat wave is not letting up. And this morning, the Spanish Health Ministry says 212 people died from the heat between Sunday and Thursday alone. And that is just part of the picture so far. At least 100 million people across Europe will experience temperatures north of 95 degrees today. France again shattering records, reporting its hottest day ever as Paris hit 105 degrees. Spain and the UK on alert. Madrid reaching 107 and London 102.
2: Maybe sees James Longman in London. Check your drawers. An old blue coupon could be worth some money.
4: 3 years after filing for bankruptcy, Bed Bath & Beyond is on the comeback trail. The retailer is planning to open nearly 24 locations nationwide through a partnership with the Container Store. And if you've held on to one of those Bed Bath & Beyond infamous blue coupons, you could win big. The chain says it will still honor its old coupons. In fact, it's looking for the oldest surviving coupon, part of a contest for a home transformation. Dave Packer, ABC News.
2: This guy isn't clipping or keeping coupons. King Charles is expected to become the first British monarch today to reveal his personal tax bill as he responds to demands for greater transparency in royal finances. The move comes as lawmakers continue to question how the king's disgraced brother, Andrew Mountbatten Windsor, spent his millions amid his long friendship with Jeffrey Epstein. I'm Sherry Preston, ABC News.
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8: 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The Illinois Tollway officials are proposing a toll increase of about 45 cents per toll for iPass users and 30% rate hike for commercial iPass users. The proposed toll hikes are part of the Illinois Tollway's 15-year, $26.5 billion capital program officials say will improve traffic in addition to providing widespread maintenance and improvement projects. If you're on the roads, going on I-55, inbound Veterans Parkway all the way over to Lamont, you have a delay, and that is due to possibly a crash. Stevenson inbound slows Harlem to Pulaski. Outbound slows California to Central. And first to 294. The forecast from Will County's Weather Center. Here's meteorologist Chuck Brady.
9: Good morning. From the WJOL Will County Weather Center, Thursday is going to be nice. Partly sunny today. We see a high of 80 degrees this afternoon. Tonight, we might see a little bit of rain, but pleasant temperatures, 60 degrees for a low. It's a 20% chance of showers. Actually, a better chance of rain

0: 50-50 chance of rain during the day on Friday. Our high will be 75, 76 degrees, but that rain moves out quickly. Friday night, it's mostly clear with a low of 60. And for the weekend ahead of us, Saturday and Sunday, plenty of sunshine, highs both days in the low to mid 80s. Again, make your plans around what could be a nice Thursday and a rainy Thursday night. Sunshine today with a high of 80, chance of rain tonight with a low of 60. From the WJOL Will County Weather Center, I'm Chuck Brady.
1: And at 8:06, it is 66 degrees. The Joliet Area Historical Museum and International Dairy Queen are gathering a select group of local officials and dignitaries at 9:30 this morning to celebrate the completion of phase one of the facade improvement of the world's first Dairy Queen. It's located at 501 North Chicago in Joliet. The restoration features historically accurate reproductions of period neon signs, exterior signage, murals, and lighting fixtures. The project is timed to coincide with the 2026 centennial of Route 66, positioning the building as a landmark stop for visitors traveling the historic route. Illinois is expanding reproductive protections on the anniversary of the Dobbs decision. Governor Pritzker signed the Reproductive Health Records Privacy Act into law.
2: A woman seeking care should not have to wonder whether her private health information could be used against her. A healthcare provider should not have to fear that patient records will become a tool for political prosecution.
1: Officials say the new law will safeguard patient privacy and prevent sensitive medical information from being shared out of state for those seeking reproductive health care in Illinois. New research suggests people who exercise and take in more protein than the minimal amount recommended have a higher chance for better long-term health.
3: The University of Cambridge published findings in Frontiers in Nutrition, arguing current recommendations are geared to preventing deficiency, but not helping people achieve the best possible long-term quality of life. Author of the study, Dr. Chris McDonald, says high-intensity exercise and high-protein diets are less about having a beach body and more about being able to lift up, play with, and even remember your grandchildren, thanks to a strong, resilient body and mind. I'm Mark Mayfield.
1: And it's National Leon Day. It's in the top 150 of most popular names in the U.S., but if you're a Leon, today is not really about you.
4: Because National Leon Day celebrates Christmas, as Leon is Noel spelled backwards, and today we're exactly 6 months away from the holiday. It's not intended to be a trick to those with a name that means lion. It's a day for crafters to begin planning homemade holiday gifts. So no tree trimming or decking the halls today, just shopping for supplies to hand make thoughtful holiday gifts over the next 6 months. But if you don't craft, today is also Strawberry Parfait Day. I'm Bree Tennis.
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1: A part of our community's rich tradition, St. Peter Evangelical Lutheran Church at 310 North Broadway Street in Joliet has been sharing the gospel of Jesus Christ for over 165 years and has the nation's longest-running continuous Sunday morning broadcast beginning in 1926. Reverend David Totsky, pastor of St. Peter's, invites you to join them in worship every Sunday for their divine service in person at 9 a.m. or on their radio broadcast at 11 a.m. here on 1340 WJOL.
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3: It's 8:12, Slocum in the Morning. This is Will County's News Talk Sports, 1340 WJOL. Julie Cronus in the newsroom. One of the stories that we're working on, you're going to see it up on the website here in just a little bit, has to do with a Will County court case and a defendant by the name of John Hansen, a Shorewood native who was allegedly in the car with Romeo Nance when he shot and killed Tosoi Bakari outside of the Pheasant Run Apartments in Joliet's south side out near Preston Heights, and then shot another man, Mario Guerrero, who survived. Hansen will be in the news today because he's in court, and his attorney, Jeff Tomczak, and his his attorneys, trying to get DNA evidence thrown out of court because of alleged mishandling by the Joliet Crime Lab, which is run by the Illinois State Police. So that story will be up there on our website at WJOL.com. Julie, I want to bring up a few things here this morning.
4: Okay. That more things
3: might help people chill out just a little bit or maybe stay a bit more healthy. So doctors have, and nurses, so we'll call it the medical profession, is speaking out about trends that are starting to scare them.
4: Oh, no.
3: Oh, no is
4: and
3: right.
4: And what are the trends?
3: Oh, there's a bunch of them.
4: Is so it, Ozempic?
3: Well, stay tuned.
4: Doug, stay tuned.
3: So there's a thread on social media where doctors and nurses are listing the latest scary health trends that are becoming way too common. Here are a few of them. Number one, and in no particular order, vaping.
4: I don't see it as much as I used to. I used to see
3: it a lot. I'm seeing it a lot. The young kids.
4: Well, I guess I don't.
3: The high school kids, college kids, vaping a lot. They just don't know what effects vaping will have.
4: Yep.
3: It's possible. We're going. Now, when I say we, this is them saying that, so not me. It's possible we're going to see a lot of lung disease in 20 to 30 years. But honestly, no one knows. But it's dangerous to think it's healthier than smoking. Vaping, bad, people. Bad. Okay. Real bad. Ketamine. It's leading to serious bladder dysfunction among the young. Number three, sleep deprivation and energy drinks as a daily survival tool.
4: Oh.
3: Our bodies are not meant to run on that combination forever. And please don't, and I've had a couple of these before, stopped a couple of years ago, not that I may have, I had them maybe once a year, Red Bull and vodka.
4: I quit that. I could never get into that.
3: Red that Bull is a just, yin and a yang.
4: That upsets my stomach.
3: You've got a depressant and a kick in the butt.
4: Yank,
3: pulling in opposite directions. If people drink those, like, as their drink of choice, stop.
4: Really? I don't know if that's as popular as it was. It was real popular.
3: I see it out. I do. Maybe people are realizing.
4: I don't know. I haven't seen it out so much.
3: GLP-1 drugs. They can be a life changer for people with diabetes and people who are obese and have difficulty in controlling cravings. However, they can cause serious complications for people who don't take them as directed.
4: I know people who are taking that. Yes. And I'm like, I don't know what's going to happen later on.
3: And should you, and I guess you have to stay on them forever, right?
4: Yep. And then it gets in their head, and then they gain 5 pounds, and they go back on it.
3: Mm-hmm. Nitrous oxide abuse.
4: What? That was back in the day, I thought.
3: Well, nitrous oxide is used by some people that work out quite a bit.
4: Oh, okay.
3: It's getting more common. It can be really bad, from chemical burns in your mouth to throat and nervous system malfunction. I've only seen, I think, nitrous oxide in powder form.
4: Really?
3: Let me make sure real quick.
4: I've not seen that at all. Wow.
3: Hold on, let me make sure I'm correctly here.
4: I'm going to have to look that up.
3: Let me make sure it's the right nitrous that I'm talking about. Is a vital molecule that regulates blood flow. Exercise stimulates the body to produce nitrous oxide, which was, yeah, nitric. So this is nitrous. Two different things. All right, good. Nitric oxide, for people that like to work out, increases the blood flow, gets you pumping, gets your veins pumping. That's how, you know, some of those guys that you see, that where you can see the veins?
4: Yeah.
3: Some of them are on nitric oxide. Makes your veins bigger and pump faster. So, yeah, this is nitrous oxide, something different. Here's another one, e-scooters and e-bikes. They're quickly becoming one of the top reasons for a visit to the ER. Collisions between riders.
4: Kids.
3: Yeah, riders and pedestrians, riders and vehicles, and riders flying off uneven terrain. I don't want to get into names, but a friend of mine was hit in Shorewood the other night and is in the hospital today, Julie.
4: Really?
3: And dealing with serious injuries.
4: Wow.
3: Serious injuries. Folks, I know some ordinances have been passed. This is Illinois state law. E-bikes should be outlawed for kids under... What is a motorcycle driver's license? Could you look it up real quick? Is it 18?
4: I don't know. I thought, why wouldn't it be 16?
3: Because they're dangerous. And 16-year-olds don't need to be on motorcycles on the roadways.
4: Okay.
3: You looking it up?
4: I'm looking it up.
3: Okay.
4: Up 16 to 17 requires parental consent, completion of driver's ed course, and mandatory IDOT motorcycle rider's education.
3: Okay.
4: But 18 plus, you can apply for permit.
3: On yourself.
4: And okay. Go to straight to training and licensing.
3: E-scooters, e-bikes should be treated. I see them flying down my street, going 35 miles an hour. No helmets on. Kids riding on the back of them. Especially on the scooters. I saw two teenage girls on an e-scooter the other day. Flying. Mom said, now, let me say this. Back in the day, we used to ride motorcycles. We used to go down I lived on a big hill. And not a hill like you'd see up here in the suburbs. A hill like you'd see in Rockdale. Okay? You probably haven't been on the hills in Rockdale.
4: No.
3: I grew up on a hill like that. We used to ride skateboards down there without helmets. We were lucky.
4: That explains a lot.
3: It sure does. We survived.
4: Yes.
3: But I don't know if we ever made it up to 35 miles an hour. We're able to slow down just a little bit, put the brakes on a little bit. Then when you get to where it flattens out, then you let loose. We weren't stupid. But these kids are flying down the street. And a friend of mine got hit, and it wasn't good.
4: Well, I don't like it because they cut through parking lots.
3: Absolutely. They don't know what they're doing.
4: That's a huge thing with me because... it's a parking lot.
3: Yeah.
4: It's bad.
3: Another health risk doctors or health trend that doctors and nurses are seeing, influencer medicine. On one end, there's the stuff that's just an ineffective waste of money. On the other, there's stuff that could be detrimental to your health. So if one of the Kardashians says, oh, do this, check with your doctor first. Parasite cleanses from TikTok. They're causing liver failure.
4: Parasite cleanses? What's
3: parasite cleanses?
4: Like the leeches and stuff?
3: Distrust in medical professionals and conspiracy theories. There are comments about this, some with sad, unfortunate results that make you angry. People were told to ignore doctors just for hits or viral fame. And then false panaceas. The belief that everything can be cured by, just insert a trendy thing here. Don't need to eat right. I'll take a vitamin. Don't need to exercise. I can just get a GLP-1.
4: Yes.
3: Don't need to address the underlying issues. I can just get testosterone injections. The peptide trend and the black market anabolics, and then dumping your history into ChatGPT and doing whatever it says. Bad ideas. Health trends, doctors and nurses. Want us to warn you about. And we just did. It's 8:21. Julie's got headlines next.
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4: And good morning. Here are the headlines. Illinois Tollway officials are proposing a toll increase. Public and school libraries in Will, Grundy, and Kendall counties are receiving some funding. Pritzker signs Reproductive Health Records Privacy Act, and research suggests that you should have more than minimal amount of protein and exercise. On the roads, I-55 northbound slows Weber all the way to Lamont. Stevenson inbound, heavy Harlem to Kedzie. Outbound on the Stevenson is slow California to 294. Today, high of 81, tonight cloudy, low 62. Currently it is 67 degrees. From the WJOL Traffic Center, I'm Julie Cronin.
3: Did you say minimum amounts of protein?
4: No, more than minimal.
3: Oh.
4: More than minimal.
3: Thank you.
4: Yes.
3: I got to include you on this list of BS out there that we just went through.
4: No, you have to have more protein and exercise.
3: Slammers win 6-3 over Evansville. They're back there tonight. Sox lose to the Guardians. They're off tonight. Cubs in New York to wrap up their series with the Mets, 6-10. They go for the sweep. Dansby Swanson, probably the worst hitting shortstop in baseball, has had 15 RBIs in this series, 11 in the doubleheader alone. Maybe this will light a fire under him. He hasn't hit in 2 years. Let's see if this turns things around or if it's just a Mets bad pitching staff thing. Team USA hoping to stay perfect in the group stage, something they've never done. At the World Cup, they take on Turkey in Inglewood tonight, 9 o'clock our time. Christian Pulisic should be back, and the PGA Tour is in Cromwell, Connecticut for the Travelers Championship. 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The perennials, they flower every year. You put them in once. Give them some tender, loving care, and they'll come back next year, and the next year, and the next year. 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Open Monday through Friday, 7 to 4:30, Saturdays, 8 to 4. I chuckle when I saw Governor Pritzker talking over the last couple of days about data centers. We need to pause data centers. No more data centers until we can get stuff figured out. It was just 5 or 6 years ago that J.B. Pritzker offered tax breaks to data centers. Now has temporarily halted any new agreements. This was back in 2019, where Pritzker signed, at the time, bipartisan legislation. So this is Republicans and Democrats and the governor that gave tax incentives to data centers, including exemptions on state sales taxes to attract data centers to Illinois. And now, citing concerns over energy affordability, grid strain, and water use, JB directed the Department of Commerce and Economic Opportunity to pause processing new tax incentive agreements starting July 1. Doesn't do anything for Joliet. He already got one coming. And other places. Minook is building it as we speak. Have they started the construction on the data center? I asked the city of Joliet that question a week or two ago, and I haven't heard back yet. I'll ask them again. People have been asking me, hey, when are they going to start building this massive data center? So JB in Springfield gave them tax breaks, and now, uh-oh. So were they not aware back in 2019 that data centers gobbled up electricity and water? Like a Roomba gobbles up stuff on your floor when you're at work? And how come you didn't know that? Did we not do our research back in 2019, JB and Springfield? Good questions to ask. And they'll come up with some answer that will absolve them of anything. 28 minutes after 8 o'clock, Julie Cronus in the newsroom. She's got Julian Will County's early morning news coming up.
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4: 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The Illinois Tollway officials are proposing a toll increase of about 45 cents per toll for iPass users and 30% rate hike for commercial iPass users. This proposed toll hike is part of the Illinois Tollway 15-year, $26.5 billion capital program. Officials say will improve traffic in addition to providing widespread maintenance and improvement projects. If you're on the roads, I-55 northbound has to delay Weber over to Lamont, where they have a stall in the left lane. Stevenson inbound is slow from Harlem to Kedzie. Outbound is slow from California to 294. The forecast from Will County's Weather Center. Here's meteorologist Chuck Brady.
16: Good morning. From the WJOL Will County Weather Center, Thursday is going to be nice. Partly sunny today. We see a high of 80 degrees this afternoon. Tonight, we might see a little bit of rain, but pleasant temperatures, 60 degrees for a low. It's a 20% chance of showers. Actually, a better chance of rain for tomorrow, a 50-50 chance of rain during the day on Friday. Our high will be 75, 76 degrees, but that rain moves out quickly. Friday night, it's mostly clear with a low of 60. And for the weekend ahead of us, Saturday and Sunday, plenty of sunshine, highs both days in the low to mid 80s. Again, make your plans around what could be a nice Thursday and a rainy Thursday night. Sunshine today with a high of 80, chance of rain tonight with a low of 60. From the WJOL Will County Weather Center, I'm Chuck Brady.
4: And at 8:32, it's 67 degrees. The Joliet Area Historical Museum and International Dairy Queen are gathering a select group of local officials and dignitaries at 9:30 this morning to celebrate the completion of phase one of the facade improvements of the world's first Dairy Queen location at 501 North Chicago. The restoration features historically accurate reproductions of period neon signs, exterior signage, murals, and lighting fixtures. Phase two of the project has begun, which will include a full architectural and engineering assessment of the building to determine its potential future use. Illinois is expanding reproductive protections. On the anniversary of the Dobbs decision, Governor Pritzker signed the Reproductive Health Records Privacy Act into law.
17: A woman seeking care should not have to wonder whether her private health information could be used against her. A healthcare provider should not have to fear that patient records will become a tool for political prosecution.
4: Officials say the new law will safeguard patient privacy and prevent sensitive medical information from being shared out of state for those seeking reproductive health care in Illinois. Severe weather continues to wreak havoc on air travel in Chicago. The FAA issued multiple ground stops yesterday as storms hit the area. Flight delays of almost 3 hours were reported at O'Hare. It all comes as experts are beginning to question whether the long-held boundaries of Tornado Alley are starting to shift closer to the Windy City area. Illinois ranked first in the nation for number of confirmed tornadoes in two of the last 3 years. Cheap Trick is expanding their upcoming North American tour.
18: You may be crying when you say
19: they've added two new concert dates in August and five in September. The All Washed Up Tour begins August the 2nd in Manitoba, Canada, and wraps up November the 8th in Madison, Wisconsin. The expanded tour announcement comes 2 weeks after Cheap Trick canceled and rescheduled seven shows. Tickets for the new September dates go on sale Friday. I'm Mark Mayfield.
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5: 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Ew. 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
3: Another round of storm damage last night in the Chicagoland area. A lot of rain, some wind. We just had rain down this way. I think Julie did up on the far southwest side of the city or the near northeast side of the suburbs.
4: It was raining.
3: It was raining.
4: A lot of rain.
3: Well, I'm looking at pictures of trees, poles down. Oh, yeah, nasty. We're lucky we didn't get that type of stuff down here. Okay.
4: Again.
3: I'm going to be heading down again. Yeah, I'm going to be heading down to the world's first Dairy Queen. I've driven by the world's first Dairy Queen for 30-plus years and didn't know it was the world's first Dairy Queen. 501 North Chicago Street. It is officially in possession of the Joliet Area Historical Museum. Greg Peerbolt, CEO, will be there along with the head Chucky Bobo, the Dairy Queen president and CEO Troy Bader is in town, and they're going to be there to unveil the, at least the facade restoration that has been done.
4: That'll get into phase two, which has been started.
3: Or what's phase two going to be?
4: They're saying that phase two, what did I just read? It's including the architectural and engineering assessment of the building to determine its potential future use. So they did the outside, but they're kind of now looking at everything.
3: What they'd like, I'm guessing, is to allow people to go inside.
4: Yeah.
3: And turn it into what it looked like on the inside back in 1940.
4: Possibly. You know, people would go there. That's for sure.
3: You know, thank goodness for the museum and Greg and these people that investigate history in Joliet. Otherwise, we wouldn't have known this. Do you realize how popular this is going to be? You add it to the list of other things, not just on 66, but for Joliet to promote. I mean, millions of people won't come in. It's not going to be like the Cadillac Ranch in Amarillo, Texas, or the Big Blue Whale, but added to the list of things that you can say you have. It's you know, and I don't know why over the years this was never, and I'm sure people knew about it. I have a Joliet history book in the bookshelf right across the studio here. I should go grab it and see if there's any mention of it at all. I never knew. Not that I know, you know, everything, but you'd think we would have known, had someone else known about it. So they do a little research. They discover it's the first ever Dairy Queen. And it's not like it's some little brand name. Dairy Queen is a worldwide brand name, right?
4: Yeah. It is. There's one by my house.
3: That's true.
4: Yeah, there is. There's one in Alsip. Yep. Interesting.
3: It is.
4: Now, I'm reading this. Now, original menu items include soft serve cones for a nickel and sundaes for 8 cents.
3: Ah. Yep. Dairy Queen, folks, has about 8,000 locations in 20 countries. They're in United States, Canada, China,
4: and they
3: Philippines,
4: said,
3: Vietnam, yeah, Cambodia, Taiwan, and Thailand.
4: The oldest operating Dairy Queen, which is still working, is in Kankakee.
3: In Kankakee?
4: That's the oldest one that's still running.
3: They're in Latin America, Mexico, Panama, Trinidad, Tobago, Bahamas, Guyana, Middle East, and Africa. Stores operate in Bahrain, Kuwait, Oman, Qatar, and the UAE.
4: Ha! Okay, here it is. It's all over Wikipedia. This is great. It says the original owners convinced their friend and loyal customer, that's Sherb Noble, to offered their ice cream product in his store in Kankakee.
3: Jeez Louise.
4: So it's old. It's old.
3: Yeah. Julie, I was in St. Louis over the weekend. My daughter moved from the Soulard neighborhood out to another part of St. Louis.
4: You had to move her again?
3: Yeah, third time in 3 years.
4: Yeah. Mm-hmm.
3: This was it. And this time I paid someone to do it.
4: There you go.
3: I was done.
4: I'm done with that, too.
3: Done. So there is a ice cream place or frozen custard place in St. Louis. You ever heard of Ted Drew's?
4: No.
3: So they started their first location in 1929, and they went to their second location on Chippewa Street in St. Louis Hills. She lives a ways away, but we'd heard about it, so we drove there. Julie, I have never seen in all my years, and those years are starting to stack up, a more crowded frozen custard or ice cream stand or anything than Ted Drew's in St. Louis. Now, I'm not talking about two windows and 10 people. I am talking about hundreds of people at any given time, on any given day, standing there waiting to get their frozen custard. Hundreds of people. And, you know, so we went Saturday night. We figured we went out to dinner, went to this really cool place in South. St. Louis has some really cool, distinct neighborhoods. As rough as downtown has gotten in some neighborhoods, just like any big city. I mean, Joliet's got some from rough parts. Aurora's got some rough parts. St. Louis has some amazing neighborhoods, just like Chicago does. I mean, obviously not as big, but anyway. So we went there, went from one of those neighborhoods, Southampton, over to St. Louis Hills, which I didn't know existed until we went to Ted Drew's. And we're like, okay, we pull up, and you can't find a parking spot anywhere. Huge parking lot. And they've got a Route 66 gift shop right next to it, which is cool, Ted Drew's gift shop, because it's on Route 66. I think I buried the lead there. So we pull up, and we're like, oh, my God, this is going to take us an hour. Julie? We've weaved our way. There's seven or eight different windows, and there's dozens of people working on the inside. This place is huge, and there's no inside. You got to eat outside. So We found one of the windows that didn't have a lot of people. By the time we ordered, by the time we got in line and ordered, we got our frozen custard in 2 minutes and 20 seconds.
4: Ooh.
3: And there were hundreds of people there waiting in line. Place is amazing.
4: They got a system.
3: They got a system. Yeah, they got a system. Ted Drews, who knew? I didn't. And I've been going to St. Louis since I was a little kid. John Hansen is on trial now in Will County Court for first-degree murder. Don't believe John Hansen pulled the trigger on Toyosi Bakari, a young man who was standing outside of his apartment on Joliet's south side at Pheasant Run when Romeo Nance drove by and shot him and killed him. Mario Guerrero was putting groceries away, going from his car to his house, and was shot by Romeo Nance in a car that also allegedly contained John Hansen, a Shorewood resident who's had several run-ins with the law, alleged gang member, a lot of issues. This happened just a few hours after Romeo Nance slaughtered his entire family, his mom, his bedbound brother, his 1, 2, 3 sisters, his aunt and his uncle, murdered them all. Two different houses across the street from each other, West Acres off of Glenwood by St. Joseph Medical Center. Nance allegedly picked up Hansen. They went cruising around, and Nance shot and killed Bakari, tried to kill Guerrero. Shot up, allegedly, some other places as well, like a house. Hansen then allegedly threw the gun into the DuPage River in Shorewood. A fire department dive team went in and found the gun with some magnet device. They tracked this red car that Nance had through cell phone pings and flat cameras. Had him in Shorewood. That's how they were able to go, hey, dude, we know you're in Shorewood. Where's the gun? And he allegedly led him to the gun. Nance then tried to drive to Mexico. Almost got there, 2 hours away. Switched license plates on a car with another car, drove, but cops, or Will County, or rather, U.S. Marshals, pardon me, tracked him down in Natalia, Texas, right off the interstate. And before they were able to take him out, he took himself out. Coward. You didn't give your family any choice. Why do you get a choice? So the Tomczak Law Group representing Hansen wants the DNA evidence from the gun thrown out. Judge Jessica Clone-Sayre said that the Joliet Crime Lab recklessly violated her court order, resulting in destruction of DNA evidence taken from the trigger of a handgun recovered in this Romeo Nance mass murder. So the court's ruling, as a result of it, the jury will be instructed that the Joliet Crime Lab, run by the Illinois State Police, violated the court's order, and most importantly, that the jury should consider any results favorable to the defendant, John Hansen. So that's going to be tough. Going to be a long shot, probably, because of all the other evidence that they have. Now, I did talk to some law enforcement officials about DNA on guns, and I didn't realize this, Julie, but DNA goes, most of it, if not all of it, goes away when a gun is fired.
4: Oh, I didn't know that.
3: I didn't either.
4: Oh, they don't tell you that on Law and Order.
3: No, they do not. So it's very hard to get DNA evidence from a gun. But good move here by Tomczak Law Group of trying to get any evidence against their client thrown out.
4: That's their job.
3: Yep, that is their job, no doubt. It's 8:50. Coming up next, Julie's got a quick check of 1340 WJLL headlines. It's the job of a real estate agent to sell your home. And Rick and Mike of Web Video Realty do just that. But what Rick and Mike have discovered over the last few years, these guys have 50 years of experience between them. They've realized that some people consider selling a house a big hassle. They've got an asset. They'd love to get the money, sometimes it takes a long time. So Rick and Mike now also buy homes. There's a home on the market, they'll buy it. 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Inheritance, job loss, divorce. 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
4: And the headlines, the Village of Manhattan holding a public input forum. Illinois tollway officials are proposing a toll increase. Pritzker signs Reproductive Health Records Privacy Act and National Leon Day, and it's not what you think. If you're on the roads, I-80 westbound west at 355, there is a crash. I-55 northbound slows Weber up pretty much all the way to Lamont, where there's a stall in the left lane. Then your slow Harlem to Pulaski outbound slows Pulaski to 294. Today, sunny high near 81. Tonight, low near 62. Currently, we're at 67. From the WJOL Traffic Center, I'm Julie Cronus.
3: Hi, Julie. Thanks much. 1340 WJOL Sports. USA, USA, USA. Men's soccer tonight. They'll take on Turkey in L.A. If they win tonight, be the first time they've gone perfect in group play. Christian Pulisic should be back in the lineup tonight, though. Starters probably won't play a lot. They've already clinched the group and the number one seed that comes along with it. Also today in soccer, Australia, Paraguay, Netherlands, Tunisia, Sweden, Japan. That'll be a good game, actually. Germany, Ecuador, and Ivory Coast, who's really good, against Curacao. How about that? Should be a good time. The White Sox are off today. Slammers back at Evansville, where they've won two in a row. The Cubs play their final game in their series in New York against the Mets, 6-10 tonight. Cubs have won three in a row in this series. Dansby Swanson, who wasn't hitting his weight. Julie, do you understand that reference when in baseball where you say someone's not batting their weight or hitting their weight?
4: Well,
3: you understand that?
4: Like their worth?
3: Their weight.
4: Is
3: okay,
4: their
3: so
4: worth? I mean,
3: Dansby Swanson probably weighs 185 pounds.
4: I got you. Oh,
3: got he me. Wasn't hitting 185. And if you don't you. Hit your weight, you got problems.
4: I got it. Yes.
3: Okay. He's been horrible. Horrible. But in this series, in three games, this is nuts. 15 RBIs. 11 in the doubleheader alone yesterday. Where'd that come from? We'll see if he starts hitting again. Or if it's just really bad Mets pitching. And that is your look at sports on 1340 WJOL. 1340 WJOL news headlines brought to you by Hometown National Bank. 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
16: From ABC News, I'm Sherry Preston. Rescue teams have been racing to areas hardest hit by a pair of powerful earthquakes in Venezuela. They struck within a minute of one another, killing at least 164 people, injuring nearly 1,000, and trapping many beneath collapsed buildings. Secretary of State Marco Rubio in Bahrain for a gathering of Middle East countries, saying the U.S. search teams are already on their way there.
28: The airport there is badly damaged, so we'll have to rely on the Department of War to deploy assets there. And then we're also helping them with some overhead imagery, especially in coastal areas where they don't have full visibility over what the damage has been or what the impact has been.
16: The number of people killed and hurt in the quake is expected to rise. The price of oil has gone down as more ships pass through the Strait of Hormuz. The price of everything else, however, is still high. ABC's Jim Ryan with more on inflation numbers released this morning.
0: The government's favorite measure of inflation was up 0.4% from April to May and 4.1% above May of 2025. Take out the volatile food and energy components, and the PCE showed a more modest increase month to month and year to year. Wall Street's

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3: Will Taylor Swift and Travis Kelce tie the knot at Madison Square Garden over the 4th of July?
4: New York City officials tell ABC News an event company has filed a permit requesting closure of the street outside Madison Square Garden from July 2nd to July 4th. A potential sign of planning for a Swift-Kelce wedding reportedly taking place July 3rd. The official said the permit application also requested permission for an exterior canopy that could be used to conceal comings and goings and listed the size of the event between 500 and 999 people.
3: ABC's Aaron Katursky. An explosive Capitol Hill meeting on Iran and a change of heart following it. ABC's Mary Bruce with more on a fight over the War Powers Resolution, which passed by the Senate Tuesday night, a vote that was reversed last night.
5: Motion is not agreed to.
6: Senate Republicans reversing course to allow with the president, rejecting a previous bipartisan rebuke of Trump's war powers. Two Republican senators, Bill Cassidy and Rand Paul, changing their votes. The about-face coming just hours after the president's meeting with Senate Republicans on Capitol Hill descended into a shouting match over the war in Iran. Trump furious, lashing out at several Republicans, including Cassidy, who previously voted to limit his war powers.
3: Sharp increases in prices for Apple products, between $100 and $300 for each device. Apple says it's caused by a surge in AI products. Sherry Preston, ABC News.
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12: And good morning. I'm Julie Cronus. There's the news. Illinois Tollway officials are proposing a toll increase of about 45 cents per toll for iPass users and 30% rate hike for commercial iPass users. The proposed toll hikes are part of the Illinois Tollway's 15-year, $26.5 billion capital program. Officials say will improve traffic in addition to providing widespread maintenance and improvement projects. The Joliet Area Historical Museum and International Dairy Queen are gathering a select group of local officials at 9:30 this morning to celebrate the completion of phase one of the facade improvements of the world's first Dairy Queen location at 501 North Chicago. Restoration features historically accurate reproductions of period neon signs, exterior signage, murals, and lighting fixtures. The project is timed to coincide with the 2026 centennial of Route 66. From the hands of Hope of Illinois and Joliet Hope Center Newsroom, I'm Julie Cronus. 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

0: You're listening to Will County's News Talk Sports 1340 WJOL. Good morning. It is Thursday, 18th day of June. It's time for Car Talk, brought to you by Darcy Buick GMC, Darcy Hyundai, Darcy Mitsubishi, and Darcy Chevrolet in Morris. I am Scott. This is Chris Jett, the Service Department Manager at Darcy Buick GMC. 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You got to call, text, or email a question. If you do, we'll put your name into a hat, and Chris will draw one name. That person is going to be the big winner, winner, chicken dinner. What's up, CJ?
1: Nothing much, buddy. How are you today?
0: I am good. We dodged a bullet last night.
1: Yes, yes, that's great. I'm over it.
0: Wasn't too bad. I'm over the nasty weather. We need some dry, and we need some heat, please.
1: Okay, yeah.
0: Not out there today. That's not heat. We need some humidity. We need some heat. And that's all I have to say about that.
1: I know.
0: Got it?
1: I got it. I know you like it. You like it hot, hot. And that's okay. That's all right. That's it.
0: You got it. All right. Yeah. So we need a text. We need an email. We need a phone call. 815-254-7300. 815-254-7300. You send us a text, email, or call, and we'll put your name into a drawing for a hat, right?
1: A drawing for a hat?
0: Drawing for a hat. We'll put your name in a hat and then draw a name right there.
1: We knew what you meant.
0: All right, thank you.
1: They got you.
0: Thank you for that.
1: You're thinking on getting out of here.
0: I do have a fun day planned today.
1: That's good.
0: I've been busy lately. We've been on the book tour. I was in Edwardsville on Saturday, Peoria on Friday. I didn't know trying to schlock a book out to people would be so time-consuming and hard. Yeah.
1: Did you see some of your kin down in Peoria?
0: I did, yes. Right. Saw driver Kev. Saw my sister, one of them, and her son. Yeah, we went out. We had fun down there.
1: Nice.
0: Went to Lick Creek in Pekin. You ever played that golf course?
1: No, I've not played it, but I've heard of it.
0: Yeah, it's a beast.
1: Is it?
0: It's pretty special. Yeah. If it was run by Kemper or someone like that instead of the Pekin Park District, it would be a must-play south of I-80. Actually, must-play in Illinois.
1: Yeah.
0: It'd be top 10 public golf course in Illinois. I think it was at one point until they started building a lot of the fancy ones up north and things like that.
1: Nice,
0: trees everywhere. It's like there's a couple of holes where you're just hitting through a tunnel of trees. It's
1: That's not. Yeah.
0: I took a 9 on a hole. I had a really good round with a good score, and I had a 9.
1: You never take more than a snowman. It's just the rules, right? All right, we're not taking no more than a snowman.
0: You would have played with me that day. I don't think the CDGA would like that with my handicap. But, yeah, I took a 9. Took a 9. 2 OBs, 2 chili dips, and, yep, not a good round hole. But other than that, it was a good day. That's and then we went and watched the USA, and just a good Central Illinois night, man.
1: That's good.
0: You watching any soccer?
1: I knew you were going to ask that question. I'm just listening to the Scott Slocum learning about soccer slang. I'm looking for the book to come
0: out.
1: Book Tarp Part 2, that I can get the lingo so I can talk. I've been to one professional soccer game.
0: The Fire?
1: Yeah.
0: Okay.
1: They were playing Miami. Was it Messi who was playing?
0: Oh, you were
1: right?
0: There.
1: Yeah, but he didn't play
0: that.
1: That was then last year. Yeah. Was last year. And
0: you sat in all that traffic, I remember.
1: All that traffic, and it was at Soldier Field. There was 6 million people there. I'm telling you, 6 million. So it's intriguing. I just don't like it because I don't know all the rules. I never played organized soccer.
0: I know.
1: And, you know, I know hockey, and I'm trying to compare it to that and understand. And, it was fun. It was actually very fun to watch. They are super athletic, and them guys get after and beat the crap out of each other.
0: Fast.
1: Pretty impressive.
0: Well, soccer is just like the blue line. Balls, puck's got to be the first thing in.
1: Mm-hmm.
0: Ball's got to be the first thing past the last defender.
1: Mm-hmm.
0: And I know there isn't a line out there like hockey to where, it's past the line the guy went to. But it's a line that the defenders face.
1: Gotcha.
0: Or form, I should say. So, yeah, we'll get it. Right. I'll do that. I'm glad you said that. I got to make a list tomorrow. I said I was going to do that of the jargon.
1: Yes.
0: And you remember what I said earlier this morning when someone gets hurt? What's that?
1: Knobbed, not. Oh, man. Was it knobbed?
0: It was close. Knock. It was knock.
1: Knock.
0: Yeah. Yes. Because when our best player, Christian Pulisic, got hurt the other night, they said afterwards he had a little knock.
1: Okay, so I was going to walk in here limping, and then I was going to have you ask me what was wrong and say I had a little knock.
0: A little knock.
1: I couldn't remember if it was knob. I was close. Dang. Really thought I had it.
0: That's good. That's good. All right, 815-254-7300, RE Duchesne Construction text line or call Turk Furniture Studio line or email me, Scott Slocum at WJOL.com. Yeah. All right, I have a question regarding headlamps.
1: Okay.
0: Chris, I am replacing a headlight on my van. Can I use an LED light bulb instead of a halogen bulb?
1: Yes, you can. I recommend if you are doing that to replace both, because one's going to look different than the other. Some of the LEDs, you got to watch, they can be, they're very high intensity and bright, and, you know, other people will be flashing the bright lights at you, you know. We've all driven by vehicles where that's like, holy cow, they got the bright lights on. But, yeah, they do offer some LED replacements. Just watch on them and just make sure they're a plug and play into your connector and don't have any type of little module or a box that plugs in, because I've seen some of them. The aftermarket ones that had a little side box that kind of plugged in there, and then that box goes bad, and then the headlight doesn't work, and it's like, is it worth all that trouble to put the LEDs in? But if you do replace them, I would replace them in pairs so they look the same, so you're not one dim, one bright.
0: Okay, and he also asks, are they compatible with any auto's electrical system?
1: Typically they are, and you're going to have to purchase it by application, and then that company that makes them will should be okay. But I would steer away from the ones that have a separate unit that kind of controls them.
0: Okay. Yeah. You took care of this problem for my daughter not long ago. She had a headlight go out, and it was a Chevy Malibu, and they literally have to take off the front end of the car.
1: Yeah. Yeah, a lot of the sedans and stuff, we have to take the front nose of the car off, and it's made to come off relatively easy, but that takes, it's a little labor intensive to do that, so we always recommend at that time, hey, replace both the headlights. We got the cover off for the extra cost of a bulb, and put both of them in, because next thing you know, a week from now, the other one's going to go off. Just like any light bulb, it has, right, you know, so many hours of life in it, and once it reaches that, well, if one's going, the other one's probably not far behind.
0: Is the halogen, are they the whiter brights or whiter lights?
1: Them are usually the high intensity, they call them, yeah, the little whiter. You remember years ago we had the real kind of dim ones, and then they went to halogen, they were a little brighter. Then they got a lot of high intensity lamps now that have more of a whiter color to them, hue, if you will.
0: Yeah.
1: Some of them are blue. We've probably seen them driving down the road sometimes. Some of them are kind of got blue tint to them.
0: Yeah, what are those?
1: Yeah, they're just a different brand of high-intensity lamp. So
0: it's kind of annoying.
1: Oh, I'm not a big fan.
0: And it's usually the expensive foreign cars.
1: Yeah, and they're fine on a normal evening, but if it's rainy and kind of foggy and stuff out, they really seem to send off some wild glow. But they're really great for the driver. They project a lot of illumination for the drivers. So unfortunately for the people coming at you, they're not that great.
0: What about, I'm seeing cars, is it driving in the morning when we drive in as early as we do now, it's not so much of an issue, but I'll see headlights on, but I'll see taillights off. What is that? Is that the daylight lamps that are on in the front and not in the back?
1: Depends, you know, and when you get in that dusk time or in early in the morning when it's still dark and turn into light, you have daytime running lights that your car has on, and typically the taillights would not be illuminated. Then you have automatic headlamps. So when the taillights are on, your automatic headlamps are still on. Even though you're in that transition period, the automatic headlights are still on, and then it can transition over when the headlights shut off, and you just have your daytime lamps on in the front.
0: Yeah, but it confuses me, because sometimes I'm like, hey, and then I see a lot. I see at least twice a week dudes driving on the road without their headlights on at all.
1: Yeah.
0: I'm seeing more and more of it. I don't understand.
1: They obviously have that feature shut off, these cars now, you know. Never turn on my headlight switch, right? We jump in the car and it does it for us. Even now, you know, we're so lazy now, we don't turn on our headlights. We don't turn on our windshield wipers. It senses when we have water on our windshield. It's like, we really thought we were going to get to self-driving cars, and we are, because we're too lazy to even, turn on the features that we do have. So, automatic headlamps, that transition period between dusk and dawn, if you will, and it the car's sensor, outside light sensor, is looking to see, you know, how much illumination's out there. And you could have them on a cloudy day, you know, where it'll turn your automatic headlamps on. So the car's figuring that out for you.
0: All right. Smart cars. No doubt about that. 815-254-7300. It's 815-254-7300. You can email me, Scott Slocum at WJOL.com. Call that number or send a text to that number. I got a funny story that I think you'll appreciate. And at the end of the day, it's really not a big deal, but I just kind of
1: make it fun of yourself?
0: No, not me.
1: Oh,
0: this did happen. You know what's funny? And is this true in the automotive industry? Do things happen to the same people over and over?
1: I think that's just in life in general.
0: You think so?
1: Yeah.
0: Okay.
1: I really do.
0: Because I know, you know, buddies of mine that are in insurance and things like that, they're like, yeah, it's usually 80% of your claims come from 10% of your people.
1: Right.
0: It's just, they're just unlucky.
1: Mm-hmm.
0: And it is true. And it's absolutely true. So I think my daughter's falling into that category with her car. Just little things. I mean, the car's a nice car. It was my mom's. It's a 2011, I think. So it's not old by any stretch. But then again, I guess it is 15 years old. But it's in good shape. Low miles, about 60,000 miles. But she's driving the other night, coming back from her summer school that she's teaching. And boom, tire blows. So she's in St. Louis, is on I-55. Thank God it was in a good neighborhood, which is hard to find.
1: In St. Louis.
0: In St. Louis, yeah. It is. So she pulls over. She goes, Dad, I think I got a flat tire. I'm like, all right, how's the neighborhood? First question. How's the neighborhood? She goes, I know it's a good neighborhood. I'm like, all right, better to be there or even in a rough neighborhood than on the interstate. Interstate, very dangerous. Get off the interstate. So she pulled up in Taco Bell, Subway. So it was a nice place. A lot of stuff around. So she pulled in front, she parked, and she looked, oh, I'm at a car place. Goes in, and guy doesn't have any tires in stock, takes 4 to 5 hours, whatever. So some guy comes up to her and goes, I'll help you change your tire. I wasn't there. I don't know. So I'm like, no, we'll just call Roadside Assistance.
1: Mm-hmm.
0: She's got an insurance company. She's got Progressive.
1: Mm-hmm. Okay? Gotcha.
0: Down in St. Louis, cheap, for very good rates for kids in their 20s.
1: Okay.
0: Young kids.
1: Gotcha.
0: Very good rates. So Chicago Progressive, they were there in 20 minutes.
1: Oh, wow. That's amazing.
0: It is, isn't it?
1: That's like
0: number one.
1: Unheard of.
0: Yeah, and then number two, she took a picture. I'll show you. I won't put it on here, but I want to see your reaction. This is the vehicle that showed up to help her out. This was Roadside Assistance.
1: I'm sorry.
0: That's okay.
1: That's okay. I mean, hey, as long as we just need to change the tire.
0: I laughed out loud. I'm like, oh my God, it is a...
1: It's a cube.
0: It's a cube.
1: I think it's, yeah.
0: It's a cube.
1: Anyway.
0: And he's got...
1: Not a good looking one.
0: His tools and a laundry basket.
1: He does.
0: In the back of it. And Emily took a picture. And all he needed to do was take the spare out of the back and put it on so she could take it to a tire center. So it's fine.
1: Oh, that's fine.
0: But I still
1: and what's nice with them guys coming out is rather than having to fumble through, find the jack in the car, and frankly, the jacks that they give with these cars, A, are complicated if you've never had one out and you're always on the side of the road trying to figure out how to do it. And they're... If you're not on a flat surface, they can be a little sketchy.
0: Yes.
1: So this guy, I'm sure, rolled up. He had a floor jack in there and a cordless impact.
0: Exactly what he had.
1: And he didn't have to get in your daughter's trunk. And I'm sure your daughter is just like every other daughter, my two daughters included. Everything they own is in the trunk of the car for whatever reason other than what needs to be in the trunk
0: That's
1: of the
0: true.
1: Car. I know I got jumper cables in here. You gave them to me when I turned 16. Yeah, okay. They're underneath blankets and shoes and baseball gloves. Gloves and whatever else we might find in their rollerblades. When did you rollerblade? Never. But we got a pair
0: just
1: of rollerblades. Right. In case I ever wanted to start. Anyway, I hope Megan's listening in Nashville. That was
0: good.
1: Her with the rollerblades.
0: That's
1: but
0: good.
1: Anyway, yeah. So, hey, that's great that they come out. A lot of times, you know, when we call Roadside Assistance, frankly, they take forever. Like when you run out of gas in the middle of a busy intersection, as some of us may know.
0: He's looking at me, by the way.
1: You know, to wait for them to come out, and it's just so scary being out on the road broke down and not safe on any stretch of the imagination on any of our local highways and byways. So,
0: yep.
1: But, yeah, that's great. And, you know, even somebody helping out sometimes, you know, it's not everybody's bad out there in the world. There still is some good people
2: there
1: that especially help some young girls in a good way.
2: Yep, absolutely. So,
0: she told me 8 minutes from when he got there to when he was putting his jack away. Mm-hmm. 8 minutes. Nice. That was great.
1: Hey, that's perfect. Yeah. It's not NASCAR quality pit stop, but, you know, hey, we're doing pretty good.
0: Take it.
1: We'll take it. Absolutely got her on the road, and, you know, that's what goes on. But, yeah, so, you know, that's one thing we don't talk about, or, you know, and I've never done it myself, but, you know, speaking to guests and customers and stuff, you know, if you're driving and you're on the highway a lot, at least look in your owner's manual and take a peek, or look in your car, know where the jack's at, and kind of have a general idea, you know, if you're going to be the one changing the tire, because nothing worse on the side of the road going, oh, where in the heck's the jack even at in this car? Right. Do I have a spare tire? Do I not have a spare tire, you know? Right. You know, just to have that little bit of working knowledge of your car. And a great question to ask your salesman when you, you know, they'd be glad to show you where that's at and, you know, the general instructions on how to use it.
0: Yeah.
1: You know, and on your purchase.
0: Absolutely. And you can, I've seen, you know, being over at your place, I've seen salesmen help people, not just during the sale, somebody brought it back in, you know, a few weeks later, or maybe even a couple of months later, and needed help with the radio or needed help with this or that. These cars are all different. They're all different. And if you do need someone to show you and to help you, you guys will be happy to do it.
1: Oh, 100%. And let's face it, anybody that's purchased a new car, it's a grueling process. We try to make it as smooth as possible, but by the end of the day, I'm excited. I got my new car. I just want to get the heck out of here, right? So when we're trying to, the salesmen do a great job and sales girls do a great job of trying to show you all the features, but frankly, who's listening? I'm tired. I want to get out of here. I get it. I'm that person. So we have a specialist that's there every day with. It's a position that we have on the sales floor that when you want to, after your purchase, you want to come back, you can call, make an appointment, just stop in if she's available. She'll go through any questions that you got about your car that they probably would have went over with you when you purchased it, but nobody, like I said, nobody's listening, nobody had time, you've been there a long time.
0: I'm excited.
1: I just want to go cruise in my new car and get the heck out of here. I totally understand that. So I highly recommend, you know, if you got some questions or whatever, you know, swing in and, you know, talk to the sales floor and they can get you hooked up with our specialists and walk you through everything, because like you say, each vehicle is different on where certain features are at and located.
0: All right, hey, real quick, we got about a minute left.
1: Okay,
0: last question. Can you comment on bed covers for a full-size pickup, cost of materials used, and do you sell and install?
1: Yes, we do sell and install, depending on what you're looking for. A full hard shell cover that would open, just open up the whole cover, then we would have to order. We don't stock. We have trifold hard covers. A lot of people like them. It's like three or four hard pieces that flop up. I personally am a soft cover guy that rolls up. All the components are self-contained, so you just flip the latch and you can roll that up and tie it up. So depending on your need and application, swing on in and we can talk about that and get you hooked up or show you a couple different designs. You can pick which one fits your needs.
0: All right. And it depends on what kind you get.
1: Exactly. I mean, they can range anywhere from, you know, $800 all the way up to, you know, $3,000 or $4,000 if you're getting a, you know, a hard shell cover that's painted the same color as a truck and things like that.
0: So, all right.
1: Yep.
0: But all right.
1: We stock a lot of them.
0: We got a lot of them. We got a lot of them. Hey, it's Truck Month at Darcy.
1: It is.
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1: Crazy, man.
0: That's nuts.
1: Let's do it.
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0: Thank you, CJ. Have a good rest of the day.
1: I will.
0: See you soon, pal. You've been listening to a best of car talk here on Will County's News Talk Sports 1340 WJOL, brought to you by our friends at Darcy Buick GMC. Coming up next, Rich Rennick, a rich conversation Today you are going to hear from Tom Dreesen, the late Tom Dreesen, who passed away just a few days ago at the age of 86. Rich had an in-depth, incredible conversation with him. You'll hear it next on WJOL, Will County's News Talk Sports.
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12: As our day continues, remember that no act of kindness, no matter how small, is ever wasted. Hi, hello, how are you? And welcome to a special edition of our Rich Conversation as we remember Tom Dreesen. Tom passed away on June 17, 2026. Tom was one of the most respected and beloved entertainers who performed with Liza Minnelli, Smokey Robinson, Natalie Cole, Sammy Davis Jr., but more notably, the opening act for Frank Sinatra for 14 years. I'm talking about the fellow who is the author of Still Standing, My Journey from Streets and Saloons to the Stage and Sinatra. He is the inimitable Tom Dreesen.
13: Thank you so much. My next guest has been working constantly on the road with Frank Sinatra and is a very, very funny man. Please welcome comedian Tom Dreesen.
12: Tom, welcome back to A Rich Conversation.
14: That was a nice introduction. Thank you, Rich. I would only correct one thing. You said I opened for Frank Sinatra for 14 years. I like to think that he closed for me, but he can, you know. By the way, he was in on that joke that happened one night at a cocktail party. Whenever people would see Frank Sinatra talking to anybody, they really wanted to talk to Frank, but they would use the other person as an excuse and then segue to Frank. So I was at a cocktail party standing next to him, and this guy came up, and he really wanted to talk to Frank, but he said, Tom Dreesen, how long have you been opening for Frank Sinatra? And I said, I like to think that Frank closes for me. And Frank started laughing. He said, yeah, I closed the show for him. So he said, because whenever people say, boy, you're lucky Frank didn't hear that. He did hear that. He had a great sense of humor.
12: Don't you just love it? And what a career, Tom. You know, when I look back at your career and being a hometown boy here from Illinois and Harvey, what, 500 appearances on national television and hosting the Tonight Show. How many times did you host the Tonight Show?
14: Actually, I appeared on the Tonight Show 61 times. I hosted David Letterman, when David was absent.
12: Mm-hmm.
14: When David would be ill, he'd let me host. Consequently, every time I saw David, I said, you don't look so good. You need to take some time off. I did his show like 50 times. David and I started out together. I met him at the Comedy Store when he drove out there with an old red pickup truck. And we were all trying to get on at the Comedy Store and then try to segue to national television from there. Because in that era, 1975, wherever you went in America, people say, what do you do for a living? You'd say, I'm a stand-up comedian. The next question out of their mouth was, oh, yeah, have you ever been on Johnny Carson? So if you hadn't been on Johnny Carson in the eyes of America, you just weren't a comedian. You might want to be one. You weren't one. So there was a stairway to stardom for comedians. You first had to get the talent coordinators to come and see you somewhere. You know, there were the three talent coordinators, actually four that I knew real well, Craig Timmis, Paul Block, Howard Pappas, and a guy named Bob Dolce. And they were always looking for new talent for the Tonight Show. So they would come to the Comedy Store. And what happened was Freddie Prinze did one appearance on the Tonight Show, and the next day got a sitcom. So the word was out all over America. That's where you have to be. So we all migrated out to the West Coast and tried to get on at the Comedy Store. And at that time, that was the only comedy club in L.A. It was an exciting era. Comedians were getting discovered every night. After I did my first appearance on the Tonight Show, you know, I was doing Dinah Shore, Merv Griffin, Mike Douglas, Johnny Carson, Midnight Special, Rock Concert, Soul Train, American Bandstand, Hollywood Squares, $20,000 Pyramid, all those shows. Once you did the Tonight Show, they all wanted you on. You know, I'm the only white comedian ever to do Soul Train, you know, because I had an album in front of an all-black audience called That White Noise Crazy that I did in Harvey, by the way.
3: We're going to get to that here, Tom, because I'm going to guess. I'm going to go back to Harvey, Illinois, on the day that you were born. Now, work with me on this one here. On the day you were born, I'm going to guess that when you were born, you came out standing up, and the doctor said, Mrs. Dreesen, I think you got a comedian on your hands. Is that kind of how it worked?
14: She said it was painful, so you may be right. I'm not sure. Isn't it funny? The second you come out of the womb, God whispers in your ear what it is he wants you to do, and then you search the rest of your life for that whisper. But when you find it, the wind gets at your back. And that's really, you know, what happened to me. I never thought I'd be a comedian. That was the furthest thing from my mind. When I was a boy, I shined shoes in taverns. I set pins in bowling alleys. I caddied in the summertime. I sold newspapers on the corner. We had eight children, four boys and four girls. We lived in a shack in Harvey, really raggedy poor. I had holes in my shoes to figure out with a coffee cup. My whole childhood, if a window broke, you stuck a rag in it. You know, if you had holes in your shoes, you put cardboard in it. But I don't regret any of this. I worked all my childhood and brought money home to help feed my brothers and sisters. But then when I came out of the service, I went in the Navy when I was 17 and got a high school diploma from the Navy and went to junior college night. And I started doing all kinds of odd jobs, wandering all over. And I never thought I'd be in show business. But I was very unhappy with every job I had. I loaded trucks in Markham, Illinois at Jones Motor. I became a teamster. And then I dropped my card and I became management. And then I was helping my brother in photography business. And I was a bartender, always in the wintertime. I worked construction. I'd go from job to job, getting real good at the job and then being bored with it. I'd be in a bar at 2 o'clock in the morning with my buddies and saying, I don't belong here, but I didn't know where I belonged, you know. And one day I joined a civic group called the JCs. They attacked all the problems of the community in Harvey. If there were any problems with JCs, you know, young men of action, they called them in those days, we would attack the problem and try to solve the problem, and thereby learning leadership training program. We learned how to serve on committees, chair committees, all those things, and Robert's Rules of Order, how to conduct a meeting. And I wrote a drug education program teaching grade school children the ills of drug abuse with humor, concept I had. And a young black man joined the chapter, and on the day that I was proposing this to the JCs to sanction it, you know, he wanted to work on it. The program became very successful, and we did a lot of joking off of one another and playing music and getting the kids interested, you know, getting their attention, and then we'd plant the seeds of the old drug abuse. Anyhow, one day a little eighth grade girl walking out of class and said, you guys are funny. You ought to become a comedy team. And, you know, Tim Reed, my partner, a black man, there had never been a black and white comedy team before. So we decided that's what we wanted to do, and we became America's first black and white comedy team.
6: Pretend this is a black neighborhood.
15: Uh-huh.
6: All right, now I'm standing on the corner.
15: Uh-huh.
6: You pretend you're another black man. Walk up to me and start a conversation. All right, now I'm standing on the corner with some more black people. Selling radios and things. Now you come up.
15: I need motivation.
6: Yeah, I'm waiting for the bus.
15: Okay, waiting for the bus.
6: Waiting for the bus.
16: Oh, look here, Leroy. Do the bus stop here.
6: What do you think this is, Amos and Andy?
3: And the experiences that you must have had at that time where that wasn't the norm. How were you accepted as you started taking your routine out?
14: Well, here's the thing. In those days, 1969, there weren't any comedy clubs in America. There weren't any. So we had to try to work nightclubs. So we had to write a nightclub act. You couldn't get 3 minutes together and go over to the local comedy club on open mic night and try it out. So we had to come up with a lot of material. And neither one of us knew how to write jokes. We just thought we knew what was funny. So a lot of trial and error, you know. But finally went to a club one night, and after the jazz band went off, we asked them, could we get up and try out our new material? And we bombed, you know, something horrible. We were going so fast, all we wanted to do was remember our lines. So we just kept reciting our lines at 100 miles an hour, you know. We're the comedy team of Tim and Tom. He's Tim, I'm Tom. And you know, when we got done, we got the owner in the corner. We said, how'd we do? How'd we do? He said, I don't know how you did. You never gave me a chance to laugh. You should come back tomorrow and slow down. So we did, and then we scored that night, and then, of course, we got the bug. Then at the University of Illinois, about a year later, a guy went outside and made a snowball out in the cold weather, and he threw a snowball, hit me right in the face, a snowball. The interesting thing about racism in those days, see, we worked all black clubs in the North and the South, what they affectionately called the Chitlin' Circuit, black-owned, black-operated nightclub. In Chicago, it was the High Chaparral, the Burning Spear, the Cotton Club, the Guys and Gals Lounge. Motown was in Detroit in those days, so we worked at 20 grand where all the Motown acts broke their act in. The gangster owned that club, you know, the Sugar Shack in Boston, the Club Harlem in Atlantic City before there was gang. We worked the circuit around the country, and later the Playboy Circuit. But the interesting thing about racism in those days, if there was a black guy who hated white people, hated them with a passion, he was mad at Tim for being with me, and he had a special name for Tim, you know, then if there was a white redneck who hated black people with a passion, you know, he wasn't mad at Tim. He was mad at me for being with him. He had a special name for me. But it wasn't, there was like a small percentage, but enough to always be on the alert, you know.
3: And if the name Tim Reed is familiar to folks, that's because he wound up being Venus Flytrap in WKRP.
14: And for you youngsters in the audience, he was also on a show called Sister Sister. He played the father. He also was on a show called Frank's Place. He did probably more sitcoms than anybody in the business. He's still working to this day, directing and documentaries and acting. And we're still the best of friends. I love him like a brother. You know, his children call me Uncle Tom, which is really funny.
3: Now, you recounted a story here, Tom, where you were invited on a talk show here in Chicago. And you, as a young comedian, shared a conversation with a older, established comedian. Talk about that experience.
14: With Jack Benny, Irv Cupson had put me on a show called, it was called Cup Show, and they always said, Caught in the Art of Lively Conversation. Anyhow, it was Jack Benny, I was a big fan of Jack Benny, and I was a new comedian, and of course, Jack Benny was the older, established comedian. But he gave me some great advice. The reason why I love Jack Benny, in my opinion, a person is an artist. In any endeavor, when they make their work look one word, effortless. Frank Sinatra made singing look easy. You will be my music, you will be my song. You say, oh, I can do that. No, you can't. He just made it look like you could. You know, Jack Benny made comedy look easy. And it isn't easy, but he made it look easy, conversational. And I was a big fan. We did the show, and then afterward, he had like a 6-hour wait for a flight. So I had a lot of time with him. And he gave me some advice. But one of the things I'll never forget, he said, Tom, when you do your first appearance on The Tonight Show, now, that was the furthest thing. I'd been in the business about 6 months, so The Tonight Show, you know, it was a long way off. Mm-hmm. But he said, when you do your first appearance and you go out in front of 28 million people, don't walk out there and tell them about the government or the airlines or anything like that. Tell them about you. Write jokes about where you're from, how many brothers and sisters, where you went to school, your mom and your dad are where. So when you walk off that Tonight Show after 28 million people who have never seen you before, they say, wasn't he funny? And do you know where that accent is from? He's from a place called Harvey, Illinois. He had 8 brothers and sisters. He went to Catholic school. You left part of you out there. So you introduced yourself to 28 million Americans with comedy. And it was great advice. And he said, by the way, say Harvey, Tom. He said, where am I from, Tom? I said, Waukegan, Illinois, Mr. Benny. He said, how do you know that? I said, well, I've heard you say that. He said, you done right. I've said that. I'm the only comedian you ever heard of from Waukegan, Illinois. Mm-hmm. He said, I could have said Milwaukee. I could have said, try to be more cosmopolitan to say New York. He said, but I'm the only comedian I've ever heard of from Waukegan, Illinois. And you're the only comedian I've ever heard of from Harvey, Illinois. And the last thing he said was, and there are more Harveys out there than there are Chicagos. Mm-hmm. And I never thought about it, but years later, it's come to pass. And so I've worn it out, you know.
3: I don't think you could ever wear that out. You're listening to a special edition of A Rich Conversation, remembering Tom Driesen, who passed away June 17th, 2026. The author of a book, Still Standing, My Journey from Streets and Saloons to the Stage, and Sinatra. So, Tom, I read your book, and knowing I was going to talk to you, I wasn't sure exactly where to start. Stories that are fun, fascinating, and intriguing. So, what I'd like to do here, Tom, is I have your book in front of me, and I'm going to thumb through the book from the back to the front, and when you feel it, just say stop. I'll stop at wherever my thumb is, and we'll chat about what's on that page.
14: Okay? Well, that's interesting. No one's ever done that before. This should be fun.
3: Okay. All right. I got your book here. I'm at the back, and I'm going to start thumbing through slowly. So when you feel the need or the urge, just say stop.
14: Stop.
3: Okay. Oh, that's very good. Page 262. Actually, my thumb is on chapter 41. Here goes. This is how it starts. Any book by Tom Driesen must include a chapter on my beloved Chicago Cubs. Like most sports fans, Dad is a Cubs fan. You listen to WGN. Okay, pick it up.
14: Well, you know, when I was a little boy growing up, my dad was a Cub fan. He would listen to the Cub games on the radio. And I was hearing about Andy Pafko and Bill Nicholson and Peanuts Lowry and Phil Cavaretta. You know, but you're a little boy and you're hearing about these things. So I became a Cub fan, not realizing I lived in enemy territory. I lived in White Sox. And whenever you can talk about rivalries all you want and across the nation about Boston and New York Yankees and stuff, but there's no greater rivalry than the Cubs-White Sox. In my day, when I was growing up there, I always say, you know, that I became a Cub fan at 5 or 6 years old. By the time I was 8 years old, I could take a punch. All the other kids in the neighborhood were White Sox fans. But the Cub-White Sox rivalry has really, it's probably calmed down some now. But when I was growing up, on the South Side, if you were a Cub fan, you didn't go into a White Sox bar. You're wearing your Cub hat, unless you wanted to be out in the alley in a few minutes. The rivalry was fierce, so that's how I became a Cub fan. And I think it's in the book, too, that I would shine shoes in all the taverns, my brother and I, my older brother Glenn and I, and my mom would give my mom the money, and my mom would take one nickel out of what we would donate to the family, and she'd put it in a cup up in the cupboard, and when it got filled, we could take that money and take the IC downtown and go to Wrigley Field and sit in the bleachers. And I remember Jim Fry, I remember telling Jim Fry when he was manager of the Cubs, he asked me how long I've been a Cub fan, and I was telling him this story. And I said I would sit in the bleachers and fantasize about being a bat boy. I say to my brother, wow, maybe we could become bat boys. And he said, no, that's for the rich kids on the North Side. They never let us poor kids like be a bat boy. That's the wealthy kids. And Jim Fry said, oh, really? And he said, yeah. And Jim Fry let me be bat boy when I was a grown man, you know, in my 40s. I was bat boy for the Cubs like 4 years in a row. I would come into Chicago and I'd be bat boy. You know, wear the uniform. They let me at batting practice. They let me walk in the outfield and catch fly balls. I was like a pig in slop, you know. I played in the fast pitch league out here in L.A. till I was 58 years old. I played left field in the show business league. There were 32 teams. So I was always really into the sports. So, and as years have gone by now, July 21st, I will go to Wrigley and throw out the first pitch and I'll sing Take Me Out to the Ball Game, the seventh inning, for like the 24th time in a row. I hold the record for doing it. Joe Montaigne is right behind me with one, you know. So that's my love affair with the Cubs. Turned into a full circle story, you know.
3: I guess. So you got promoted, bat boy, to throwing out the first pitch. Good for you. All right, Tom, I'm on page 262. Let's thumb closer to the front of the book. Once again, whenever you feel the urge here, just tell me to stop, and wherever we are, that'll be the topic for our conversation.
14: Now.
3: Alrighty, now I'm on page 226. Teleprompters, when positioned strategically on the stage, look like feedback monitors to the audience. Frank could glance down casually at a teleprompter and see the next lyric.
14: What happened was, when I first started touring with Frank, every night he was doing the same 17 songs all the time. And I had toured with many different artists, you know, as you pointed out earlier. But when I toured with Sammy Davis Jr., whenever he was breaking in new material, he would have a teleprompter. The audience couldn't tell it was a teleprompter. It looked like a monitor, a sound monitor. Frank was getting up in tears. And sometimes he'd read music off the sheet music. But when I told him about that, you know, long story short, they got teleprompters and then started bringing in all kinds of songs that he hadn't sung in years, Moonlight in Vermont. And he even sometimes didn't have to look at the teleprompter, just knowing it was there. But if he needed to, it would almost look like he was looking at someone in the audience in the front row. So he started using it. Now, the funny story of this is that he started telling Dean about this, you know, Dean Martin. And, you know, because Dean was in Las Vegas at the time, forgetting lyrics sometimes and only doing half songs. And Frank said, hey, he's telling about the teleprompters. They called each other Dig, which was really kind of funny. That their nickname for one another was Dig, short for Diggle. Mm-hmm. And I was on a radio show a while back, and one of the guys said, boy, they couldn't do that today. I said, why not? Oh, no, they were not going to be allowed to do that today. I said, I would love to be in a room, like on the 17th floor somewhere, where you would tell Dean Martin and Frank Sinatra they can't call each other Dig, because open a window, somebody's going out that window. they'll call you, we'll call each other what they want to call each other. They don't care about the politically correct police. But anyhow, so Frank's on Dean's rear end all the time. Use those teleprompters. What the hell? He said, them young rock stars, they use the plug in their ear and all that. And Dean would go, yeah. Funny, we were in Detroit working at Frank and I were working at the Fox Theater, and we did a matinee, and we were doing an evening show. But in between shows, we went back to Frank's suite, and we were watching football. Well, the phone rings, and Frank's manager, Elliot Wiseman, answers the phone, and he says to Frank, it's Mort Viner. That was Dean's manager. He said, Mort Viner said to me that Dean used a teleprompter last night in Vegas, and he loved them. And he came off stage and said, book me on a world tour. These things are great. So Frank said, doggone it, I've been telling him, get him on the phone. So he gets Dean on the phone, and he said, Anna Dig, how many times do I have to tell you that we're not getting any younger? And he's going on and on, and Dean always cracked Frank up. Dean listened to this, and finally Dean said, yeah. He said, where are you guys at? Frank said, hold on 1 second. He said, Tommy, where are we at? I said, we're in Detroit. Frank said, Detroit. Dean said, did you have to look in the teleprompter to find out where you're at? And Frank threw the phone down on the floor. He said, you got me. He got me again. Dean was the funniest guy.
3: Oh, God, we're working through the book of Tom Dreesen's called Still Standing, My Journey from Streets and Saloons to the Stage in Sinatra by Tom Dreesen, my guest. I'm thumbing through his book. The way this is going here, Tom, I think this is going to be a special 8-hour edition of the show here, because we're only on page 226, and I'm thumbing.
14: Well, I want to tell your audience, honest to God, we did not rehearse this. You just came up with this while I'm on the phone here now.
3: That's
14: talking
3: right.
14: To you. We didn't rehearse this, so this is truly off the cuff, you know, right up.
3: And that's the idea. It's the art of conversation, right? All right, I'm picking it up at 226, page 226, thumbing a little bit closer to the front of the book here. So whenever you're ready.
14: Okay, now.
3: We are on page 202. Oh, at the beginning of chapter 30. First lines here. I'll never forget a story that Jilly and Frank told me on separate occasions about the time Johnny Carson got completely sideways with the infamous mobster Joey Gallo.
14: Well, I mean, I don't know if I even should tell this story on the air, but I'll try to. His name was Crazy Joey Gallo. The only reason I ever put this in the book, I would not have put this in the book, but Johnny Carson's lawyer, Henry Bushkin, wrote a book, and he took credit for saving Johnny's life from Crazy Joey Gallo. And in my opinion, no one could have saved Johnny Carson's life other than Frank Sinatra. And the only reason I say that is because Jilly Rizzo told me the story. And 3 weeks later, verbatim, Frank told me the story on the plane, flying one. The same exact story that Jilly told me. And what happened was, back in 1972, he moved out of New York, out here to the West Coast. Prior to that, the Tonight Show was in New York. And Johnny was new at it, only doing it a couple of years. And there was a bar called Jilly's Bar. Jilly Rizzo was Frank Sinatra's bodyguard and dearest friend. And he owned a bar at that time in New York. And it was the kind of place that everybody went to, all the celebrities, but all the cops and the robbers went in there. You know, celebrities went in there. And of course, Frank went there because it was his buddy's bar. So it was the place to go. So anyhow, Johnny Carson, by his own admission, was a very bad drinker. a couple of drinks and he would turn into like a high school sophomore. I used to say when I was a bartender in Harvey, watching my buddies as they progressed drinking during the night, they went into one of the three R's. If they had a couple of drinks, some of them after a couple of drinks turned into Rocky Marciano. They wanted to fight everybody in the place. Some of them after a couple of drinks turned into Ralph Valentino. There wasn't a woman in the bar that was safe. Or they become Rip Van Winkle and they just go to sleep. You know, yeah. Alcohol affected everybody differently. Johnny turned into this crazy lover kind of guy, but one night he walked into Jilly's bar. In the Italian world, if you're single and you have a girlfriend, she's your girlfriend. But if you're married and you have a girlfriend, she's your gumadi. And your gumad is very sacred. I always say in Chicago, the Italian guys have three holidays, St. Joseph's birthday, St. Rocco's birthday, and December 23rd. That's gumadi Christmas Eve. That's when you take care of it. So Joey Gallo walks into the bar with his two gumadi. Now, again, I have to digress. There were five dons of New York in those days, in the borough, and they ruled. You didn't do anything without their permission. And Joey Gallo didn't pay any attention to the five dons. He hired people into his crew that they wouldn't have hired. He would act sometimes and do things that he didn't ask permission for. So they couldn't control him. So his nickname was Crazy Joey Gallo. Now, he comes into the bar, and he has these two gumadis and his two buddies, and he said to Julie, can I use the back room? And they're talking. Meanwhile, moments later, Johnny Carson comes in, had a few drinks. He's with Ed McMahon, and he's a young star at that time. And he sees these two girls, and people start to recognize Johnny, and he puts his finger through his mouth, you know, and he comes up behind and goes, and he grabs her from the behind. They were wearing miniskirts. And she let out a blood-curdling scream. Jilly sees it. He jumps over the bar, grabbed Ed McMahon by the arm, and said, get him out of here fast. Get him out of here. Ed had the wherewithal to rush Johnny out of there. But she kept screaming and screaming. Joey comes out of the back room, and he doesn't know what's going on. He's going, what's going on? What's going on? And she said, Johnny Carson reached up under my dress and grabbed me. He goes, what? He told the two guys, go find him and do something to him. And he was furious. And these two guys run out after to find Johnny Carson, and he turns on Jilly. And he tells Julie, you let that guy do that thing. And Julie's saying, I was behind the bar. I didn't notice any. And Julie was a tough guy, but the word's all over the city. Now, these guys come back and say, we couldn't find him. The word's all over that Johnny Carson is going to get whacked. But one of the heads of NBC came and met with Julie and said, Julie, can you go talk to Joey Gallo? And Julie said, me? He says, the five downs in New York can't talk to him. You know, he won't listen to them. So he said, could you get Frank to do it? A couple weeks go by, Johnny's laying low, coming in the back, security, you know, all that kind of stuff. And Frank is appearing in New York. Joey Gallo brings his family there, sees the show. They come backstage. They all take care of it. Frank's taking pictures with his family, with his mother and all that stuff. When everybody leaves the dressing room, Joey Gallo, and now Frank tells me this story verbatim and so did Jilly. Joey Gallo says to him, Frank, if there's ever anything I can do, what you did for my family, that was so nice what you did for my family. Frank said, there is one thing. He said, name it. And he opened his hands up around Frank. He opened both hands in the air and said, name it. And Frank said, Johnny Carson and Joey Gallo grabbed Frank by the mouth, as hard as he could, had him by the mouth, and was holding Frank's mouth. When Jilly tells the story, he said, when he released his hand, you could see the fingerprints on the side of Frank's face. He said, you stick up for that? Frank said, Joey, he didn't know that was you. He said, I don't care who it was. He said, because he's a talk show host. He thinks he can do things like that because he's in show business. He said, he's a dead man. And Frank said, he's so sorry for what he did. He knows you're a man of respect. He said, he would come here right now on his hands and knees and beg forgiveness. He's a former naval officer. He's a good guy. He did something wrong. He had too much to drink. And Frank and Jilly both told me a story that he paced the dressing room. And finally, every time he'd look at Frank, he'd start pacing again. Finally, he went to the door. He opened up the door, and he slapped his hands like blackjack dealers do, that were, you know, when they leave their shift. Mm-hmm. He slapped his hands. He said, you go tell Johnny Carson he breathes. As he knows Frank Sinatra. That was a long story.
3: And it's just one of the incredible stories in your book, Still Standing, My Journey from Streets and Saloons to the Stage in Sinatra by Tom Dreesen. Tom, I'm going to mark our spot here in the book so we can pick it up from there the next time we talk.
14: Sure. You know, by the way, that now has over 455 star reviews on Amazon.
3: Wow.
14: And I'm real proud of the book because it's a page turner. I don't mean that as bragging, but I'm glad people like it.
3: Now, where do we go to get more information about Tom Dreesen, and where can we go to find out where you're going to be next?
14: TomDreesen.com, D-R-E-E-S-E-N. TomDreesen.com is my website. I do a one-man show called The Man Who Made Sinatra Laugh. It's stand-up comedy, but it's storytelling.
3: So I was correct. When you were born, you did come out standing up. And been doing
14: and I'm going to do it till I'm 100. On my 100th birthday, Rich, I'm going to come and do a show for you for free.
3: All right. All righty. I got that taped. What, did I just tape myself? I got it taped? Oh, jeez. Okay. Tom Drazen, my sincere thanks once again for taking time to be with us and going through a few of the stories here from your book, Still Standing, My Journey from Streets and Saloons to the Stage and Sinatra. Tom Drazen, many thanks.
14: Thanks, Rich. I appreciate it. Always good to talk to you.
3: Remembering Tom Drazen, who passed away June 17th, 2026. Please mark your calendar for 1 week from today for another Rich Conversation. I'm Rich Renick, and thank you for making us a part of your day.
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17: From ABC News, I'm Sherry Preston. The Supreme Court has sided with the Trump administration on a pair of cases involving immigration. ABC National correspondent Stephen Portnoy is in Washington with the details.
18: In two separate immigration cases, the court split 6-3 along ideological lines, with a conservative majority rejecting the arguments of immigrant rights groups. Both opinions were written by Justice Samuel Alito, who said that would-be asylum seekers in Mexico aren't entitled to make their claims unless they actually reach the U.S. side of the border. Alito also wrote that the government can strip the temporary protected status granted to Haitians and Syrians that has allowed them to stay in the U.S.
17: The high court also siding with a maker of Roundup weed killer in a ruling that's expected to block thousands of lawsuits alleging that Monsanto failed to warn customers that its product could cause cancer. The search goes on for survivors in Venezuela following two devastating earthquakes. 164 people were killed, nearly 1,000 injured, but people are still believed to be trapped under the rubble. Jason Wang is an American in Caracas who got video of the tremors happening.
19: I was about to board the cable car, so I started recording myself going in, and the whole building just started shaking. The floor under me was shaking. And then all of a sudden, everyone started panicking. We were just rushing for the door to exit the building, and none of us knew what was going on until, you know, a few minutes afterwards, we realized we got hit with a massive earthquake.
17: The Federal Reserve's primary gauge for tracking inflation shows prices last month were up 4.1% over May of last year. Several tankers have made their way out of the Strait of Hormuz using a new route. Oil prices also going down. Prosecutors in New York say they will drop a rape charge against Harvey Weinstein instead of

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2: Protests continue in Albania against a luxury resort that Jared Kushner is building on protected land.
3: They've become dubbed the Flamingo Revolution, and it's named that because there are wild flamingos in these protected areas that this resort is intended to be built on. And so in the crowds, people are carrying huge inflatable flamingos, huge models of flamingos. People are spray painting the feet of flamingos on the ground.
2: ABC's Patrick Reeval. The protests against the government, mostly for allowing the development. Behind construction and oil field work, farming and ranching are the highest rates of suicide among all professions, according to the CDC. ABC's Jim Ryan has more on mental health services tailored to the agriculture community that are being rolled out nationwide.
4: The problems faced by farmers and ranchers are unrelenting.
5: You've got data centers going up, taking the land. You've got drought, floods, wildfires, new world screw worm, rising input.
4: Texas Agriculture Commissioner Sid Miller.
5: There's a lot of uncertainty comes from living off the land.
4: He tells ABC News that the AgriStress Helpline hears from rural people in need daily.
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4: And nearly a dozen states now offer the service. Jim Ryan, ABC News in Dallas-Fort Worth.
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7: A man is charged in a deadly dirt bike crash in Joliet. Police say a 17-year-old was riding a dirt bike Monday night when he was hit by a Chevy Impala at West Jefferson and North Hickory Streets. The teen was pronounced dead at the scene. Investigators learned that the driver of the Impala, Maxie Robinson, got out of his vehicle and battered another dirt bike rider. He was arrested on DUI and aggravated battery charges. Pace celebrated the introduction of 24 new hybrid electric buses to its Will County fleet, marking a step in the agency's Project Zero, a commitment to transition to a fully zero-emission fleet by 2040. The buses will deliver immediate benefits for riders, including reduced greenhouse gas emissions, lower fuel consumption. 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
1: Meanwhile, a Brooklyn escort service is charging World Cup soccer players up to $10,000 an hour. Why so steep a price? Because it takes them 2 hours to score. It's what happens when you can't use your hands.
2: I heard something yesterday. I was listening to some music radio. Apparently, chicks are digging the soccer players, and there's a pretty big man, those soccer players are cute sort of thing going on among women in the country. And soccer legs has become a thing. Soccer legs. Having soccer legs is very popular. So I guess those would be big beefy legs, I guess. But then you got withered little Tyrannosaurus Rex arms because you don't get to use your arms. So if you want that. Bunch of Supreme Court rulings came down. I haven't had a chance to look at all of them. It's just been in the last few minutes, and I've been talking to guests. But this is a pretty big gun one. So 4 years ago, the Supreme Court ruled that law-abiding persons had a right to obtain a permit to carry a concealed gun when they left home. That's assuming you live in a county where your sheriff will allow you get a concealed permit. That's its own issue. But the Supreme Court also agreed that there were sensitive places where guns may be prohibited, such as schools, courts, and other buildings, right? You can carry a concealed weapon, but not schools, courts, and some other government buildings. Well, in response to that, lawmakers in California and Hawaii came up with their own list of sensitive places, and they expanded it from courts and government buildings and schools to parks, beaches, playgrounds, places of worship, bars, restaurants, grocery stores, all kinds of different places where you were not allowed to carry a concealed weapon. Well, and if you can't carry a concealed weapon in any of those situations, there's barely any point in having a concealed weapon. So gun owners sued the Ninth Circuit Court, refused to block most of those restrictions, and it ended up in the Supreme Court. And a ruling has come down now that California had gone too far by doing that. And it's now back to, it's from an opt-in to an opt-out, or do I have it backwards? Anyway, it used to be you couldn't carry your gun into a grocery store. Now you can, unless the owner of the grocery store decides he doesn't want you to. So there's still a property rights element to it, which I completely get. I own a grocery store. I should be able to say, I don't want anybody with a gun in here. The problem with that, though, so I'm pro-property rights. The problem with that, though, of course, is all you're doing, hey, grocery store owners, letting you know, or, you know, whoever is going to put up a sign saying no guns allowed, no concealed weapons allowed here. All you're going to do is keep the law-abiding, trained, went-through-the-process people from carrying a gun in there. A bad guy who wants to come in with a gun and shoot the place up or is dangerous is still going to carry his gun. Why doesn't everybody get that? The laws only have an effect on law-abiding citizens. They don't stop the bad guy. You can put up a sign that says no guns allowed here, and you're not going to get the maniac show up to the grocery store and say, oh, dang, I was going to shoot the place up, but you got a sign that says no guns, so I guess I won't. However, he goes in there with a gun and decides to shoot the place up, and you won't have a law-abiding citizen, a good guy with a gun, to use the phrase, who maybe could stop him because you stopped the law-abiding citizen. But that's where we are in that ruling. It's definitely seen as a win for the gun rights crowd, of which I am a member. Not an official member, but I own guns. And soon to be a Glock, which is about to be outlawed in California. That's its own story. Maybe I'll more on that later. Going to talk to our old boss, Jason Rantz, coming up from Seattle. Stay tuned.
0: Armstrong and Getty.
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6: Illinois tollway officials are proposing a toll increase of about 45 cents per toll for I-Pass users and a 30% rate hike for commercial I-Pass users. The proposed toll hikes are part of the Illinois Tollway's 15-year, $26.5 billion capital program, officials say will improve traffic in addition to providing widespread maintenance and improvement projects. The forecast from Will County's Weather Center. Here's meteorologist Chuck Brady.
7: From the WJOL Will County Weather Center, Thursday is going to be nice. Partly sunny today. We see a high of 80 degrees this afternoon. Tonight, we might see a little bit of rain, but pleasant temperatures, 60 degrees for a low. It's a 20% chance of showers. Actually, a better chance of rain for tomorrow, a 50-50 chance of rain during the day on Friday. Our high will be 75, 76 degrees, but that rain moves out quickly. Friday night, it's mostly clear with a low of 60, and for the weekend ahead of us, Saturday and Sunday, plenty of sunshine, highs both days in the low to mid-80s. Again, make your plans around what could be a nice Thursday and a rainy Thursday night. Sunshine today with a high of 80, chance of rain tonight with a low of 60. From the WJOL Will County Weather Center, I'm Chuck Brady.
6: The Village of Manhattan invites residents, business owners, and corridor users to participate in an upcoming public input workshop for the Manhattan Corridor Safety Plan, an initiative focused on improving safety along the U.S. Route 52 corridor. The workshop will be held on Thursday, July 16th from 5 until 7:30 in the evening at Manhattan Junior High School. The Manhattan Corridor Safety Plan aims to identify opportunities to enhance safety for all user drivers, pedestrians, and cyclists along one of the community's most important transportation corridors. Severe weather continues to wreak havoc on air travel in Chicago. Flight delays of almost 3 hours were reported at O'Hare International Airport. Illinois has ranked first in the nation for the number of confirmed tornadoes in two of the last 3 years. From the Hands of Hope of Illinois and Joliet Hope Center Newsroom, I'm Julie Cronus. 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

0: The aircraft is being flown by the co-pilot.
1: It all started when the plane suddenly swerved. The pilot experiencing what witnesses describe as a seizure that lasted 40 minutes, though a diagnosis has not been confirmed. Passengers jumping in to help after they say a flight attendant dragged the pilot out of the cockpit into the aisle, trying to restrain him. The co-pilot taking over. The flight headed to Nova Scotia, forced to land in Boston.
2: No word yet on the condition of that pilot after receiving treatment. An ongoing search in Hawaii for a father and son who may have been swept out to sea during a hike along Hanauma Bay Tuesday. Captain Kebala Gowan of the Honolulu Fire Department says the 49-year-old man and his teenage son were visiting Hawaii with family and had gone hiking.
3: Some Good Samaritans hiking along the trail discovered some belongings, couldn't locate the people that owned the belongings.
2: Officials say no witnesses have reported seeing people falling into the water. It's the home of the New York Knicks, but there are possible signs that Madison Square Garden could be the venue for Taylor Swift and Travis Kelce's wedding. New York City officials say an event company has filed a permit requesting closure of the street outside Madison Square Garden from July 2nd to July 4th, potential sign of planning for a Swift-Kelce wedding taking place July 3rd. Chuck Sievertson, ABC News.
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8: A man is charged in a deadly dirt bike crash in Joliet. Police say a 17-year-old was riding a dirt bike Monday night when he was hit by a Chevy Impala at West Jefferson and North Hickory Streets. The teen was pronounced dead at the scene. Investigators learned that the driver of the Impala, Maxie Robinson, got out of his vehicle and battered another dirt bike rider. He was arrested on DUI and aggravated battery charges. Pace celebrated the introduction of 24 new hybrid electric buses to its Will County fleet, marking a step in the agency's Project Zero, a commitment to transition to a fully zero-emission fleet by 2040. The buses will deliver immediate benefits for riders, including reduced greenhouse gas emissions, lower fuel consumption. From Hands of Hope of Illinois and the Joliet Hope Center Newsroom, I'm Dawn Dessart. 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
4: Going up and down the West Coast, checking on the how things are going, for one thing, with the street drug addict population. We were just talking to Jason Rantz, who's up in Seattle, where they didn't used to have street drug people at all, and now they got lots. I was in San Francisco over the weekend, where it used to be horrible, but the mayor has done a really good job of cleaning up, especially the nice commercial areas that used to be just full of drug addicts laying in the street. Now, I saw one in an entire day of running around shopping and doing stuff, which is really quite amazing. We all know what happened in L.A. with Spencer Pratt making that a big issue. He got rejected because they want to continue down the road of craziness in Los Angeles. And now we check in with Mark Larson, Southern California, San Diego radio legend for forever, really, in the Mark Larson Show. Sometimes you see him on Fox. Mark, welcome to the Armstrong and Getty Show.
5: Hey, Jack, can I get pink eye over my phone?
4: I hope not. I'd never had it before. Lord. I used to mock people who got pink eye like they were weak or something, and now I've got it.
5: Just tell me you're the famous jockey Lafitte Pink Eye.
4: Yeah.
5: No, never mind. That's a stretch.
4: How's the street? Just to start here, because like I said, I've talked about it in all the major West Coast cities. Oh, and Joe, who's on vacation, checked in from Vancouver and was talking about watching people shoot up there. So all the major cities of the West Coast have checked in on the street person conversation today. How are things looking in San Diego?
5: Well, San Diego has a continuing challenge, shall we say, with the, like they like to say, the people experiencing homelessness or the unhoused.

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2: Oh my God, Becky, look at her bunion. 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
4: 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And he cannot lie.

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1: Such an interesting thing for me. I've been reading about communism and socialism my whole adult life, just kind of as an historical item, you know, something from the past, and here it is showing up again in our lives. More on that in a little bit.
2: Anyway, 0-2.
1: That's right. Do we have any idea what year that was that Vin Scully was talking about Venezuela during a Dodgers game? What made him do that? I think that was toward the end when he was starting to slip a little. Still really great. Always liked Vin Scully, but I don't think a younger Vin Scully would have ever commented on the fact that the dictator of Venezuela's daughter had made too much money under socialism. Anyway, 0-2, which is damn hilarious.
2: Anyway, 0-2.
1: Anybody's eyes bothering them there at work? Because I came in yesterday clearly contagious with conjunctivitis, more commonly known as pink eye. It's very, very contagious. I was in a lot of pain yesterday. My one eyeball hurt. And so I made a walk-in appointment of my doctor right after I got off the air yesterday. Didn't even do a One More Thing podcast. I went straight to the doctor. That's how much pain I was in. But that's how much I love the listeners of the Armstrong and Getty Show. I still showed up, one eye bulging with pain. Anyway, I went to the walk-in appointment at the doctor, and they looked me over, and they said, you got pink eye, which was, I hated hearing that, because I feel like I've made fun of people with pink eye over the years, like there was something wrong with them. I've never had it. I just thought it, you know, something that happened to weaker people. So I got diagnosed with that, and she said, you got to stay home from work for the next 2 days, and I thought, I just left work. It's extremely contagious. Like, really easy to pick up. And I don't think it does you any serious harm other than you got to get antibiotics to get over it. And if your eye turns pink, which mine hasn't, thank God, it's somewhat off-putting. You know, and I don't know if you have photos schedules or scheduled or a date or anything like that, but you look, you know, like a goblin, a monster, the sort of thing that children would run from screaming if you get the pink eye. But so your eyes are okay, Michael?
3: Yeah, so far so good.
1: Okay. If I touch my face too much, why do I get all these diseases? I'm an otherwise pretty healthy guy. I exercise all the time. I exercise every day. But I catch everything that comes within a mile of me. And I wonder if I'm just constantly sticking my fingers in my mouth or my eyeballs and I don't notice it.
3: Hansen says his eyes are swollen shut. Should he go to the doctor?
1: Maybe if I get a GoPro mounted that faces me and I could, like, watch myself through the day in fast motion and see what I do, how often I jam my hands in my mouth and then in my eyes or something. And maybe it's a nervous tic I don't notice. I'm constantly rubbing my eyeballs with my fingers. But there's got to be a reason I catch all these colds and pink eye and all the different things that come along. I hope I didn't give it to Hansen because, you know, you don't want to give it to your kids. Because, you know, it's just take all the fun out of their day, too. But I'm on these antibiotic drops, and then I should be fit as a fiddle. I'm going to Vegas, I think, with my son here in a couple of days. Taking a disease to Las Vegas is no big deal. There's all kinds of diseases in Las Vegas. The clap might, you know, counteract the conjunctivitis, and then you get the gonorrhea that knocks out the flu you got. And they battle each other in your immune system. It's no big deal. We'll get into a little bit more of the news of the day. I'll just run down the headlines of the Supreme Court rulings that came down without a lot of comment on them because I don't understand lots of them, and other things that we will get to. If you miss a segment of the show, you can get it through podcast form. It's Armstrong and Getty On Demand. Please stay here.
0: Armstrong and Getty.
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6: Illinois tollway officials are proposing a toll increase of about 45 cents per toll for I-Pass users and a 30% rate hike for commercial I-Pass users. The proposed toll hikes are part of the Illinois Tollway's 15-year, $26.5 billion capital program, officials say will improve traffic in addition to providing widespread maintenance and improvement projects. The forecast from Will County's Weather Center. Here's meteorologist Chuck Brady.
7: From the WJOL Will County Weather Center, Thursday is going to be nice. Partly sunny today. We see a high of 80 degrees this afternoon. Tonight, we might see a little bit of rain, but pleasant temperatures, 60 degrees for a low. It's a 20% chance of showers. Actually, a better chance of rain for tomorrow, a 50-50 chance of rain during the day on Friday. Our high will be 75, 76 degrees, but that rain moves out quickly. Friday night, it's mostly clear with a low of 60, and for the weekend ahead of us, Saturday and Sunday, plenty of sunshine, highs both days in the low to mid-80s. Again, make your plans around what could be a nice Thursday and a rainy Thursday night. Sunshine today with a high of 80, chance of rain tonight with a low of 60. From the WJOL Will County Weather Center, I'm Chuck Brady.
6: The Village of Manhattan invites residents, business owners, and corridor users to participate in an upcoming public input workshop for the Manhattan Corridor Safety Plan, an initiative focused on improving safety along the U.S. Route 52 corridor. The workshop will be held on Thursday, July 16th from 5 until 7:30 in the evening at Manhattan Junior High School. The Manhattan Corridor Safety Plan aims to identify opportunities to enhance safety for all user drivers, pedestrians, and cyclists along one of the community's most important transportation corridors. Severe weather continues to wreak havoc on air travel in Chicago. Flight delays of almost 3 hours were reported at O'Hare International Airport. Illinois has ranked first in the nation for the number of confirmed tornadoes in two of the last 3 years. From the Hands of Hope of Illinois and Joliet Hope Center Newsroom, I'm Julie Cronus. 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
7: From ABC News, I'm Chuck Severson. The Supreme Court deals blows to immigrants fleeing violence and danger seeking safety in the U.S. ABC News national correspondent Stephen Portnoy in Washington.
8: In two separate immigration cases, the court split 6-3 along ideological lines, with a conservative majority rejecting the arguments of immigrant rights groups. Both opinions were written by Justice Samuel Alito, who said that would-be asylum seekers in Mexico aren't entitled to make their claims unless they actually reach the U.S. out of the border. Alito also wrote that the government can strip the temporary protected status granted to Haitians and Syrians that has allowed them to stay in the U.S.
9: Plaintiffs here also claimed racial animus on the part of the president, who, of course, has said things derogatory about those countries. And Justice Samuel Alito, in the majority opinion, said he did not see sufficient evidence of a racial animus.
10: But it is worth money.
11: ABC News senior Washington reporter Devin Dwyer. Advocates for Haitian immigrants urged Congress to extend TPS or many will die. The NAACP condemns what it calls a betrayal based on anti-black immigration sentiment. U.S. help is on the way to Venezuela after deadly earthquakes overnight.
10: No calls,
11: Secretary of State Marco Rubio
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11: Lowering interest rates is 2%. Fewer Americans applied for unemployment benefits last week, says the Labor Department. 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
7: It's a day after a lunchtime shouting match on Capitol Hill after the president canceled a signing of an affordable housing bill. ABC's Karen Travers.
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0: that New York's Madison Square Garden could be the venue for Taylor Swift and Travis Kelce's wedding. New York City officials tell ABC News that an event company filed a permit that requested the street outside the garden be closed around the July 4th holiday. It listed the size of the event between 500 and 999 people. Some reports say the wedding could be July 3rd. Chuck Sievertson, ABC News.
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4: A man is charged in a deadly dirt bike crash in Joliet. Police say a 17-year-old was riding a dirt bike Monday night when he was hit by a Chevy Impala at West Jefferson and North Hickory Streets. The teen was pronounced dead at the scene. Investigators learned that the driver of the Impala, Maxie Robinson, got out of his vehicle and battered another dirt bike rider. He was arrested on DUI and aggravated battery charges. Pace celebrated the introduction of 24 new hybrid electric bikes buses to its Will County fleet, marking a step in the agency's Project Zero, a commitment to transition to a fully zero-emission fleet by 2040. The buses will deliver immediate benefits for riders, including reduced greenhouse gas emissions, lower fuel consumption. From Hands of Hope of Illinois and the Joliet Hope Center Newsroom, I'm Dawn Dessart. 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
2: Illinois tollway officials are proposing a toll increase of about 45 cents per toll for iPass users and a 30% rate hike for commercial iPass users. The proposed toll hikes are part of the Illinois Tollway's 15-year, $26.5 billion capital program, officials say will improve traffic in addition to providing widespread maintenance and improvement projects. The forecast from Will County's Weather Center. Here's meteorologist Chuck Brady.
3: From the WGOL Will County Weather Center, Thursday is going to be nice. Partly sunny today. We see a high of 80 degrees this afternoon. Tonight, we might see a little bit of rain, but pleasant temperatures, 60 degrees for a low. It's a 20% chance of showers. Actually, a better chance of rain for tomorrow, a 50-50 chance of rain during the day on Friday. Our high will be 75, 76 degrees, but that rain moves out quickly. Friday night, it's mostly clear with a low of 60. And for the weekend ahead of us, Saturday and Sunday, plenty of sunshine, highs both days in the low to mid 80s. Again, make your plans around what could be a nice Thursday and a rainy Thursday night. Sunshine today with a high of 80, chance of rain tonight with a low of 60. From the WJOL Will County Weather Center, I'm Chuck Brady.
2: The Village of Manhattan invites residents, business owners, and corridor users to participate in an upcoming public input workshop for the Manhattan Corridor Safety Plan, an initiative focused on improving safety along the U.S. Route 52 corridor. The workshop will be held on Thursday, July 16th from 5 until 7:30 in the evening at Manhattan Junior High School. The Manhattan Corridor Safety Plan aims to identify opportunities to enhance safety for all user drivers, pedestrians, and cyclists along one of the community's most important transportation corridors. Severe weather continues to wreak havoc on air travel in Chicago. Flight delays of almost 3 hours were reported at O'Hare International Airport. Illinois has ranked first in the nation for the number of confirmed tornadoes in two of the last 3 years. From the Hands of Hope of Illinois and Joliet Hope Center Newsroom, I'm Julie Cronus. 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
1: 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And then if he wants to have a gentleman farm on it and have a little bit of a side hustle, that doesn't kill me. Okay, and that's kind of fun for him, apparently, and so on, right?
9: But yeah, but I would say
1: that's truly gentleman farming.
9: Yeah, and your life is about to be so different now, being parents, and so and I think you did say you're a stay at home mom, so maybe you guys have other kids. But I would take this slow. I would not be in a rush to make these big decisions. I mean, honestly, I think a few years of saving is going to be just fine, and then you guys may sell that house, go rent somewhere. To be able to put down a good down payment, construction loan, all of that, you know, there may be a process.
1: The reason you are framing this poorly as an investment idea is because you're in a hurry.
9: And you have to borrow on your primary residence.
1: Exactly. If you slow down and make this deal your primary residence later, after the baby's here and you've got some money saved and you make a good solid purchase and you think about building a home on there and selling this home and putting all of the equity into the new purchase. And again, then it becomes a wise thing. But all of that slows down your excitement level that caused you to move too fast and move into a bad idea. Julian is in Baltimore. Hi, Julian. How are you?
10: Good. How are you?
1: Better than I deserve. How can I help?
10: Yeah, so I'm in baby step number two, and I'm working on paying off my student loans, and I have a little bit of credit card debt left.
1: How much debt?
10: There's $3,800 on it, which I
1: on the credit card. How much on the student loan?
10: Oh, yeah, $70,000 on the student loans.
1: And what do you make?
10: The big one. Right now, I just graduated college in May,

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9: Eastbound I-80 is slow going this morning.
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3: 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Yes, put it down. 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
2: A man is charged in a deadly dirt bike crash in Joliet. Police say a 17-year-old was riding a dirt bike Monday night when he was hit by a Chevy Impala at West Jefferson and North Hickory Streets. The teen was pronounced dead at the scene. Investigators learned that the driver of the Impala, Maxie Robinson, got out of his vehicle and battered another dirt bike rider. He was arrested on DUI and aggravated battery charges. Pace celebrated the introduction of 24 new hybrid electric buses to its Will County fleet, marking a step in the agency's Project Zero, a commitment to transition to a fully zero-emission fleet by 2040. The buses will deliver immediate benefits for riders, including reduced greenhouse gas emissions, lower fuel consumption. From Hands of Hope of Illinois and the Joliet Hope Center Newsroom, I'm Dawn Dessart. 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
1: Illinois tollway officials are proposing a toll increase of about 45 cents per toll for iPass users and a 30% rate hike for commercial iPass users. The proposed toll hikes are part of the Illinois Tollway's 15-year, $26.5 billion capital program. Officials say will improve traffic in addition to providing widespread maintenance and improvement projects. The forecast from Will County's Weather Center. Here's meteorologist Chuck Brady.
2: From the WJOL Will County Weather Center, Thursday is going to be nice. Partly sunny today. We see a high of 80 degrees this afternoon. Tonight, we might see a little bit of rain, but pleasant temperatures, 60 degrees for a low. It's a 20% chance of showers. Actually, a better chance of rain for tomorrow, a 50-50 chance of rain during the day on Friday. Our high will be 75, 76 degrees, but that rain moves out quickly. Friday night, it's mostly clear with a low of 60. And for the weekend ahead of us, Saturday and Sunday, plenty of sunshine, highs both days in the low to mid 80s. Again, make your plans around what could be a nice Thursday and a rainy Thursday night. Sunshine today with a high of 80, chance of rain tonight with a low of 60. From the WJOL Will County Weather Center, I'm Chuck Brady.
1: The Village of Manhattan invites residents, business owners, and corridor users to participate in an upcoming public input workshop for the Manhattan Corridor Safety Plan, an initiative focused on improving safety along the U.S. Route 52 corridor. The workshop will be held on Thursday, July 16th from 5 until 7:30 in the evening at Manhattan Junior High School. The Manhattan Corridor Safety Plan aims to identify opportunities to enhance safety for all user drivers, pedestrians, and cyclists along one of the community's most important transportation corridors. Severe weather continues to wreak havoc on air travel in Chicago. Flight delays of almost 3 hours were reported at O'Hare International Airport. Illinois has ranked first in the nation for the number of confirmed tornadoes in two of the last 3 years. From the Hands of Hope of Illinois and Joliet Hope Center Newsroom, I'm Julie Cronus. 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
9: Sunshine is in the summer. Blue skies in the
10: summertime. It's fun time. Unless, of course, it's 100 degrees outside. Can't take the heat? Go bowling.
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0: Hey, George Camel here. 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
10: Jane is in North Carolina. Hi, Jane. How are you? Well, let's try again. Hey, Jane, how are you?
11: 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Hi.
10: Good.
12: What's up?
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11: 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So my boyfriend and I are credit card debt free. 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The payment's pretty reasonable. We could probably pay about the same to rent elsewhere, but the problem is it's a revolving door.

another dirt bike rider. He was arrested on DUI and aggravated battery charges. Pace celebrated the introduction of 24 new hybrid electric buses to its Will County fleet, marking a step in the agency's Project Zero, a commitment to transition to a fully zero-emission fleet by 2040. The buses will deliver immediate benefits for riders, including reduced greenhouse gas emissions, lower fuel consumption. 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
8: 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Well, he won't admit it, but he likes straight toes. And he cannot lie.

0: But either way, you got to deal with him, and the way to deal with him is to help him and not to segregate the money off and hope that's going to fix it.
1: Correct.
0: Because you, if you push somebody that's in your home and in your life over to the side, they're going to deteriorate.
1: And they're already struggling with...
0: They're not going to get better.
1: No, yeah, yeah.
0: Because if they could get better, they would have already gotten better by themselves.
1: That's why I say he's got to go get the help he needs.
0: Exactly.
1: Yeah,
0: exactly. All right, Buck is in Nashville. Hi, Buck. How are you?
2: Hey, Dave. I am 22 years old. You just, on the last call, you said if you're 22, listen up. So I just wanted to say that.
0: Perfect.
2: But I am in the military. I'm deploying, and my wife has decided she'd like to go to grad school in Europe. And I think it's a great idea, and I just want to get your ideas on the best way for us to pay for it.
0: You're deploying to Europe, I take it.
2: No, she's not going with me. I'm deploying to not Europe.
1: Recently, Buck, I decided that I want to get a 1,000-acre hunting ranch for me and my friends and my family. The only problem is I don't have that much money.
2: Okay, I think I do have that much. I do have enough money. I just want to see the best way to where to pull the money from.
0: Okay, how much will grad school in Europe cost?
2: It's $30,000.
0: Okay, and what is she studying?
2: It'll be diplomacy from a very high caliber university.
0: Okay.
1: What does she want
2: to work for the State Department?
0: Yeah, okay. All right. And to be able to say you graduated with your master's from Cambridge or whatever is a big deal. Okay.
2: Mm-hmm.
0: I'm with you. I made that up. You didn't say that. All right. And so you have the $30,000?
2: Yes. So I just graduated college last year. I have 130 in a brokerage account.
0: Okay. So you write a check and pay for it. And then what?
2: Yes. I could. So I also have a car that's worth $25,000. I own it. And I think we might just sell it since we're both going to be gone. We don't need it.
0: Okay. That'd be okay.
2: And then my Roth has been maxed for the last 5 years.
0: No, we don't need to touch that. We have the money between the car and the brokerage account to pay for this easily. So she's going to be in grad school how long?
2: 1 year.
0: And you're going to be deployed how long?
2: 12 months.
0: Where? Can you say?
2: No, I can't.
0: Okay. All right.
2: And I'll be, my paycheck will be, for the next 12 months, it'll be $100,000 untaxed.
0: Okay, combat zone. Okay.
1: Yeah. Yeah, I mean, it sounds pretty cut and dry.
0: What's the question? You have the money. She wants to do it. You're going to be separated anyway. This is her desire. Mm-hmm. It apparently has value. It adds value to do it there, according to her, and I don't doubt that, actually, the way you're describing it. What's the question?
2: I guess, is it smart to pull money from a brokerage that has made almost 30% per year the last half decade for that?
0: What's your other option?
2: I guess I have the car to sell.
0: Yeah, sell it. You can sell it anyway.
2: Or I could just cash flow it.
0: Either one, all of that's okay.
1: Yeah.
0: Anything's okay.
1: You're overthinking it.
0: But before you borrow any money, we definitely cash out brokerage, car, any of that. 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
3: Illinois tollway officials are proposing a toll increase of about 45 cents per toll for iPass users and a 30% rate hike for commercial iPass users. The proposed toll hikes are part of the Illinois Tollway's 15-year, $26.5 billion capital program, officials say will improve traffic in addition to providing widespread maintenance and improvement projects. The forecast from Will County's Weather Center. Here's meteorologist Chuck Brady.
4: From the WJOL Will County Weather Center, Thursday is going to be nice. Partly sunny today. We see a high of 80 degrees this afternoon. Tonight, we might see a little bit of rain, but pleasant temperatures, 60 degrees for a low. It's a 20% chance of showers. Actually, a better chance of rain for tomorrow, a 50-50 chance of rain during the day on Friday. Our high will be 75, 76 degrees, but that rain moves out quickly. Friday night, it's mostly clear with a low of 60. And for the weekend ahead of us, Saturday and Sunday, plenty of sunshine, highs both days in the low to mid 80s. Again, make your plans around what could be a nice Thursday and a rainy Thursday night. Sunshine today with a high of 80, chance of rain tonight with a low of 60. From the WJOL Will County Weather Center, I'm Chuck Brady.
3: The Village of Manhattan invites residents, business owners, and corridor users to participate in an upcoming public input workshop for the Manhattan Corridor Safety Plan, an initiative focused on improving safety along the U.S. Route 52 corridor. The workshop will be held on Thursday, July 16th from 5 until 7:30 in the evening at Manhattan Junior High School. The Manhattan Corridor Safety Plan aims to identify opportunities to enhance safety for all user drivers, pedestrians, and cyclists along one of the community's most important transportation corridors. Severe weather continues to wreak havoc on air travel in Chicago. Flight delays of almost 3 hours were reported at O'Hare International Airport. Illinois has ranked first in the nation for the number of confirmed tornadoes in two of the last 3 years. From the Hands of Hope of Illinois and Joliet Hope Center Newsroom, I'm Julie Cronus. 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
6: All right, let's do it. 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
7: Yep.
6: Okay, man, maybe you saw the footage of the earthquake in Venezuela. Dude. Holy smokes, man.
7: Yeah, it's back-to-back earthquakes in Venezuela. What, 100 miles away from Caracas or so?
6: Mm-hmm.
7: So you got a 7.3 magnitude earthquake, followed in less than a minute by 7.5, the strongest earthquake that they've had in over 100 years. And USGS is expecting that the death toll will probably be in the thousands.
6: Oh, man.
7: It's just the scenes of utter destruction. It's just heartbreaking. And the president did put out on Truth Social that he has instructed all agencies of our government to get ready to move quickly. We must be there for our new friends and great friends.
6: Yeah. He is doing the right thing. I don't know how much you can do. I mean, yes, aid and everything else. The damage, though.
8: Well, it's the rescue part now.
6: Yes.
8: I mean, it's so sad, though.
6: No doubt. Northern California also feeling a different earthquake. You know, every time you hear that, you know what I'm thinking. Mm-hmm. It's that one they say is going to happen at some point in time in the Pacific Northwest.
7: Cascadia subduction zone or whatever, yeah.
6: Yeah, which is just terrifying. Of course, you never know when it's going to happen. That's the thing about an earthquake.
8: Mm-hmm. Well, when you live on the fault line.
6: Yes.
8: Hard to get insurance.
6: Well, and a lot of times, you know, we've talked to a lot of different people. Like, yeah, I understand, but I don't think it's going to happen in my lifetime. And then you just pray it doesn't.
7: Yeah.
6: So, yeah, that, of course, is making big news. Big news politically in the United States is the takeover of the Democratic Party. Because Democratic Socialists are not Democratic.
7: No.
6: That's the thing. It's in the title, but it's so freaking misleading, and I don't think a lot of people get it.
8: Right.
7: No, they say, well, it's not socialist, it's Democratic Socialist. And then you look at the DSA platform, Democratic Socialists of America.
6: Yes.
7: And they're like, yeah, abolish the Supreme Court, abolish the presidency. Mm-hmm. Well, wait a minute. And the Senate. Get rid of the Senate.
6: I mean, you might as well just call it the Marxist Party.
7: Yes.
6: But people don't seem to understand that. It's like, well, it's like a version of the Democratic Party. No, not really.
7: They hate Democrats. And that's what, you know, socialists and or communists have done in governments around the world. You know, you sort of have this incremental creep, and then you find a way to win. And they mm-hmm. brag about this. In New York, you have heavily blue districts. And they say, okay, well, all we got to do is go in there, because, you know, turnout's going to be at like 6% or whatever.
8: Right.
7: You get enough of your buddies out there who are going to go and vote for you, and you can win.
6: Yes.
8: Yeah, turnout was 7%.
7: Yeah.
8: And, I mean, that's no one. No one turned out. The people who turned out were the Democratic Socialists.
6: Yep. And they're good at getting those people to go out
7: sure
6: and vote.
7: Are.
8: Well, they don't need that many.
6: Yeah.
7: And so the top Democrat in the House, Hakeem Jeffries, he's got some real problems right now, because that happened in his own backyard this week. You know, people who want to defund the police literally said they want to destroy Western civilization and so yes. on. And so they want to get rid of Hakeem, too. So he was asked
6: about that. Him and his sombrero.
7: Yeah.
6: They don't care anything about him. They're like, hey, you may have this sort of name and this image of someone that is representative of the Democratic Party. We don't care.
7: Nope.
6: You're on the other side.
7: Yeah.
6: I guess he's not in denial anymore.
7: Well, or is he? I don't know. He was asked about this on CNBC.
6: Okay.
9: They were saying, you're next, about Hakeem Jeffries. You're next. You're next. You're next. You can't think this is a positive development in New York politics, can you? And all, they'll just, you know.
6: That's that Joe Kernan guy?
7: Yeah.
6: He's hilarious.
7: Yeah, he is.
9: You know, Dems will be Dems or something like that. I don't see how you can say that. You need to reject those things, I think.
10: First of all, I've clearly rejected those things. That's number one. Number two, and my record speaks for itself, this is not a Dems will be Dems situation. Donald Trump is the president of the United States of America right now. Are you kidding me?

0: Oh my gosh.
1: Here we go.
2: Like, okay. Pivot. Well, that's a fine pivot there, Mr. Sombrero, but you've got actual communists getting into your party now.
0: Yes. Well, dude, that reminds me of, I got a couple of clips of Mark Halperin, and I'll save one for later. But he was talking about, they've ignored this for like 10 years.
3: Absolutely. Democrats. They've allowed it to happen.
4: It's going to be fascinating in the context of the midterms and then the presidential to see if the wing of the party that says, we don't want to be a socialist party, we don't want a hostile takeover of the Democratic Party by the Socialist Party, we're going to have to stand up to that wing of the party. We'll see if anybody does it. Chuck Schumer and Hakeem Jeffries have known for a decade what's happening. And they do not have the nerve and the courage and the skill to stand up to that wing of the party. So we saw yesterday a specific New York City manifestation of it, but it's happening everywhere within the party and has been for a decade.
0: Yeah.
3: Well, they're scared to death of them.
2: And I've mentioned it before. There's one person who kind of handled them pretty well, and that was Nancy Pelosi, and she's going out to pasture now.
0: Yes.
2: Because she brought, in a very kind, sly way, AOC to heel. To where at first, you know, AOC was out there, she was the firebrand and all that.
0: Right.
2: And well, Nancy Pelosi said, here's how things are done here, toots. All right. Then dog walked her around the Capitol and kind of brought her under control. Well, now that leash is gone now. Because Hakeem doesn't have the ability to do it. He doesn't have the subtlety to do it.
0: No.
3: Well, they don't have I mean, and they're so afraid of the meanness of the other side. And, you know, calling him out, and they won't do it.
0: Well, the thing about Hakeem, if we're to be honest, okay, how did he get the gig? It's because of his name and the way he looks.
2: Mm-hmm.
0: It was never about skill with that guy.
2: No.
0: We know this. The insiders talk about it. But he looked the part. The DEI will kill you in the end because you're not putting the best people in positions to be successful.
3: He's twisting in the wind now, that's for sure.
0: Mm-hmm. No doubt about it.
3: Wow.
0: And so now you got 3 million New Yorkers represented by socialists.
2: Yes. So the socialists, they're feeling really emboldened right now. I think the one silver lining is that I think they are going to read into this more than is warranted, in that they think there's this sort of broad support all over America for this. And it's like, well, hold on a second. You know, I'm not going to downplay the victory in New York, but that doesn't play in a lot of areas in the United States. But, you know, they've done a good job in New York. You got to give them, you know, they've done a good job of getting power in New York. Stu Smith, I think he works for the Manhattan Institute. He captured this DSA Zoom call where one party leader said, hey, Democrats have lost and there's no turning back.
0: Okay, roll it.
5: Don't even try it. We control these areas. We won by massive margins. We have a democratic socialist mandate in New York City.
0: Oh, I heard this too.
5: Next slide, please. So, in addition to the mayor, more than 3 million New Yorkers are now represented by socialists at multiple levels of government. And in some cases, that is every level government. So this is Greenpoint, Williamsburg, Bushwick, the People's Republic of Ridgewood, Fort Greene, East New York, Cypress Hill, Sunnyside, the People's Republic of Astoria, Long Island City, Richmond Hill, Ozen Park, Morningside, Harlem, Washington Heights, Inwood, the Bronx, Woodside, Bed-Stuy, Crown Heights, Lower Manhattan, Woodhaven, and probably more.
0: Yeah.
2: Yep.
0: Man, oh man. And different people have brought up over time, Dearborn, Michigan.
2: Mm-hmm.
0: How did that happen? People say, how in the world did that happen? Now, if you were close to that area, you saw it happen over time, right?
2: Mm-hmm.
0: New York's going to be Dearborn, Michigan. Give it some years, but that's where it's headed.
3: It could be much worse.
0: It could be.
3: Yeah.
0: No doubt about it. Yeah. More on that later. You know, there's a big shouting match yesterday with Trump's GOP senators.
2: What I heard.
3: I talked to some friends this morning about this. And remember what it's like when you get called into the boss's office and there's two or three people in there and he just starts screaming at you.
0: Yeah.
3: It's not a fun day. It's a bad day.
0: No.
3: Trump closed the door yesterday and just went nuts.
0: Yeah. I've heard you get yelled at.
3: Yes.
0: And you've heard me get yelled at.
3: Yes.
0: I remember it because I came to your defense.
3: Yes.
0: You let me just twist in the wind. Boy, it sucks to be you today, Markley. Whew!
3: I became a Democratic Socialist.
0: Anyway, ABC, Good Morning America. This was some coverage of what happened.
1: President Trump clashing with Republican senators over the war with Iran and other issues during a closed door meeting on Capitol Hill, where the session got so tense a shouting match broke out. Chief White House correspondent Mary Bruce has this story. Good morning to you, Mary.
0: Yeah.
6: Good morning, Michael. And months of growing tension between the president and Republicans on the Hill really boiled over yesterday. Behind closed doors, the president berating Senate Republicans, even labeling one who pushed back a lunatic. But this morning, signs there already, falling back in line.
0: Yes. Okay. Talking about war powers.
2: Yeah, the war
0: right?
2: powers
3: yeah.
2: thing.
3: Yeah.
0: Yes. So they go through the whole war powers thing, and Cassidy, I won't be bullied, and then he ends up voting the other way. Yes.
3: Yeah.
0: So once they get past that part, then they're getting to this other thing.
6: Later, Cassidy changed his vote, saying after that shouting match, a meeting with Vice President J.D. Vance and Special Envoy Steve Witkoff at the White House addressed many of his concerns. Trump's Hill visit was off to a rocky start before he even got there. Just before arriving, Trump blindsided lawmakers, abruptly canceling plans to sign a major housing bill, a rare bipartisan cooperation on a key issue that is top of mind for voters, a bill Republicans had hoped to tout heading into the midterms.
7: We just passed something that we're all proud of. 85 votes in the Senate, 385 votes in the House.
0: Okay, you see where this is going, right?
3: Yes. Yep.
0: Mean Trump doesn't care about people in their homes and affordability.
3: Mm-hmm.
0: Okay. But as far as the SAVE Act, listen to how this is positioned.
7: Make housing more available to Americans. Mm-hmm. We all need that. In red states and blue states, Trump blew it up.
6: Trump's own press secretary had hailed the bill as one of the most significant pieces of housing affordability legislation in American history.
0: It's still going to get passed.
2: Yeah, he didn't blow it up. He can't blow it up, actually.
0: But they're not going to tell you that. They're going to leave you twisting in the wind to believe, oh, no, he killed it. Anyway.
6: The stage set for the signing when Trump took to social media, dismissing the bill as an issue of minor importance and announcing he won't sign it until Congress acts on his top priority.
0: Listen.
6: Tough new voting restrictions, even though there isn't enough Republican support to pass it. The voting bill would mandate proof of citizenship to register to vote and greatly restrict mail-in voting, though instances of non-citizen voting and fraud involving mail-in ballots are both very rare.
3: Oh, okay. Very rare.
2: Right. Well, the problem is that, like, in states like California, the fraud is legalized. So it actually isn't technically fraud when you're harvesting ballots and all of that and dropping them off in the mailbox.
0: Yes.
3: And life is just a big chessboard for that guy.
0: Tell you, man.
3: Moving pieces around.
0: The way they take a story and slant it to leave the viewer believing something that isn't true, it's an art form for them.
3: Mm-hmm.
0: Total deception. It's what it is all the time. Study out says the pop music has grown meaner and more immoral over the past 60 years. We needed a study for that?
2: Right. Well,
0: really?
3: Well, yeah.
2: It goes from I want to hold your hand to wet bleep bleep wop.
0: You know? Yes. It's like the song scored across 10 moral dimensions and split into pairs. And over the past six decades, the vice categories, harm, cheating, betrayal, subversion, and degradation, all increased in pop lyrics. Care, fairness, loyalty, authority, and purity largely declined, it says. Really?
3: Yeah.
0: You mean, bitch better have my money isn't about purity?
3: No.
0: Heck you say. All right, another crazy story we got to get to, and the five stories we're watching today straight ahead.

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0: The Markley, Van Camp, and Robbins Show. Jamie Markley, David Van Camp, Scott Robbins, thank you for being here. It's time now for the five stories we're watching today.
1: One, two, three, four, five.
2: All right, number five, a federal judge has blocked the Trump administration's rule allowing states to ban people from using food stamps to buy junk food. The judge says, well, Congress is the only one who can do that. That was a direct quote, by the way, the
0: So that's going to go to another court, right?
2: Yeah, it will.
0: And then it'll go back in Trump's face. Oh, it just goes on and on, right?
2: Yeah. Number four,

0: A big day at the Supreme Court. That's what the next three stories are about. The Supreme Court struck down a Hawaii law that made it a crime for legal concealed carry permit holders to bring their guns onto private property that's open to the public unless they have the property owner specific consent. So basically, if you're going into a restaurant, you've done all that you needed to do to get your concealed carry permit in Hawaii, which is quite a task. And if you go into that restaurant and you don't have the owner's specific permission, can I bring my gun in here? Yeah, that's fine. You couldn't bring it in. So the Supreme Court says, no, that's rewriting the Second Amendment. No, that is an undue burden on that person. The decision also impacts California, Maryland, New York, and New Jersey, who all have similar laws. Number three, the Supreme Court also ruled 6-3 that the Trump administration can actually make temporary protected status temporary for Haitians and Syrians. Yeah.
1: Well, that only makes sense.
0: Right. And then number two, they also ruled 6-3 that migrants coming from Mexico who show up at the border have not arrived in the United States and are not allowed to apply for asylum. Imagine that. If you're not in the United States, the Trump administration could say you have not arrived in the United States. Wow. And then number one, just tragedy. Further south, Venezuela was hit by back-to-back earthquakes today. At least one was the largest to ever hit, largest to hit Venezuela in more than a century. The USGS expects that the death toll will likely run into the thousands. President Trump has directed agencies that could help to do so and figure out how to do so as quickly as possible.
2: All right. Well, speaking of courts, I saw this lawsuit and wanted to bring it up to see if you guys think he's got a case or not. 84-year-old guy in Florida, Edward Bolts, suing Waffle House because last year he saw an ad for their limited edition strawberry shortcake waffle in the window outside.
3: Mm-hmm.
2: He says, "I was completely distracted by this delicious image and tripped over an abnormally high curb and fell. He smacked face first into the pavement."
3: Okay.
2: And he actually had to be hospitalized. His lawyer says he suffered some severe and permanent injuries, including a torn rotator cuff.
3: Mm-hmm.
2: And they're accusing Waffle House of increasing the risk of harm beyond ordinary conditions by prioritizing marketing and visual appeal over pedestrian safety.
3: Get out of my sight. No.
2: Looking for $300,000.
3: Lawyer took that case too. All right, get out.
0: $300,000.
3: I was distracted by a strawberry waffle.
0: Hold on, I'm going to the mall. I'm going to trip outside of Victoria's Secret.
2: Scott did once. This is the Markley, Van Camp, and Robin show.
3: I tripped outside of Victoria's Secret or Waffle House.
2: You tripped over your speech inside the Victoria's Secret. The one time we went there.
3: Oh yeah. Yeah.
2: You couldn't get a word out.
0: Special for Scott.
3: No, I know. Well, you're holding things up, and what do you think of this? I don't know, man.
2: I was buying a gift.
3: I don't know.
2: Like, you got to act like you've been there before, dude.
3: I know.
2: All right, biggest story of the day, David.
0: That y'all had a bros day out at Victoria's Secret.
2: We were at that place for something else, and I'm like, oh, yeah, I should pick up a gift.
3: Yes, we were at the mall for some reason. I don't remember what it was, but you were like, yeah, I need to pick up a gift. Let's go into Victoria's Secret. I'd never been in one in my life, and I didn't want to be in one. And then you're going about it, you're holding every piece of lingerie up, going, what do you think of this?
2: Yeah. All right, got to get to a news
3: update. On you or your wife?
2: Straight ahead.

0: From the Abree Credit Union Studio, this is Will County's News Talk Sports, WJOL, Joliet.
1: Illinois tollway officials are proposing a toll increase of about 45 cents per toll for I-Pass users and a 30% rate hike for commercial I-Pass users. The proposed toll hikes are part of the Illinois Tollway's 15-year, $26.5 billion capital program, officials say will improve traffic in addition to providing widespread maintenance and improvement projects. The forecast from Will County's Weather Center, here's meteorologist Chuck Brady.
2: From the WJOL Will County Weather Center, Thursday is going to be nice. Partly sunny today. We see a high of 80 degrees this afternoon. Tonight, we might see a little bit of rain, but pleasant temperatures, 60 degrees for a low. It's a 20% chance of showers. Actually, a better chance of rain for tomorrow, a 50-50 chance of rain during the day on Friday. Our high will be 75, 76 degrees, but that rain moves out quickly. Friday night, it's mostly clear with a low of 60. And for the weekend ahead of us, Saturday and Sunday, plenty of sunshine, highs both days in the low to mid 80s. Again, make your plans around what could be a nice Thursday and a rainy Thursday night. Sunshine today with a high of 80, chance of rain tonight with a low of 60. From the WJOL Will County Weather Center, I'm Chuck Brady.
1: The Village of Manhattan invites residents, business owners, and corridor users to participate in an upcoming public input workshop for the Manhattan Corridor Safety Plan, an initiative focused on improving safety along the U.S. Route 52 corridor. The workshop will be held on Thursday, July 16th from 5 until 7:30 in the evening at Manhattan Junior High School. The Manhattan Corridor Safety Plan aims to identify opportunities to enhance safety for all user drivers, pedestrians, and cyclists along one of the community's most important transportation corridors. Severe weather continues to wreak havoc on air travel in Chicago. Flight delays of almost 3 hours were reported at O'Hare International Airport. Illinois has ranked first in the nation for the number of confirmed tornadoes in two of the last 3 years. From the Hands of Hope of Illinois and Joliet Hope Center Newsroom, I'm Julie Cronus. 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
6: Sunshine is in the summer. Blue skies in the
7: 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It's fun time. Unless, of course, it's 100 degrees outside. Can't take the heat? 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
10: All right. The Markley, Van Camp, and Robbins show. I'm Jamie Markley, the Gen Xer, the millennial David Van Camp, and the sexy boomer Scott Robbins. Okay. And I saw Fox, they were out talking to people in New York City, talking about the Democratic Socialists taking over. And the anti-Semitism, it's all over the place.
11: Oh, gosh, yeah.
10: It's something this Jewish woman can barely believe what's going on.
12: I mean, it was ridiculous. You know how many times I see all different religions come shop in a kosher supermarket? Nobody's throwing them out. We're not telling them to leave or refund them. This is America. You can't do that. It's ridiculous what's going on over here. That's how it started in Nazi Germany.
10: Talking about Dan Goldman getting booted out of the coffee shop.
11: Yeah. Well, it,

0: Yeah, it is bizarre because in the three races that the communists won, the biggest issue really wasn't even affordability or anything else. It was Gaza.
1: Yes.
0: It's crazy.
1: It really is. And that's one of the things that, you know, different people will talk about it. Not talked about like legacy media. Well, that would be hateful. You're talking about, oh my gosh, well, what about especially Muslims going after Jewish people in New York City? Mm-hmm. And that being part of the platform, because it is. You can't ignore it.
0: Mm-hmm.
1: That's what's also happening in Michigan.
2: It's, you shouldn't ignore it because it's blatantly out there. I mean, nobody's trying to hide it.
1: No.
2: They're just saying it.
1: I mentioned it before. A buddy of mine who grew up Muslim would say to me, first of all, American Christians and Americans in general are so naive and stupid to the overall plan of many Muslim groups. And it is take a little piece at a time. But the end goal is to take over the entire thing. And somehow saying that is controversial. It shouldn't be. Look at world history. By one means or another, that's what happens. Mm-hmm. Okay. To that, Mays Moore on X, he put this thing out from Joe Biden in 2020. And this is when he's talking to a Muslim group trying to get their vote. And the pandering is unreal. So I thought this was worth a revisit. If you go back just a few years ago, because Democrats in a lot of ways have done this to themselves.
0: Yeah.
1: Roll it.
3: Muslim communities are the first to feel Donald Trump's assault on black and brown communities in this country with his vile Muslim ban. That fight was the opening barrage in what has been nearly 4 years of constant pressure and insults.
1: By the way, it was not a Muslim ban.
0: Yeah.
1: It was labeled that.
0: Mm-hmm.
2: Oh, I remember the Muslim ban, yeah.
1: Yeah, anyway.
3: Attacks against Muslim American communities. One of the things I think is important, I wish we taught more in our schools about the Islamic faith. Hadith from the Prophet Muhammad instructs, whomever among you sees a wrong, let him change it with his hand. If he is not able, then with his tongue. If he is not able, then with his heart. So many of you are living this teaching.
1: Okay, just stop there. You started laughing, David.
0: Well, it's just very funny hearing him.
2: Yeah.
0: One,
1: so naive, too.
0: Yeah.
1: And bad.
0: Yeah.
1: Anyway, goes on.
3: In your own communities every day. Muslim American voices matter to our communities, to our country. But we all know that your voice hasn't always gotten recognized or represented. Or the recognition it deserves. Under this administration, we've seen an unconscionable rise in Islamic phobia. The incidents, including kids being bullied in school. I want to work in partnership with you.
1: Really? Because you're also trying to bring the alphabet mafia into the schools, which is completely backwards of Muslim teachings.
0: Yes.
1: And it's quite the pickle when some of those parents are like, hey, you're teaching my kid what?
0: Yes.
1: And then all of a sudden they're like, oh, how are we going to live with both of these people?
0: Oh, my gosh. Don't you see my bumper sticker? It says coexist.
1: Exactly. Except that's not exactly taught in the Muslim faith.
0: Yeah.
2: Freaking Joe.
1: Oh, yeah. And there's more. Well, I'll get to the end of it. Here you go.
3: Or violence, prosecution, Muslim minorities around the world. Together, we can work to right the wrongs and see our world and see it better. Thank you so, so very much. And may peace be upon you.
1: What a pandering fool.
2: With their hands, with their tongues, with their hearts, with forced amputations.
1: Yes.
2: Thanks, Joe.
1: Yes. Get the parachute for the roof, yes. Just in case. It's okay. We need parachute equity in this country.
0: Yes.
1: All right, David. Other stories out there. The judge ruled what in this case?
0: This may actually be a first. I think it is a first. But a woman in Florida several years ago, this is August of 2021, drowned her 15-month-old baby.
1: Ugh.
0: Stabbed her husband. and stabbed her 16-year-old daughter. She's now, during a bench trial, that is to say there's no jury here, she's been found not guilty by reason of insanity. And the defense was COVID-19-induced insanity or psychosis. So Precious Bland is her name. You know. She was sick and apparently had hallucinations telling her to baptize the whole family. Now, prosecutors say, no, she lashed out because she thought her husband was cheating on her. Well, in the end, the judge believed the lawyer that, yeah, she, I guess, had COVID so bad that she was being told to fight the devil and drowned her baby.
1: What?
0: Yeah, here's her lawyer and also Precious after the ruling was handed down.
1: Okay.
4: There's so much that we don't know about COVID. And this was, you know, one of the first cases in the country to go to trial on COVID being in the defense to murder.
5: Just ready to get my life back together. My husband and my children. And just move forward.
0: I don't know, though. That
1: hold on a second. With her husband and her children. So she murdered the baby.
0: Yes.
1: They have siblings.
0: Yes. Five siblings.
1: And going back to them.
0: Yes.
1: Okay. The judge needs to be relieved of his gig for insanity.
0: Well, the Florida Attorney General, reacting to this, said, yeah, we're filing articles of impeachment. We hope that lawmakers can take this up and get him off the bench.
1: Oh, yeah.
2: Can you imagine how many COVID-induced insanity pleas will echo through the chambers now?
0: Well,
2: if this is allowed?
1: Oh, yeah.
2: You can blame it all on COVID.
1: Oh, yeah. Yeah. Think about the social contagion after COVID.
2: Well, yeah.
1: Of young girls all of a sudden identifying as boys.
2: Yes.
1: So is that just COVID insanity? No, you got to believe them.
0: Mm-hmm.
1: They really are dudes.
2: Right.
1: Is what the left tells us.
2: Oh, yeah. Good luck with this defense.
1: Oh, my gosh.
2: COVID insanity.
1: Yeah. Man, it gets crazier every day.
2: It does. And this is real.
1: All right, it's that time. We go around the table. It may not be the biggest story out there, but it caught your attention. You want to bring it in. David, today, what's your story?
0: Well, the Chicago City Council is trying to address those big teen takeovers where a bunch of young people swarm the streets. Then they start fighting because somebody gets disrespected. They set cars on fire.
1: Address it. Put them in jail.
0: Yeah, sometimes they kill each other. And exactly, that's the common sense approach is lock people up.
1: Sure.
0: Okay. They brought in some teens to talk about why the kids are doing this into the city council.
2: Incredible.
1: Because they can.
2: It's incredible.
1: Okay, yeah. Roll it.
6: Safety comes from creating environments where teens feel welcome, respected, and protected.
1: No, sorry, kid. That's not true. No, where there's actual consequences to your actions. Mm-hmm. Okay?
2: The old respect word reared its head again.
1: Yeah.
6: Instead of focusing on restrictions, we should focus on creating more opportunities for young people.
7: They took all the free spaces from us, and they expect us not to go to the beach or go down.
1: They took the free what?
0: Spaces.
2: Spaces?
1: I thought he said free speeches for a second. I was having a hard time there.
2: Free
7: they
2: spaces.
7: Took all the free spaces from
1: Got
7: us,
1: it.
7: And they expect us not to go to the beach or go downtown. But there's nowhere for us to connect or meet new people.
1: Oh, no, that's too bad. Well, maybe you should learn how to behave.
0: Right, that's the thing. Like, nobody's mad because people are showing up at the beach just to have a good time. Like,
1: no.
0: It's when you have dozens, if not over 100 people, starting to smash crap. That's
1: exactly
0: the problem.
2: Or when
0: Which
2: you
0: is
2: go
0: why
2: downtown,
0: there are further restrictions.
2: Right, gather as a group and go knock off a jewelry store. You know, yeah. We don't like that.
1: Jeez.
2: We're not okay with that.
1: This is what happens when you put idiots in charge.
2: They don't have
1: Brandon
2: anything
1: Johnson.
2: To do it. You got to bring back midnight basketball because it worked.
1: Yeah. No, it didn't. All right, Scott, what do you got for your story?
2: My story today involves south of the border and a revealing little dispatch from the southern Mexico. A bunch of migrants there are waiting to enter the U.S., and they are currently and openly celebrating Democratic efforts to slash funding for border enforcement, like DHS and ICE. Very happy with that. Slash, slash, slash. They're there and biding their time until they, in their words, Trump is gone. After that, we are coming. So they're just waiting there, biding their time for Trump to leave. And once they do, they're coming over the border.
8: Okay. One more reason to vote Vance Rubio in 2028.
1: Yeah, no kidding. All right, for my story, a lot of talk of democratic socialists in the news.
8: I hate that term.
1: Well, I know you do. So I just happened to look up. What I was trying to find was a clip of all these crazy democratic socialists talking about what they're really about and how much they hate Democrats. I could never find the clip. No, we had it within the last couple of years. But I stumbled on something else. And it was highlights from a Democratic Socialist convention in California a few years back. And it's interesting because this was at the height of the jazz hands movement, like the, instead of clapping, because it could trigger people and they do the thing with their fingers.
8: Yeah.
1: It was at the height of that, and just a few clips from that convention.
9: Right.
10: Quick point of privilege. Quick point of personal privilege.
9: Yes.
10: Guys, first of all, James Jackson, Sacramento, he, him. I just want to say, can we please keep the chatter to a minimum? I'm one of the people who's very, very prone to sensory overload. There's a lot of whispering and chatter going on. It's making it very difficult for me to focus. Please, can we just, I know it's, we're all fresh and ready to go, but can we please just keep the chatter to a minimum? It's affecting my ability to focus. Thank you.
9: Thank you, comrade. Okay, is there a speaker?
1: That's right, comrade all the time.
8: Oh, God.
1: Oh, we're just getting started.
0: Yeah.
1: Just getting started.
9: Is there a speaker against name point chapter pronouns?
11: Privilege. Point of personal privilege.
9: Yes.
11: Please do not use gendered language to address everyone.
9: Okay.
10: Quick point of privilege once again. Quick point of privilege once again. Hi, James Jackson, Sacramento DSA.
1: He's back.
10: He, him. I have already asked people to be mindful of the chatter of their comrades who are sensitive to sensory overload, and that goes double for the heckling and the hissing. It is also triggering to my anxiety. Like, the be comradely doesn't isn't just for, like, you know, let's keep things civil or whatever. It's so that people aren't going to get triggered and so that it doesn't affect their performance as a delegate, okay? Your need to express yourself is important, but your need to express yourself should not trump or over... Like,
12: I see that no one's clapping for me. It could be because I'm not engaging, but it also is because everyone's doing this, and that's really important.
1: Okay, hold on. I'll pick that back up.
8: Oh, my God.
1: Apparently, there's hissing, too. Dude. I don't know exactly what that is.
0: Maybe that's furries, okay? You think
1: maybe.
0: About that, you freak?
1: Maybe. Okay, go ahead.
12: Those loud bursts of noise, even though this is a noisy space, we can do something like reducing that. That's really important. So please don't clap. Shoot up these.
1: Yes.
12: We have a lot of disabled comrades, and a lot of those are invisible disabilities. You don't know who it is that is having a more difficult time navigating this space, and this space was not created with all of their needs in mind. So it's up to us to modify that space to make sure that everybody is able to move in the ways that they need to move.
1: Okay.
8: How does he even leave the house?
0: I would.
8: I mean, how does this guy, when he gets up in the morning, seriously?
0: I would love to be able to resurrect Lenin and Stalin and show them that video. Because they would kill themselves after they murdered everybody in that room.
1: It's incredible. And there's more to get to later if you want it. Oh, also, getting oral herpes from a roast beef from Arby's because somebody spit in it?
8: Yeah.
1: The details of that. Nimrod's in the news and a news update straight ahead.

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0: The Markley, Van Camp, and Robin Show. 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
1: On.
0: You've heard the stories. I'm not making that up.
1: I know. I just cringe.
0: I didn't get graphic.
1: I cringe every time I hear that.
0: I know. But there is an alternative. You don't need the needles to lose significant weight. This has worked for a lot of people.
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1: News update, David Van Camp. Your mic's off.
2: It is off. Federal judge blocked the Trump administration's rule allowing states to ban people from using food stamps to buy junk food. Junk food is a human right.
1: Oh, gosh. And then there'll be another judge that's going to overturn that, and on we go.
0: Said hostess.
1: We got to get the Nimrods. Here we go.
3: When the going gets tough.
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4: I love the poorly educated.
1: All right. Nimrods in the News out of Oklahoma, broken bow at the Arby's. You had this woman, Jenica, order the roast beef. Well, she gets the roast beef, eats it, and then gets all of these symptoms of oral herpes.
0: Oh, God.
1: And then she heard the woman that was working at the Arby's was bragging about spitting in it. Oh, my gosh. This woman, last name Hendricks, then admitted, yeah, I did it. And apparently she was working at the Arby's with an outbreak of herpes, infection, painful lesions, and cold sores.
0: Oh, boy.
6: Arby's, we've got the herpes.
1: Oh, golly. So, yeah, she's been arrested and facing, like, serious charges, like a felony. Poisoning food medicine with intent to injure.
0: Oh, God.
1: Oh, man, and that's Nimrods in the News.

0: Shh, here she comes.
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7: Smile, buddy.
6: Come on. Smile. Oh, honey, he's still not smiling.
7: Maybe he's not a smiler.
6: Yeah. Maybe he's just not a happy baby.
7: Maybe he's just being a boy. 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
6: Or maybe he's teething. Oh, poor baby. 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
7: Maybe he's just tired.
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6: Maybe he has autism, and we can definitely do something to help.
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10: From ABC News, I'm Chuck Sievertson. The deadly earthquakes over 7 magnitudes overnight in Venezuela leave at least 188 people dead, nearly 1,000 others injured as search and rescue operations continue.
11: We finally got out of the apartment. And it was chaos, you know. Everybody, all my neighbors were on the street screaming and crying, yelling, you know. It was really hysterical, you know.
10: Armando Nori lives in hard-hit Caracas.
11: We're not prepared for this. We've been living under a government neglecting every aspect of the civilian life for the past almost 30 years.
10: The U.S. is sending search and rescue crews from Los Angeles and Virginia. Iran attacked a ship in the Strait of Hormuz with a drone today, says a U.S. official. ABC's Louis Martinez covers the Pentagon.
12: What we have from a U.S. official is that, yes, there was an Iranian attack on a vessel that was carried out by an Iranian drone that caused some damage to the ship's bridge.
10: This first attack since Iran and the U.S. signed that initial agreement. 7 arrests and 18 police reports are alleged by the National Park Service in what it claims was vandalism that led to the algae-filled and sealer flaking of the reflecting pond at the Lincoln Memorial, also alleging graffiti at the Washington Monument and fuel lines cut at Great American State Fair. A federal judge has blocked part of a President Trump executive order that would mandate how states would run their mail-in voting operations. Supreme Court conservative majorities today ruled that the government can keep asylum seekers from entering the U.S. and can cancel the temporary protected status granted to Haitians and Syrians. Makes no sense, as Massachusetts Governor Maura Healey, a Democrat, saying immigrant families can be deported.
13: Who fled devastating earthquakes and violence in their own countries.
10: Similar argument being made by Ohio Governor Mike DeWine, a Republican. You're listening to ABC News.
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10: The Supreme Court ruled that the maker of Roundup Weed Killer can't be sued under state law for failing to warn users about the product's alleged cancer risk because the EPA didn't require a warning. On Wall Street, the tech-heavy NASDAQ closed only slightly lower despite Micron Technology stock surging after blockbuster earnings. Apple stock pulled the NASDAQ down on news that they would be increasing the cost of its Macs and iPads. Microsoft also fell after announcing they will be raising Xbox prices. Iran update from ABC News contributor and expert on Middle East policy, Javed Ali.
16: Will Israel withdraw fully from southern Lebanon, even if that's what the U.S. wants? Unclear, because Hezbollah is still attacking Israel as well, and Israel has a right to defend itself. But we have heard time and time again the Iranians say they are going to demand a full Israeli withdrawal from southern Lebanon because Hezbollah is their most important partner in the region.
10: Google and the TSA are teaming up to allow passengers to get screened without having to carry a physical ID. It is called Touchless ID, already offered via TSA PreCheck on certain airlines. ABC's Sam Sweeney.
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21: 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For the Hands of Hope of Illinois, the Joliet Hope Center Newsroom, I'm Jeremy Scott with 1340 WJOL News. An investigation is underway into what sparked a fire at a Far West Side Superstore. Joliet Fire were called to the Walmart on the 1400 block around 59 for a report of a fire in the store just after 1110 this morning. Crews found flames and smoke at a toy aisle, and the sprinkler system kept the fire from spreading, making it easier to extinguish the flames. Thankfully, no one was hurt, and the store is currently closed from smoke and water damage. And the restoration of the first Dairy Queen location is underway. The building at 501 North Chicago Street along Route 66 was the center of the first ever DQ store in time to coincide with the centennial celebration of Route 66. Phase 1 is complete, with Phase 2 underway, including a full architectural and engineering assessment of the building to determine potential future uses. You can check out pictures of all today's events

0: to decades in prison. You go into the story. A demonstrator who shot and wounded a police officer outside a Texas Immigration Center last July 4th was sentenced to 100 years in federal prison Tuesday, while other protesters accused of having links to Antifa were given multiple decades in federal prison.
1: Yeah. They staged an armed ambush at an ICE facility in Alvarado.
0: And Benjamin Song, it seems, was like the coordinator of this thing. But you got it all wrong here, according to Benjamin's attorney.
1: Mm-hmm.
0: Just a bunch of kids here with big hearts, really.
2: Okay.
0: Have you heard this?
2: No.
0: Okay.
3: Our issue with this case has always been, this isn't a bunch of terrorists. This is a bunch of kids and young adults who really have a really big heart and really wanted their voice to be heard. It was never intended anybody get hurt. It was never intended that any shots to be fired. They really just wanted to their voice to be heard and to make the people who they felt were unjustly in prison, make them feel better, make them know that they've got people out there.
0: Okay, now that you've heard that, I just want to take a piece from the Daily Wire news reporting on this of a person they brought in to explain what had happened. To go along with what the lawyer just said, just kids, just big hearts, right?
4: Yeah. Going back to Song, he was accused of firing two AR-15-style rifles at three officers that day. Song also was said to have recruited his co-conspirators and communicated in encrypted chats with them online. Then he also was said to have instructed the group to actually get their rifles ready as they were preparing to shoot. He also fled the scene and was able to evade authorities for about 11 days after the attack.
0: But just big hearts, really.
5: Yeah, right. They caught him because of that big heart.
1: Well, mm-hmm. you know, those guys in ISIS, they just really love Allah. They want to share the love of the one true God and the Prophet Muhammad, peace be upon him.
0: Yes.
1: Big hearts.
0: And if you don't want to believe in that, then kaplooey. Well, they're forced to blow people up.
1: Exactly.
0: Okay. Mm. Yeah, that makes sense. Okay. Yeah, I'm AR-15. Glad. 100 years.
5: AR-15.
0: Well, it seems that they were just trying to make examples of them.
1: Yeah.
0: Yeah, the Antifa thing is not a game.
5: Well, I got no problem with it. I mean, if you want to make examples of him, maybe it'll stop the person that wants to do it again.
0: Exactly.
5: Maybe. Sure as heck won't hurt.
0: Maybe. We'll see. Okay, big story of the week for politics is the Democratic Socialists taking over.
1: Oh, yeah.
0: And you've got communists saying, I'm not a communist.
1: Well, they're not even really saying that. Daria Lisa Avila Chevalier is one of the communists that won a congressional primary in New York this week. And she was on MS Now. Ali Velshi, he's a journalist, you know, asked her about the fact that she's a communist.
0: Well, okay.
6: You're going to appear in all sorts of people's ads, all sorts of Republicans' ads, to say, this is what you're going to get if you vote for the Democrats, a communist.
7: You know, I think that framing is one that I've been very proud to be able to say I don't respond to, one in which I have been very intentional to say I won't be reactive. We are presenting a vision of what we're fighting for, and I think for far too long we have had politics that is reactive to what Republicans are doing. What we need is Democrats who are actually going to present a positive vision, one that sets the tone for what we should be talking about.
0: Wow.
7: For far too long, this reactive conversation of what we should be afraid of has prevented us from being able to have a politics of hope and a politics of life that Democrats can actually identify with.
0: Boy, they sling that BS, don't they?
1: Oh, yeah. Well, they're trying to clean up the language. Because, again, every time the left starts losing an argument, they change the language. They change the meaning of words. And I just wonder what that would have come across as if, you know, somebody says, well, you know, Mr. President, a lot of Democrats say that you're a Nazi. How do you respond to that? And if he had given that kind of answer?
0: Oh, I'm just not going to answer that.
1: I'm not going to be reactive in that situation. No, he would say, no, I'm not a Nazi. What are you talking about?
0: It's ridiculous. But they're not going to say that.
1: No, because they are communists. They said so.
0: Defund the police.
1: Yeah. Like,
0: do away with it. Do away with ICE. Open borders.
1: Mm-hmm.
0: And on it goes. And I don't know if all the people that vote for them realize what it really is. I think some absolutely do.
1: Mm-hmm.
0: Others are just probably young and

0: stupid. Don't know any better. They'll find out soon enough.
1: You're right about the language, though. Things, healthcare was one of the big ones.
0: Oh, with abortion?
1: Yeah. Well, and sex changes.
0: Oh, yeah.
1: Healthcare.
0: Mm-hmm. Yes. Again, man, I'll say it. It's about deception all the time with these people.
2: Yes.
0: Because if they actually led with what it really is, right, you would get no support.
1: Yeah, so you do. You
0: so it's about tricking people.
1: Just flower up the words a little bit.
0: Yeah.
1: Mm-hmm.
0: Yep.
1: That's democratic socialist. They can't say socialist.
0: No.
1: So they have to put the democratic part because that softens the blow.
0: You really can't say Marxist.
1: No. You can't say that either.
0: But that's what it is.
1: Right, exactly.
0: But yeah, you soften it up. Yeah, that's part of it. And this is a whole piece here, David, about end of policing?
2: Yeah, well, there's an author of a book called End of Policing. Alex Vital is his name. He has actually been coaching up his fellow socialists about how to soften their language up, including the woman that we just heard from. And he talked about it on a podcast. Here is him talking about how to coach people through the defund the police. It's not change the idea, but okay, it's to just change the language and how you talk about it.
0: Okay.
3: So I do think that we probably should focus on new language about invest in communities, not in policing, these kinds of things, rather than trying to defend language that we were outmaneuvered around. And the focus was on, like, well, we need to reduce poverty.
0: It's a bad freaking idea.
2: Yeah. Right.
0: It doesn't work.
2: Right. But I think, again,
0: numbskull,
2: if you're obsessed with just the language of argumentation instead of the subject of what you are arguing for, then, yeah, they're not in a position where they think, oh, maybe our ideas are wrong. They're in the idea, we're just not talking about it. Or they're in the mode of, we're just not talking about it in the right way.
0: Mm-hmm.
2: We're not deceiving people enough.
0: That's exactly it. Okay,
3: this was on, like, well, we need to reduce poverty. We need to provide basic services to people. And I said, I don't think that's adequate. That doesn't, it falls into the same sort of trap of not being the public safety candidate and saying, actually, I'm the person who knows what we actually need to do. There are programs here. And I'm like, that's the language that we need.
0: Okay. Yeah. And most people, when it comes to politics, don't pay that close attention. There's other things going on. So if it's flowery enough language, it seems like a nice guy.
1: Mm-hmm. Right.
0: Like that Mondani guy.
1: Yeah.
0: If you didn't know any better, say it was just the sounds turned off and all you do is see video of him. Wow, looks like he gets along with everybody. He's always happy.
1: Yeah.
0: Yes. Yeah. A lot of people are duped by that.
1: Wants to ruin the country you live in, but besides that, heck of a nice guy.
0: Right.
1: Yeah.
0: Well, if Satan came to you with two horns and a tail, you'd be like, holy crap, I'm running.
1: Right.
0: It's usually something else.
1: Yeah, it's Madonna.
0: It could be hot.
1: Yeah.
0: Something. Well, you're talking like 35 years ago.
1: Right, exactly.
0: You're not talking about modern day.
1: She's passed the torch.
0: Yes.
1: The devil
2: now
1: torch.
2: She does have the horns and the tail.
0: Yes. But back in the day, you should have read Proverbs 5 before going to see Madonna. Holy smokes. Meanwhile, Harry Enten is talking about how popular the Democratic Socialists are. Check it.
4: The Democratic Socialists of America have a higher net favor rating than the Democratic Party does, at least those who are members of Congress. I mean, just take a look here. Dem Socialists of America, plus 17 points. Democrats in Congress, plus 4 points. No wonder that Dem Socialists are getting nominated across the political map in different primaries, because simply put, they're more popular than the Democrats currently in charge.
5: Okay,
0: stop
5: there
0: for a second. Okay. I'll always go back to this, and it was about 10 years ago, and it came out that with 18 to 34-year-olds, they favored socialism more than capitalism. You were in the hospital, Scott. David and I are dissecting that, and I'm like, holy crap, man. What is that going to mean in 10 years?
1: Mm-hmm.
0: We're seeing it.
1: Now you know.
0: Yeah. And it's only going to get worse as time goes on, unless people really understand what's going on.
2: Well, I think there is something to be said for what the Democratic Socialists have been doing. That is, they stand for something aside from we hate Trump.
0: Yes.
2: There is something to be said for at least having a message. The Democrat Party does not have a message.
0: No.
2: There's nothing.
0: That is so true. That is so true. So now you'll hear the back and forth on CNN with Enten.
5: I'm just thinking back to when I was sitting here and Zora Mamdani was sitting there when he was running, and I asked him about capitalism.
6: Yes.
5: And he had no problem saying that he had real issues with it. Okay? He wasn't afraid to say it. By the way, he ended up winning. It didn't hurt him. How do Democrats today view socialism compared to capitalism?
6: There's a reason why it didn't hurt him, and that is simply because this is one of the biggest political changes I've seen during my lifetime. Match up socialism, capitalism among Democrats. You go back 16 years ago, 2010, capitalism and socialism right there, favorable rating, 51%, 50%. Look at it now. Socialism clearly in the lead among Democrats. 66% of them view socialism favorably, just 42% view capitalism favorably. No wonder Mamdani had no problem blasting it.
2: Whoa. We're doomed.
7: That's what I'm saying, man. No.
1: I think if somebody give an example of where socialism works.
0: Well, they can't do it.
1: That's just
0: it's just never been done the right way.
1: It'd be different. Right. Well, but it would be, if you had an example of here's how it works. Look.
0: I know.
1: You can't.
0: Yeah, you get those stats and you start thinking, yeah. Axel. Yeah, you're in the jungle. Yeah. Uh-oh. Oh, boy. Mm-hmm. Yeah. All right.
1: There's Axel's economic message.
7: You're in the jungle, baby.
1: Plainly understood, yes.
7: Boy, this woman in New Jersey, her poodle won't stop barking in the middle of the night. That'd drive you crazy, wouldn't it?
1: That's
7: no bothersome.
1: Problem. Yes.
7: Saved her life. Saved her life, dude.
1: How so? Yeah.
7: Fire.
8: He comes to my bed. I was like, oh, my God, what? And I hear the smoke detector went off. Immediately, beep, beep, beep. I was like, oh, my God, it's a fire. Run, and it was on the living room.
7: Yes.
1: Oh, my.
7: The poodle saved your life.
1: Oh, what a good dog.
7: I thought so.
1: Mm-hmm.
7: Fire marshal?
8: The house already in flames.
9: First arriving units got on scene and found the structure was heavily involved in the rear. Fire rapidly extending throughout the house.
7: Yeah. There you go.
1: Yikes.
7: I'm not saying go get a poodle. I'm not saying that.
1: No, poodles are good. I've had poodles. Good dogs.
7: Labradoodle. Good dog.
1: Good dog, yeah.
7: A little crazy. Mine was a bit nuts.
1: Mm-hmm. Oh, but you had a good dog.
7: Oh, yeah.
1: Great dog.
7: You were mean to my dog, but that's okay.
1: I was not mean to your dog.
7: Kind of mean to the dog. I thought so. All right, we got to get to news update and the five stories we're watching today in just a few right here.

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8: Good afternoon from the WJOL Will County Weather Center. Let's put it into this Thursday with a slight chance of rain tonight. Pleasant temperatures, 60 degrees is our low, but I wouldn't rule out a shower later on. It's a 20 to 30% chance of rain, specifically in the later part of the evening. Friday shows a 40 to 50% chance of rain as well during the day. We'll also see a mixture of sun and clouds and a high of 86 degrees. And then for the weekend ahead of us, Saturday and Sunday, both nice days. We see sunshine with a high low 80s on Saturday. By Sunday, we could see the mid to upper 80s. And again, it's a rain-free weekend. Tonight, though, a slight chance of rain, especially later on, that will probably carry over into Friday tomorrow. 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

0: The Markley, Van Camp, and Robbins Show. Jamie Markley, David Van Camp, Scott Robbins, and the five stories we're watching today.
1: One, two,
2: number five. A federal judge blocked the Trump administration's rule allowing states to ban people from using food stamps to buy junk food. Yes!
0: Okay, Skittles for everybody.
2: There you go. Let's see, number four, a big day at the Supreme Court. They struck down a Hawaii law that made it a crime for legal gun owners to bring their guns onto private property that's open to the public unless they ask the property owner for permission. You have to get affirmative assent.
3: Hey, I have my concealed carry license. Can I still bring my gun in?
2: Yeah, right. Uh-huh. The decision also impacts California, Maryland, New York, and New Jersey, who all have similar laws. Also, number three, the Supreme Court has ruled that the Trump administration can, in fact, end temporary protected status for Haitians and Syrians. And already you're hearing from some on the left saying people will die.
4: Die.
2: I thought Haiti was already great. What's the problem?
0: Well, you can't call it a bleep hole country, I can tell you that.
2: No. I thought it was fine.
0: Because if you do, there's going to be tears of rage. I guarantee you that.
2: Yeah. Number
1: tears of rage.
2: Thank you, Corey.
0: Thank you, Corey.
2: Number two, they also ruled that migrants coming from Mexico who show up at the border have not arrived in the United States because they're still in Mexico.
4: Yeah, I was just going to say, yeah. Well.
2: And they're not allowed to apply for asylum. Wow. Imagine that.
0: But they identified as being in Texas.
2: Right. You are literally in Mexico right now. You have not arrived in the United States.
0: Yeah.
2: Man. Oh, man. And then number one, Venezuela.

0: Venezuela hit by back-to-back earthquakes. At least one was the largest to hit Venezuela in more than a century. President Trump has instructed agencies of the government that can help to figure out a way to help.
1: Okay. Did you know sitting too little throughout the day could be just as damaging as sitting too much?
2: That's good news.
1: Well, not really. Oh. Sitting throughout the day is worse for you.
2: Yeah.
1: But they're saying if you're on your feet constantly, then that's not good either.
2: Yep.
1: Sitting 4 hours a day is about the right where you want to be.
2: Hmm.
1: Which makes sense. So I'm thinking, are you talking about the work day or are you talking about the entire day? Because a lot of times in the evening, you're sitting.
2: Oh, yeah.
1: So, yeah, I don't think our bodies are made to just sit all day long.
2: No.
0: No.
1: That's not good. You got to get your exercise.
0: Too.
1: Yeah.
0: I work in restaurants. The weird thing, like working restaurant jobs when I'd have to do a double, which I did every weekend for a while, the aches that I would get in my legs were incredible, but it was nothing compared to doing a cashier job for like 12 hours in a day. There's something about standing still that's infinitely worse than moving a lot.
1: So, dude, it had been like 1987. I worked at a music store, a music land. And sometimes that shift would be like midnight to 9, something like that. And so, yeah, you're standing. And then at midnight, I would go in, and I was a jock on the country station. And it was a stand-up board.
2: Mm-hmm. Oh, wow.
1: So you were standing from midnight to 6 a.m. after that. And I remember, what was I, like 19 or whatever?
2: Yeah.
1: I'm like, gosh dang, I'm young to have my back aching like this and my knees. Yeah, that's no good. It's different if you're walking constantly and doing other stuff. But just standing in one place.
2: I had a stand-up board once, and the guys complained after a while, and they had to make it a both. You could do either or.
1: Yeah. The one we have now is neither. It's a tweener, which is probably the worst.
2: No. Yeah.
1: This is the Markley Van Camp and Robin Show.
2: It sits on my lap.
1: We're like on bar chairs.
2: Yeah, we are, yeah.
1: But then you arch your back. It's weird.
2: Oh, it is.
1: But then when I stand up, it freaks you out.
2: I've got the chair, lucky chair, with no padding in it.
1: Oh, yeah.
2: Yeah.
1: Yeah.
2: Or crack padding, I should say.
1: Well, we could go out and buy some new ones. I mean, here we are griping tomorrow, and we could make it better if we want to. But it's more fun to gripe, isn't it?
2: You need a shop class. You guys get together on that and make a stools.
1: Of course.
2: Okay, yeah.
1: Yeah. Okay. Much to get to. Should J.D. Vance be involved with negotiations with Iran? Marco Rubio addresses that. Also, Mark Halperin saying, yeah, of course the Democrats have moved to the far left, but the media has just never covered it. Which is also very true. And a round of What's Your Story? All coming up right here.

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1: Good afternoon for the Hanthem Pulp of Illinois and the Joliet Hope Center Newsroom. I'm Jeremy Scott with 1340 WJOL News. The president of the Illinois Wheat Association says yields are good and the harvest looks phenomenal in the southern part of the state. Jim Talamani has more.
2: IWA President Tracy Harmon told the Center Square the harvest is pretty much wrapped up in southern Illinois.
3: Yields were good. Test weights, quality, everything was really, really phenomenal in the southern, I'm going to say, third of the state.
2: Harmon said recent storms should not have much of an impact on southern Illinois wheat.
3: They've pretty well finished up, and they've been able to get all of their double crop soybeans in the ground for the most part. They're in a great spot down there.
2: The Illinois Farm Bureau says Illinois is the number one soybean producing state in the country. Wheat is the state's third leading crop after soybeans and corn. I'm Jim Talamonte.
1: And as the trend sometimes referred to as teen takeovers continues to trouble the city of Chicago, city government leaders sat down with youth from across the city to try and better understand how to address the crowds of teens that continue cropping up. Sean Reed reports.
4: Characterized by dozens or even hundreds of teens gathering in one place in the city, reports of teen takeovers have been increasing in recent years. Chicago Mayor Brandon Johnson said Tuesday that city officials have taken steps to keep teens occupied while school is out of session, but it needs more investment.
5: Right now, more than 25,000 young people have started summer jobs through the Chicago Youth Works program. When we invest in our youth, we invest in safer communities, stronger neighborhoods, and a brighter future for Chicago.
4: In the city's current year budget, youth employment was allocated $49 million. Some aldermen, such as Jessica Fuentes, think addressing large teen gatherings should be considered heavily when crafting the city's budget for the coming year.
6: This is a timely conversation because we should start thinking about the budget. And it's no secret we're going to face an immense challenge this budget cycle.
4: Members of the committee noted they will continue work on efforts to address the matter. I'm Sean Reed.
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15: The Markley, Van Camp, and Robbins show. Thank you so much for being here. I'm Jamie Markley, the Gen Xer. The millennial, David Van Camp, the sexy boomer, that's Scott Robbins. Okay, are people saying that J.D. Vance shouldn't be involved with Iran?
16: Well, it's this game that some in the media are trying to play right now. So Secretary of State Marco Rubio pushed back after being asked if he was being overshadowed by the vice president during negotiations with Iran. And the game that's being played here is they want to try to drive a wedge within the two most prominent members of the Trump administration, outside of Donald Trump himself, of course.
15: Yeah.
16: That's really what it is.
15: Here we go. All right. So roll it.
17: Do you not want more of a direct role in these talks, which have been, until now, really led by the vice president and...
18: I think that's just a silly analysis. So the vice president is the second-ranking person in our government. It just shows you how seriously we take that endeavor. And we have a team of people that do work. I mean, I'm here today because they were overseas last week. We all have a role to play in this regard. So, I mean, I'm here. I've been here for 3 days. This is a key component of that. So... But I think that's a really silly question. The Vice President of the United States, other than the President, is the second most powerful person in our government. The fact that he's directly involved in this tells you the importance that our administration has given to this topic. So I think it's a very positive thing that he's involved in it.
15: Rubio and J.D. are both very good at their jobs.
16: Well, dude,
15: and handling media.
16: One of the biggest questions of the Biden administration was, where is Kamala Harris? And the gripe that would come out is that Joe Biden's not giving her enough space to shine, all that.
15: Oh, yeah.
16: They're not giving her enough responsibilities. And then when he gives her responsibilities, she wouldn't do anything. So, yeah, I mean, in what world should the Secretary of State be worried about being outshined by the vice president? Makes no sense.
15: So true.
19: The only thing I remember her doing outside of the figurehead position was that stupid... getting to the root of the issue,
16: right?
19: When with of illegal immigration,
16: the borders are. Then yeah, she wasn't it, really it, the borders are
19: right, and then she's going to go all to all these countries and figure out why it's happening,
16: right?
15: Yeah, why in the world are all these people coming?
16: Hmm.
15: Can't imagine.
19: I mean, her stint as VP was as laughable as her stint running for president.
15: Well, you had the politicos running these stories about how she wouldn't do the work.
19: Yeah,
15: she was lazy. Staff quitting constantly, and then all of a sudden, when she's given the title, well, she's going to run. She's the nominee.
19: Yeah.
15: All of a sudden, it was 180.
19: With zero, remarkable. Zero accomplishments.
15: Yep. Exactly.
19: Man.
15: Something, man.
19: Whew.
15: Okay, so the Democratic Socialists are taking over the Democratic Party.
16: Yes.
15: And they're really not Democratic.
19: Pretty good job of it.
15: Mark Halperin, who covers politics probably better than anybody, as far as somebody that tries to be, you know, like looking at both sides objectively.
19: Mm-hmm.
15: And man, he just says it. And he's got no love for media, which is
20: good. In the post-Bill Clinton era, the Democratic Party has moved further to the left than it has ever been in our lifetimes, at least. And the press doesn't cover it. The press doesn't say, well, you know, they can't be distracted from attacking Donald Trump and the Republican Party, pointing out the flaws there. They don't cover this. But this is an incredible development to have a party move this far to the left and have most of its leaders either ignore it or cater to it. And, you know, when Democrats wonder why Donald Trump has been able to win two presidential elections and get very close in the third, they don't really do any soul searching to say, well, maybe it's because we've become a party of socialists, a-religious socialists. And it's right there.
15: Yeah. You think that's a good reason why they lose?
19: Well, yeah.
16: I think that's part of it. And also, like we were talking about earlier, I mean, at least the socialists, I think it's a crappy message, but at least they've got a message.
15: Yeah.
16: And they've got things that they want to do. And they use a lot of flowery language. They're like, hey, we want to help working families, blah, blah, blah, by seizing the means of production. Well, that doesn't work. But at least they are saying the words. But, you know, the only thing the Democrats in the mainstream... have to say is that we hate Donald Trump, and That's why there are so many Democrat voters who are disgusted with their own party. They don't like it.
19: That's true. They are hated worse than Republicans. That's, I mean, the polling is still reflecting that. And yeah, that whole thing has been Trump. You think about it, even in an L.A. mayoral race, as far as the Democrats running, they mention Trump all the time.
16: Yes.
19: It has nothing to do with anything.
16: Right.
19: In California. Yep. But we got to fight Trump. It just makes absolutely no sense. But Halpern's also right. The media's never covered this.
16: And they won't.
19: No.
16: You know, I remember after the last election thinking, well, maybe the Democrats heard the message. Maybe they'll start to mainstream this party again. They went completely the other way.
19: The far left has taken over.
16: It just
19: because
16: controls
19: for them, it's
16: the
19: a religion, dude. It's a different deal.
16: It's wild. Yeah. I can remember that. Yeah.
19: Yeah. All right. It's that time. We go around the table. May not be the biggest story out there, but it caught your attention. David, what's your story here?
16: Well, this is related to one of the big stories today, but of course, the Supreme Court has ruled that Trump can end temporary protected status for Haitians and Syrians, which obviously it's temporary protected status. So if one president can give it, then why can't another person take it away? Another president take it away? It makes no sense.
19: Right.
16: Well, MS Now had an immigration attorney on, and well, he's very scared for some people.
19: Uh-oh. Okay.
0: Say they actually forget what we heard from the president, what we heard from Vice President Vance about Haitian people, just some of the most disgusting and racist remarks you can imagine. I know that you work with a number of Haitian clients. Break down for me just how devastating all of this is about to be.
21: Very devastating, and I hope we stop talking about it as the Trump administration won or someone won, because right now America lost. There are going to be a lot of jobs that are open and a lot of people in home health care industries that are not going to receive any service because their providers are going to be removed from the United States. There are a lot of people who are going to die and suffer because of the account of this. So I wish this court was more of a court of equity than they say they were a court of policy right now. So I am the chair of the Haitian Bridge Alliance, which is the United States organization that represents these Haitians before the Supreme Court.
16: Hmm. America lost because people who were never supposed to be here permanently are not going to be here permanently.
19: Temporary is in the title.
16: Yes.
19: Temporary.
16: Yes.
19: But they're so used to just being able to stay then. But
16: right.
19: Yeah. Words don't matter. Well, they do.
16: Hey, can I borrow your car temporarily? 10 years later. Hey, I need that car back. What? People will die.
22: Temporarily and lifetime are the same things now.
16: Yes.
19: Yes.
16: Mm-hmm.
19: I'm surprised they didn't bring up anything else, you know, talking about how devastating it was.
23: They're eating the cats. They're eating the dogs. They're eating pets in Springfield.
19: Yeah. Always a classic.
16: One of my favorites.
19: All right, Scotty, what do you got for What's Your Story?
22: The SAVE Act. I want to talk a little bit about the SAVE Act that seems to, I don't know where this thing is now. Republicans are short the 60 votes needed in the Senate to get it done. John Thune has refused to get rid of the filibuster, saying he can't corral enough votes. The Senate readies for another vacation. Representative Ana Paulina Luna from Florida. Other conservatives have seen enough. She's threatening to put a halt to all business until the act is passed in the upper chamber. She said, I'm not playing games. There's going to be no votes this week, and it's going to take as long as it takes. Yes, it's hardball tactics, but we have to get this done. She said, the president's been very clear. He's not playing these games anymore, and I'm going to fully back him, and I have the votes to do it. So she announced plans to shut down the House floor until they get back to D.C. and do their jobs after vacation. Take your recess, but when you come back, we're doing this, or we're not voting on anything else.
19: Okay.
22: And I've got the support of this thing, so we'll see.
19: Well, there was the big powwow yesterday. Trump said he felt good about it. We'll see. David, if you had to bet on it, is it going to get passed?
16: No.
22: I don't think so either.
16: No, I don't think so.
19: It is. It's infuriating.
22: It's so frustrating.
16: I think, you know, one thing that would be a better tactic, in my opinion, is to just have get the House together and say, all right, here is a one-line bill. Strip out, take the shiny objects out of it that the Democrats are trying to latch onto, that, like, you know, women apparently are incapable of getting information about their birth certificate. I don't understand that part. And just say, okay, a state for federal elections must require photo ID, period. One line. Then put people on the record about that in the Senate. I know they've kind of tried to do that in the Senate, but it's like, okay, let's simplify it now and then get back to the Save America Act as it's currently written later.
22: Well, like Luna said, that Thune just got unanimous consent. Mm-hmm. She said, for the Senate to adjourn 19 days, meaning the Senate is going to go home, I will not be voting to reopen the floor until they get back to work and do their damn job.
2: The way you actually delivered it makes it funny
22: this time, to me. Well, we've been talking about this for months.
2: All right. For my story, I'll be honest. I don't know how to feel about it. I think overall it's positive, but I'm not sure. I don't know if you heard the news that Lin-Manuel Miranda is working on a Broadway musical based on a cinematic classic from 1979.
22: What now?
2: Really? Yes. It's not called Come Out and Play. As far as I know, it's just called Warriors. Yeah. Coming to Broadway in 2027.
22: Musical?
2: Yes. See, that's the part.
22: Yeah.
2: New musical follows a fictitious New York City gang from Coney Island. The Bronx back to where they are framed for the murder of respected gang leader Cyrus. It's the whole storyline, but done with song.
22: Dude, that's going to...
2: So, I have no interest in seeing it on Broadway.
22: No.
2: Not at all.
22: I kind of do a little bit, but...
2: But if nothing else, it kind of keeps that movie out there for a while. So I've referenced it even to the point where... And this has happened twice now. My daughter... Well, my oldest daughter's married, and my younger daughter... boyfriend, and they'll ask each other, have you watched Warriors with Dad yet? And if it's no, well, that's gonna happen. And then I'll ask them, okay, I can sit here and watch this if you want, or I can make all the quotes before they happen, which to me is irritating, but they want me to do it and get some sort of joy out of it because I know every line in the movie.
22: There's entertainment value there, yes.
2: Yeah.
3: What about the money you owe?
2: For what? For what? As an example.
22: That's a showstopper song. For what?
2: So, yes, the Warriors on Broadway.
22: That musical, man.
2: Oh, boy. Well, yeah, and by the time it opens, New York, it'll be Escape from New York. Who knows what that country or that city's going to be like in a year?
22: Modernize it to the baseball furries.
2: Nimrod's in the news and a news update next.

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8: 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Traffic and weather.
9: Good afternoon from the WJOL Will County Weather Center. Let's put it into this Thursday with a slight chance of rain tonight. Pleasant temperature, 60 degrees is our low, but I wouldn't rule out a shower later on. It's a 20 to 30% chance of rain, specifically in the later part of the evening. Friday shows a 40 to 50% chance of rain as well during the day. We'll also see a mixture of sun and clouds and a high of 86 degrees. And then for the weekend ahead of us, Saturday and Sunday, both nice days. We see sunshine with a high low 80s on Saturday. By Sunday, we could see the mid to upper 80s. And again, it's a rain-free weekend. Tonight, though, a slight chance of rain, especially when we're on, that will probably carry over into Friday tomorrow. 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

0: The Markley Van Camp and Robin Show. You know, every summer people say, oh, I can't sleep. 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
1: I saw this story from a group called We Heart Seattle. They try to clean up homeless shelter, or not homeless shelters, homeless encampments around Seattle. They are against, or they are against public camping, but they're like, all right, we're also trying to get people into housing that's readily available in the city of Seattle. Heartbreaking story. They said during this week's cleanup, they found a 9-month-old baby and a mom living in a tent in the park. Mom's already been through the family shelter programs in King County. Still on the streets. And what she really wants is what's called a low barrier tiny home, which means drugs allowed. And I'm like, that is insane that that's even an option.
2: Yeah.
1: And then depressing that it's so popular that it has a wait list that apparently a mom with a 9-month-old can't get in. And I mean, my question is, how in the world is that even allowed? You have a 9-month-old baby, this precious little girl, and she's living in a tent with a drug-addled mom. That's
0: it's allowed because you have people running things with terrible ideas.
1: Yeah. That really is just such a disgrace, but... Well, you know, in the city of Seattle, they're more, worried about land acknowledgments and all that kind of nonsense.
0: No kidding. Yeah, Lee. All right. That feels like Nimrod's in the news, but a dark one.
2: Yeah, it's very dark.
0: But I've got one that's, well, I'll let you decide how dark this is, actually.
3: When the going gets tough.
4: Damn it, this is too hard.
3: The dumb get dumber.
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4: I love the poorly educated.
0: All right. Nimrod's in the news. We go to Miami. Woman facing multiple felony charges after authorities said an arrest for shoplifting led to her kicking a Miami police officer and corrections officers. It's kind of a wild story. This woman, Christina Teresa Renee, who's 39, was stealing a bunch of stuff from a nearby Bath and Body Works. Okay? Multiple retail thefts. So they arrest her. They take her in. As, you know, they got to do the search.
2: Yeah.
0: Boy. Well, they found a suspected cocaine pipe in the old...
2: No!
0: Yeah. Yeah. Yep. And apparently, taking that out, that's when she got a little kicky.
1: Mm-hmm.
0: Started kicking people. Yeah.
6: Took her pipe.
0: I guess.
1: Are we talking the back door or the Arby's pocket?
0: The Arby's.
6: Okay. All right. I disappoint. Just,
0: what is it, though? What should we use? Kitty? Hoo-ha? What do you want?
6: Hoochie
0: anyway.
6: Coo.
0: The Rock and Roll Hoochie Coo. This is the place of the cocaine pipe, and that's Nimrod's in the news.

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2: A U.S. official confirms that Iran attacked a ship in the Strait of Hormuz with a drone today. United Nations agency paused the evacuation of ships through the strait because of it. Secretary of State Marco Rubio in Bahrain near Saudi Arabia for a meeting of Gulf nations on Iran's compliance with the initial agreement with the U.S.
3: What we're interested in is not their press conferences. What we're interested in is whether or not ships are moving. If ships are moving as they should be moving, then that's what we're going to judge and that's what we're going to react to.
2: The Florida immigration facility known as Alligator Alcatraz is closing after a year. Governor Ron DeSantis in a news conference today.
4: I don't think you would see us doing this again. This was temporary. This was an emergency measure. And we thought that it would be 6 to 12 months, and that's what ended up happening.
2: The feds needed the facility, he says. Lawsuits alleged environmental violations, inhumane conditions for detainees, no working bathrooms, insects, and inedible food. On Wall Street, the tech-heavy NASDAQ closed only slightly lower despite Micron Technology stock surging after big earnings. Apple stock pulled the NASDAQ down on news that they would be increasing the cost of Macs and iPads. Microsoft also fell after announcing they're hiking Xbox prices. The Dow gained. The S&P 500 index was flat. Britain's King Charles reveals he paid £12.2 million in taxes last year, about $60 million U.S. dollars, the first monarch to reveal tax details. Chuck Sievertson, ABC News.
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9: Good afternoon for the Hands of Hope of Illinois and the Joliet Hope Center Newsroom. I'm Jeremy Scott with 1340 WJOL News. An investigation is underway into what sparked a fire at a Far West Side Superstore. Joliet Fire were called to the Walmart on the 1400 block around 59 for a report of a fire in the store just after 11:10 this morning. Crews found flames and smoke at a toy aisle, and the sprinkler system kept the fire from spreading, making it easier to extinguish the flames. Thankfully, no one was hurt, and the store is currently closed from smoke and water damage. And the restoration of the first Dairy Queen location is underway. The building at 501 North Chicago Street along Route 66 was the center of the first ever DQ store in time to coincide with the centennial celebration of Route 66. Phase 1 is complete, with Phase 2 underway, including a full architectural and engineering assessment of the building to determine potential future uses. You can check out pictures of all today's events on our website. And we're going to have a full look at your weather forecast coming up in just a little bit.
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15: 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Jamie Markley, David Van Camp, Scott Robbins. David, you have a story that involves Cori Bush. It's been a while.
16: I know. So Cori Bush,

0: It's like Abe Lincoln.
1: Run for Senate, run for Congress, run for everything. School board, lost. Finally.
0: Okay.
1: Gets the big victory.
0: But Cori Bush had the seat, but then lost it.
1: Well, she's terrible.
0: Yes.
2: So former representative Cori Bush says her party, the Democrats, need to be embracing the communists.
0: Oh, okay.
3: You know, it's time for us to have as diverse of a caucus as the people. You know, and, you know, so many of us have been doing this work for a long time. You know, it's great to have friends. It's great to have more colleagues. It's great to have people coming in so that we can build this group of us who truly believe that all people deserve to thrive, not just survive, and that we pay.
0: But you don't know what democratic socialists are all about, do you, Cori?
2: No.
0: You really have no idea. This is outstanding.
3: And that we pave the way for that we create that right now. It shouldn't be lost on people that people are running for these seats and that they are actually winning. And what is so wrong with having people who truly believe that that can happen? Because that we have people in our districts who believe the same as we do.
0: Scott Robbins, what did she just say?
4: I have no idea. No idea.
0: If you had to take a stab, you had to.
1: She's happy, I guess, the communists are coming in and probably wants to represent communists in her own district. She thinks there are enough of them there, I guess, to elect her.
0: Okay.
1: I'm guessing. Yeah. I don't know.
0: It seemed like McGurkin, what you would call
1: McGurkin.
0: It was
1: very much McGurkin, but you asked me to try to define it. I'm trying to. I'm doing my best.
0: Yeah. I think you did pretty good at it.
1: I'm still learning the language of McGurkin. It's tough.
0: It is.
1: Because it's hard to apply it's the same thing twice.
0: It you depends never know. On the person.
1: Yeah, well, and they talk about diversity. Not enough communists in the party? We need, I mean,
0: yeah.
1: What is the general
0: big tent? Yep.
1: Right, yeah.
0: Right.
1: I mean, they use the word diversity and communism in the same breath. I don't get it.
0: Yes. Yes.
1: Okay. I mean, it's different if you want Asian or black or Hispanic or whatever. I get it.
0: The one thing they won't say, but actually what they're acting out is, yes, we don't mind having Jew haters in our caucus.
1: Right. Right. I guess maybe that's the diversity, huh? Need more Jew haters.
0: Yes.
1: Not enough.
0: Mm-hmm. But as far as you white Christians, no way. Get out.
1: Yeah.
0: No. Okay. Got it. And then, well, Scott, you always say, where has socialism ever worked?
1: It hasn't.
0: Someone was asked the question.
1: Are you serious?
2: Well, yeah, because, I mean, there are a lot of Democrats who are nervous about what happened in New York and what they're seeing around the country within their own party and trying to say the whole big tent thing and, well, I mean, we have to be open to all ideas and blah, blah, blah, blah, blah. Well, Democrat Senator Lisa Blunt Rochester was on CNBC and Joe Kernan wanted to know, where has it worked?
1: Well, yeah, me too.
0: Good question.
5: Where has socialism ever worked, Senator?
6: Is that another question, or is that for the next interview?
5: That's definitely for you. You said fish doesn't work everywhere. I just want to know one place where socialism has been beneficial.
6: Well, when you have me come back on, we can talk about all the races
5: get
6: across
5: your answer
6: the country.
5: Ready,
0: okay? Oh yeah,
2: yeah. I don't want to talk about
1: that.
2: That
1: wasn't the question.
0: No. No, I'm going to pretend I heard a different question and answer it.
1: Well, yeah.
2: Yes. They're terrified of the of
0: that's
2: the
0: an art. They should be.
2: It's amazing.
0: Well, yes.
1: Well, again, I mean, it's a fair question. Your party supports it.
0: Of course.
1: Where's it worked? I want to know that, too. Where's it worked?
0: It hasn't. But again, they'll say, well, it hasn't been in quite the right way. That's the whole problem.
1: I mean, success envy is awful.
0: It is.
1: And that's essentially what this is.
0: Now we got the 4th of July coming up.
1: Yeah.
0: 250th birthday party.
1: Big one.
0: People were asked, the U.S. founders, would they be disappointed in the way things turned out? What percentage of Americans said, yeah, they'd be disappointed, if you had to guess?
2: Boy, that's a very loaded question.
1: It is.
0: Mm-hmm.
2: I would say 20%.
1: I'll say 30%.
0: 77%.
1: Oh, wow.
0: So they'd be disappointed.
1: That's a lot higher than I thought.
0: Yeah. Well, if you think about where we're at right
1: well,
0: now,
1: yeah, I suppose.
0: And what they intended, what they had hoped for, would it be something?

0: somewhat disappointed. I got to believe that.
1: Well, I think they're like, wait a minute, hold on a second. You got a foreign-born communist running the the biggest city in the country right
0: exactly.
1: now?
0: Exactly. But then, who just became, what, a citizen 7 years ago?
1: Yeah. And, yeah, apparently you're allowing foreigners to come in and just rip off the welfare system left and right?
0: Yes.
1: Yeah. I mean,
0: you've had this many Somalis steal from the government. Yes. You've got a Muslim mayor of New York City who's been a citizen for all of 7 years. Yeah, I'm guessing they'd be a little disappointed.
2: But, I'm a little surprised that many people knew what founding fathers were.
1: But also,
2: I didn't know my founding father.
1: At the same time, one of the reasons why I thought it would be lower than that is because, you know, what they created, nobody knew if it was going to work. And nope. Several times, it almost didn't work.
0: Mm-hmm.
1: And here we are, 250 years later, we are the global superpower in spite of all of our flaws and all of our problems.
0: Yes, sir.
1: We are the only country on the planet that has managed to put human beings on the freaking moon.
0: Not only that, but I mean so many advances that have made the world overall a better place.
1: And I got to think, I don't know, man. I mean, it's impossible to know, but I got to think that they'd be looking around going, holy crap, it didn't just work. It worked well beyond our wildest expectations.
0: Yeah, maybe. You look at it like that.
1: Mm-hmm.
0: I'm just thinking about the current news cycle.
1: Mm-hmm.
0: Like if George was sitting here right now. All right, George, this is what's going on right now.
1: He'd be stacking bodies, I think.
0: Like, whoa. What?
2: Yeah.
0: But some of the things that have happened just this year. Yeah. So, yeah, very interesting little conversation piece there. There's some other things we just haven't had a chance to get to. There was one that I read that was interesting, how audiobooks affect your brain as opposed to reading a book.
2: I've never done the audiobook thing.
0: Oh, really?
2: No.
1: I love it.
0: Yeah, I do too.
2: Yeah, a lot of people do like it.
0: Yeah. So would you guess, David, as far as an audiobook and reading a book, as far as learning goes, about the same?
1: I've heard that it's about the same. I don't know, because sometimes if I'm reading an eyeball book, I feel like I can absorb the information a little bit better sometimes if I need to reread something, depending on the content. But I don't know. There is that other side of me. I'm just more audio-based anyway.
0: Mm-hmm.
1: I feel like I absorb the bigger picture better when I'm listening to it.
0: Okay. Well, and this is one of those things where I don't know if this is an ADD thing or not. I'm not even sure I believe in ADD, to be honest with you. I know you
2: have it. Well, I mean, I believe in it.
0: Right. So sometimes I can be reading a book and I could go two pages and then think to myself, I have no idea what I just read because my mind drifted and I'm reading.
2: Yeah.
0: Okay, so I'm not alone there.
2: No, I've done that too. I go reread.
0: Yeah, but then hearing it is different.
2: Mm-hmm.
0: You know what I mean?
2: Yeah.
0: But I can also go always go, okay, what do they say? And then I got to go backwards to check it back out. But what they did
2: seems more passive to me. I don't know.
0: In the research, they said that, well, the region of the brain lights up sort of the same way as reading a book and listening to it. But when they wanted to know, okay, can it teach? So they did this study at James Madison University. Wanted proof because he was thinking, okay, with my students, I'll have them do the audio thing. And 25 minutes in, same material, half the class read, half the class audiobook, the listeners scored 28% lower as far as...
2: Really?
0: Yes. Hmm. So, yeah, there is something about reading it.
2: I think so,
0: than just listening.
2: I think listening can be such a passive activity sometimes.
0: Yeah.
2: I don't know.
0: Does it also depend on who's reading it?
2: Well,
0: on an audiobook, if you've got a terrible reader, it's hard to get through. When you've got a great reader, it just makes it that much more enjoyable.
2: Yeah, I could see that too.
0: Yeah,
1: the way for my fun books,
2: wait, you know, reading a book to me
1: for for the fun books, man. I love the narrator Ray Porter to the point where when I am just wanting something fun, I actually look for the narrator more than the author.
0: Wow. He's that good.
1: He's very good.
2: Ray Porter, huh?
1: Yeah.
0: Now I want to check that out.
2: Me too. Now I want to hear Ray Porter's voice.
0: Yeah, to see, okay, is it really that good? Okay. By the way, as far as ADD goes, mm-hmm. I'm not the only one that questions it. Like, if you should be medicated for it. I know you think I need to be medicated for it.
2: You are medicated for it.
0: I am, but I still question. I'm like, I don't even know if this was a good thing.
2: Have you ever seen yourself, or I have, when you're not medicated?
0: Dude, it's not like we weren't successful before I ever took it.
2: No, we were
0: but
2: fine.
0: I got into a job that was insane.
2: Yeah.
0: It was like running two stations and doing a show. It was
2: right,
0: crazy.
2: Yeah.
0: People like, are you ADD? I don't know.
2: Maybe you were just tired.
0: But you know who's having a conversation about this?
2: Who's that?
0: Joe Rogan and Taylor Sheridan.
2: No kidding.
0: Wrote Yellowstone, yeah, Rain Man, all yeah. those shows.
2: Guy's a prolific writer.
0: Oh, yeah. And he was diagnosed.
2: Huh. I can see that.
0: I think we got all the swear words out. I sent it to Andres because there was a lot of swearing.
2: All right,
0: in.
2: David.
0: Do you want to hear it?
2: Please on the button.
0: At least part of it?
2: Yeah. Let's hear it.
0: Roll it.
3: Anybody's good at anything is either ADHD or autistic.
4: Yeah. They tried to give me medicine for the ADHD.
3: Did they?
4: Yeah. I'm like, no.
3: How old were you when they tried to give it to you?
4: Oh, when I, well, they did give it to me when I was a kid.
3: Really?
4: Yeah.
3: What'd they give me?
4: And then you're, who knows? But whatever, you're lobotomized, right? And then, and so I stopped taking it just because I was, now you're just like, guys. You know, and so my parents were let him run around.
3: My neighbor's kid, they gave it to him when I lived in California. It was such a bummer. He was this wild little kid, and they gave it to him, and all of a sudden he was flat.
4: Yep.
3: And I was like, oh. And the lady was like, oh, he's on medication now because he's hyperactive. I'm like, oh, my God. Not my kid, not my place.
4: Yeah.
3: I'm not saying nothing. I just go to work. You know, I was single back then. And I was like 28 or 29, and I was just so confused how you could do that. And I kept thinking, like, if somebody did that to me when I was a kid, for sure I would have been on drugs.
4: Yeah.
3: If my parents knew about those options, they could shut me the up. If I had the wrong parents, my parents wouldn't have done it, but if I had the wrong parents, yeah. 100% I had all the traits that would have allowed me to get on Ritalin.
4: It's a superpower.
0: Then they get into how it can be a superpower and how it's kind of BS as far as classrooms. We can get to that coming up in a few.
2: This guy writes like three shows at the same time. I mean,
0: yes, because he can hyperfocus.
2: Wow.
0: He doesn't need the that's why I always like I go back and forth on it.
2: Yeah.
0: But yes, we'll get to the rest of that and the five stories we're watching today coming right up.

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2: 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Traffic and weather.
3: Good afternoon from the WJOL Will County Weather Center. Let's put it into this Thursday with a slight chance of rain tonight. Pleasant temperature, 60 degrees is our low, but I wouldn't rule out a shower later on. It's a 20 to 30% chance of rain, specifically in the later part of the evening. Friday shows a 40 to 50% chance of rain as well during the day. We'll also see a mixture of sun and clouds and a high of 86 degrees. And then for the weekend ahead of us, Saturday and Sunday, both nice days. We see sunshine with a high low 80s on Saturday. By Sunday, we could see the mid to upper 80s. And again, it's a rain-free weekend. Tonight, though, a slight chance of rain, especially later on, that will probably carry over into Friday tomorrow. 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From the WJOL Will County Weather Center, I'm forecaster Chuck Brady.
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0: The Markley, Van Camp, and Robbins Show. Jamie Markley, David Van Camp, Scott Robbins, and the five stories we're watching today.
1: One, two, three, four, five.
2: Number five, Greta Thunberg has a new pet project. See, she started with climate change when she was a kid.
3: How dare you?
2: Then took on Jew hating. Then lobbied to get oil to Cuba, which was one of my favorite. Oil is life. Wait a minute. Hold on. Greta.
4: I thought you didn't like oil.
2: I thought you didn't.
4: Right.
2: What? And now she has put out a video supporting a separatist terrorist in western Pakistan. She is a woman of many parts.
5: How dare you?
0: Is she still programmed by her parents or somebody else? Who knows?
2: Dude, I have no idea what's going on there.
4: I've used her for everything.
0: I know.
2: Number four, FIFA is apparently allowing rainbow flags at Seattle's Pride match between Iran and Egypt.
0: Yes.
2: despite objections from the two Islamic nations. And I'm torn because I'm tired of the rainbow flag crap. But at the same time, this is America. We're not going to let these jihadis, define us. We'll keep our arguments in the house, please. Thank you. Number three, the Supreme Court, big day here, has ruled 6-3 that the Trump administration can, in fact, end temporary protected status for Haitians and Syrians. Number two, they also ruled that migrants coming from Mexico who show up at the border but have not entered the United States have not, quote, arrived in the United States because they're not here yet. And they do not get to apply for asylum. And then number one, further south, Venezuela, hit by back-to-back earthquakes. Mm-hmm. At least one was the largest to hit Venezuela in more than a century. The death toll continues to climb. President Trump said, I have instructed all agencies of our government to get ready to move quickly. We will be there for our new and great friends.
0: Okay. I don't know if we have time for the rest of the ADHD discussion. Was Joe Rogan and Taylor Sheridan from Yellowstone and Landman fame. And we can do the rest of that coming up in a few. Because I know you are a big believer in ADHD, that people actually have it and should be medicated, and I'm not quite sure.
4: Well, I've been around you for a long time, yes.
0: You wouldn't have known that before I ever started taking the medication.
4: I suspected it.
0: Really?
4: Yeah.
0: Okay. Do you think you have it?
4: I don't know.
2: Oh, yeah.
4: Do you think I have it?
2: Well, I think no, I don't. I think it's more OCD. Sometimes those diagnoses can overlap or get mixed up.
4: Yeah.
0: Yeah. Did you see the thing out where most parents say screen time? Screen time can be quality time with their kids.
4: Mm. So they're playing what?
0: Well,
4: games with each other? Or?
0: Well, this was 2,000 parents. And again, they said screen time brings joy to the household. That was 92%. And 76% said screen time can be family time. 67% they can bond with their children over screen time.
2: Depends on the screen, I guess, but you can do read-along stories if the kids are little.
0: Yeah, like watching a show together, maybe?
2: I don't know.
0: You're not buying it?
2: No.
0: This is the Markley, Van Camp, and Robbins Show. I think a lot of people that were reading that were thinking, yeah, mom's saying, yeah, you can watch another episode. Well, I doom scroll on the phone.
2: Right.
0: I don't know if that's really in play or they're actually watching a show. I didn't watch some shows with my kids.
4: I think some of those baseball games or basketball games together.
0: Yeah.
2: Doesn't it also depend on the age of the kid?
0: Probably. Yeah, I mean, they got to be old enough to get what's going on for sure. But yeah, I mean, sports definitely bonds.
4: Yeah.
0: When you're watching a game together, something like that, I got to believe. But anyway. Okay. Is ADHD real or not? We'll get to that. And the Scott Robbins trifecta. Scott's top three stories of the day coming up.

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1: Good afternoon for the Hands of Hope of Illinois and the Joliet Hope Center Newsroom. I'm Jeremy Scott with 1340 WJOL News. The president of the Illinois Wheat Association says yields are good and the harvest looks phenomenal in the southern part of the state. Jim Talamani has more.
2: IWA President Tracy Harmon told the Center Square the harvest is pretty much wrapped up in southern Illinois.
3: Yields were good. Test weights, quality, everything was really, really phenomenal in the southern, I'm going to say, like, you know, third of the state.
2: Harbin said recent storms should not have much of an impact on southern Illinois wheat.
3: They've pretty well finished up, and they've been able to get all of their double crop soybeans in the ground for the most part. They're in a great spot down there.
2: The Illinois Farm Bureau says Illinois is the number one soybean producing state in the country. Wheat is the state's third leading crop after soybeans and corn. I'm Jim Talamonte.
1: And as the trend sometimes referred to as teen takeovers continues to trouble the city of Chicago, city government leaders sat down with youth from across the city to try and better understand how to address the crowds of teens that continue cropping up. Sean Reed reports.
4: Characterized by dozens or even hundreds of teens gathering in one place in the city, reports of teen takeovers have been increasing in recent years. Chicago Mayor Brandon Johnson said Tuesday that city officials have taken steps to keep teens occupied while school is out of session, but it needs more investment.
5: Right now, more than 25,000 young people have started summer jobs through the Chicago Youth Works program. When we invest in our youth, we invest in safer communities, stronger neighborhoods, and a brighter future for Chicago.
4: In the city's current year budget, youth employment was allocated $49 million. Some aldermen, such as Jessica Fuentes, think addressing large teen gatherings should be considered heavily when crafting the city's budget for the coming year.
6: This is a timely conversation because we should start thinking about the budget. And it's no secret we're going to face an immense challenge this budget cycle.
4: Members of the committee noted they will continue work on efforts to address the matter. I'm Sean Reed.
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13: The Markley, Van Camp, and Robbins Show. I'm Jamie Markley, the Gen Xer, the Millennial, David Van Camp, the Sexy Boomer, Scott Robbins. Mm-hmm. News update, David Van Camp.
14: Well, Homeland Security Secretary Mark Wayne Mullen testifying in the House today and got into it with that purple-haired weirdo, Representative Rosa DeLauro.
15: Oh, the old witchy-looking thing?
14: Yeah, the old
13: yeah.
14: Yeah.
13: Yeah. She wants to eat Hansel and Gretel?
15: Yes.
14: Yes.
15: She's got Eye of Newt in her lunch pail?
13: Yeah.
14: Well, there is a little back and forth about the missing children.
16: Mr. Secretary, do not interrupt.
17: Don't you point your finger at me. Don't
16: I
17: be
16: will
17: a hypocrite.
16: Point my finger at you.
17: Don't you be a hypocrite,
16: you.
17: Then you, be a threat, and then you should be as upset about the 450,000 kids
16: upset.
17: That were lost.
16: And
17: you didn't say a word about it. For 4 years, you never said a word.
18: Mr. Secretary.
16: Could you put him in his place for
18: don't yell at
17: you
18: me.
17: You should
18: I'm
17: be
18: the
17: put
18: good.
17: In your place.
18: Mr. Secretary. You know, if you would like 4 minutes for a closing statement when everybody's done, I'll give you that. But while members are on their 8 minutes, I need them to have their 8 minutes.
16: I started
17: Chairman,
16: my comments.
17: I appreciate that. My issue is that they say this for sound bites, and I'm not going to let them say
16: what
17: something
16: did
17: like
16: you
17: that.
16: Do just recently for sound bites? I sympathize with the 400.
18: We are going to have something resembling order.
13: All right.
14: Well, you can take the Oklahoma guy out of Oklahoma, but you can't take the Oklahoma out of Oklahoma guy.
13: Well, he's a fighter.
14: He is.
13: Literally.
15: That poor guy just had a spell cast on him, though.
13: Oh, yeah. Watch out. Don't let that oven door close.
14: Now your name is just Mark, not Mark Wayne.
15: Yikes.
14: Man, oh, man.
13: Okay. Okay, I mentioned the ADHD conversation. Joe Rogan, Taylor Sheridan from Yellowstone. Landman, bunch of shows. Anyway, talked about it before, the whole ADHD thing. I think people are definitely over-medicated. I question it a lot. I've been on

0: different medication for it for over 20 years. And you don't know what it's even doing to you.
1: No.
0: You know? And I was doing fine without it, I thought. Scott would say something different.
1: Mm-hmm.
0: But here's the rest of their conversation. I want to know what you think.
2: Allowed me to get on Ritalin.
3: It's a superpower. If you understand it,
2: exactly.
3: It's a superpower.
2: Yeah. If you could find something you love.
3: People say, how in the world can you write a script? They could write all these things. It's not that hard. Like, once I know what it is, I can sit. You could sit me in an airport around 1,000 people. I won't hear them, and I can sit there for 12 hours straight.
2: Because you love it.
3: I just hyper-focus.
2: But if somebody wants you to pay attention to the history of Pop-Tarts or something,
3: I can't physically do it.
2: Yeah, it's not going in there.
3: Yeah.
2: Yeah, that's the superpower. Yeah. The superpower is you can find something you love and focus on it, but the way our education system is designed is so backwards. You take kids that are so energetic and they have so much life, and you just squeeze it out of them. Just sit still.
0: Yes.
2: Stay put. Listen to boring and all day they're just fighting this desire to scream and just run out of the building and go do something fun.
3: Wasn't the... essentially what we call the modern public education system founded by the Rockefellers,
2: yep,
3: as a means to create workers.
2: Yep, yep.
3: Like, that's it.
2: You're compliant workers and soldiers.
3: Conform. Just
2: one of the reasons why they decided to start school so early for kids is the earlier you can start them, the more you can get them to do whatever you want them to do.
0: That's why I always feel bad for young boys that get labeled ADHD and get them on medication because... that's the way they're made.
1: Right.
4: Yeah.
0: So many of us in grade school, it sucked. Because you had to sit still and listen. And it was a lot of it boring.
1: Very boring.
0: There was stuff you needed to do and needed to learn. I get all of that. But a lot of stuff, really?
1: I was bored out of my mind most of the time.
0: David, when you put your son in the different school.
4: Yeah.
0: That was more advantageous for an active young boy. I'm like, good for you, man. That was awesome.
4: Yeah, I mean, he got to go to preschool, and now that he's no longer there, I'm comfortable saying where it was. It was at the zoo. Believe it or not, it was a school where like 80% of the class time was outside, and they were applying, you know, what they were learning in a classroom environment to nature and animals and all of this. And like, it's awesome, man. This kid, when he got home, this was one of the last lessons they learned. They learned about flooding and about sinkholes. And he came up with this idea, and maybe I think they did something like it in the classroom, where he was going to demonstrate to me how a sinkhole works. And it involved, like, getting a pasta strainer and a little box, mm-hmm, and, like, just filling it up with dirt and putting shooting a hose through it. And it's like, he's four, and he's putting all that stuff together, and I love it, man.
0: Yeah. I had a crazy idea when my son was like seventh grade, and no one was going to go for it. But the idea was, one day a week, he'd go to work with me. Another day, he would go with my dad out to my grandfather's farm and do chores for the day. Another one was, he would go with one of his uncles who owned his own business to see how that business was run. And then another day, he could go with another uncle that was working in, you know, what it would be, say, a lot of maintenance and outdoor work.
1: Mm-hmm.
0: And then one day we can do your whatever. And I always thought he would learn so much more than he will in the classroom. But to get everybody to sign off on that?
1: Yeah, that's a tough one, yeah. With the Illinois standards at the time, yeah.
0: So, or any state.
1: Yeah, that's
0: true. It doesn't matter,
1: yeah.
0: You know, but.
1: Yep.
0: One update before your trifecta.
1: Yeah.
0: That pains me to bring this in because this was my story earlier,
1: mm-hmm,
0: that the 1979 classic movie, The Warriors, is going to be on Broadway.
1: Yes.
0: I said I didn't know how to feel about it because I don't want to see it. It's a musical.
1: Right.
0: Whatever. But at least it keeps the movie out there. Well, I've been updated on something. There's more details.
1: Okay.
0: Okay. And I mentioned this was from Lin-Manuel Miranda.
1: Yes.
0: Did Hamilton.
1: Yes.
0: Okay. They're changing genders of the Warriors.
1: They're not either.
0: Oh, yeah.
1: Come on, man.
0: All women. About women's empowerment. Heck no!
5: You can't do that.
1: Are you making that up?
5: I'm not making it up. Buddy of mine just told me. And I'm like, uh-uh. I'm sitting the story, and I'm like, holy crap.
1: So are the Lizzies going to be guys?
5: That's a good question. I'm not sure. Mm-hmm. But the Warriors, I don't know. Not going to be. I don't know what Ajax is going to be.
1: This is brutal.
5: You get, dude.
1: Can we just leave it alone?
5: No. No, they got to do that.
1: Snow White, just be Snow White? No.
5: Because the all-women Ghostbusters was such a success, I guess.
4: Ooh. Yeah. That one, I wanted to like it because I think individually I've seen all of those women in funny roles before.
1: Dude, that wasn't funny.
4: It was brutal.
1: It was awful.
5: All right, you ready for your big three?
1: Yeah, I can't wait to see Supergirl now.
5: Woo!
6: Are you ready?
7: Yes.
6: It's the three most important news stories of the day.
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6: Well, at least according to Scott Robbins. It's the trifecta on the Markley, Van Camp, and Robbins Show.
5: Every day about this time, Scott Robbins' top three stories, helped by his hero.
9: I'm Casey Kasem.
1: Casey, they're going to do AT-40, except they're going to make you a woman.
10: No way.
1: Okay, I didn't think you'd like that, no.
10: I'm ready.
1: Yeah.
10: Three.
4: You can still call her Casey.
1: Yeah, Casey's a gender thing, bender name, right?
10: Nope.
1: Yeah.
4: All right.
1: He'll have none of it.
4: Number three, you want to talk
10: Give
4: about
10: it up.
4: AI chatbots.
1: Well, the AI chatbots are very popular, of course. And people are saying, well, there seems to be a political bias with these things, though.
5: Oh, yeah.
1: Turns out they were right. When asked about the issues, they put it to the test. 29 hot-button issues. OpenAI's GPT 5.5. answered nearly every question exclusively with left-leaning arguments and gave right-leaning positions just once in all the questions they asked. The Claude Opus 4.3, about the same thing. Here's the one that got me, though. ChatGPT, how many lefty percentage-wise got lefty answers to political questions? What would you guess?
5: Which one?
1: ChatGPT.
5: 85%.
4: 90%.
1: It's 80%. So it's lower than I thought, but still, 80% of the time it was used that they asked political questions to it, it went to the left
4: the
1: answer.
4: A lot of times they're drawing off of Wikipedia.
1: That's the point, right? And other news sources, I'm guessing, too.
5: Yes, that's the way it works.
1: That are predominantly that way as well.
5: Yes, so that is true.
9: Now, on with the countdown.
5: Scott Robbins, right back, the top three of the day, up to number
9: two.
4: Number two, a California woman was being creepy.
1: San Diego ex-wife has admitted spying on her husband's new girlfriend, including moments when she was undressed.
5: What?
1: Ryan Bell pleaded guilty to a misdemeanor charge of eavesdropping using an electronic device after she allegedly live-streamed more than 700 hours from her ex's Ring cameras. It's according to NBC San Diego.
5: She tapped into the Ring camera and recorded it?
1: Yep.
5: Oh, showed
1: it and live streamed it. The family had no idea the woman was watching them until they started hearing voices themselves. Did you hear that? Hear what? That voice. I didn't hear it. What was it? They kept hearing it. The husband's new girlfriend soon recognized the voice and said, "I think that's your ex-wife. I can hear her." She then removed the camera, but not before the woman listened in on the financial and private conversations across weeks and months. So she was listening to all their conversations about their personal finances, too, while taping them, like, in the nude.
5: Whoa.
1: And throwing that out there online, too. Now, the girlfriend said, "I'm relieved that she admitted to watching them once she was caught." She said, "Relieved, absolutely relieved, because we've been trying to convince everyone, you know, the truth. Like, we hear her. We think there's something up." And then they finally discovered what it was. She was sentenced to 6 months, by the way. That's it. And probation.
10: The countdown doesn't stop till we reach the top, man.
1: Get rid of the Ring cameras. If you've got a new relationship and you got a crazy ex-wife, do that.
4: Also, I'll never understand the desire to have a Ring camera, like, in your bedroom or something like that. I'll never
1: know. I think it's weird, too. Yeah.
5: But. Yeah. The Scott Robbins trifecta, top three of the day.
9: And finally, one.
4: Weird. Number one, a Maryland woman, she got, disrespected at a Taco Bell.
1: Yeah, Maryland deputies say one woman challenged Taco Bell employees to, "Hey, meet me outside." Then she lifted her shirt to reveal a handgun placed her hand on the weapon's grip during an argument over how long it was taking to get my food.
5: She was.
1: Where's my damn food?
4: There's one thing that'll get service industry workers moving faster. It's, well, flashing a gun at them, I guess.
1: Restaurant workers told deputies this woman became so angry about the wait for her food, she was telling staff members just to get outside. Let's settle it right now. Deputies arrived. They detained her and another individual from her group who authorities said was also involved in the ongoing verbal dispute. She was arrested.
5: All right.
1: And she never got her food, by the way.
5: Hmm.
8: And there you have it.
1: Adding insult to injury.
5: No kidding.
1: Yeah.
5: She was angry.
4: Well, very all right. Angry. Taco Bell uses the same meat as the prison system, I'm pretty sure. So,
5: oh, golly.
1: Get in bulk.
5: Yeah. Don't undersell the bell, man.
4: Oh, I love Taco Bell.
5: I know you do.
1: Well, we all do.
5: All right. If I were to ask the question, what's one of the most popular drugs to buy from somebody at the Villages?
1: Oh,
5: Nimrod's in the news and the news update next.

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4: 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Traffic and weather.
5: Good afternoon from the WJOL Will County Weather Center. Let's put it into this Thursday with a slight chance of rain tonight. Pleasant temperature, 60 degrees is our low, but I wouldn't rule out a shower later on. It's a 20 to 30% chance of rain, specifically in the later part of the evening. Friday shows a 40 to 50% chance of rain as well during the day. We'll also see a mixture of sun and clouds and a high of 86 degrees. And then for the weekend ahead of us, Saturday and Sunday, both nice days. We see sunshine with a high low 80s on Saturday. By Sunday, we could see the mid to upper 80s. And again, it's a rain-free weekend. Tonight, though, a slight chance of rain, especially later on, that will probably carry over into Friday tomorrow. Thanks for listening. From the WJOL Will County Weather Center, I'm forecaster Chuck Brady.
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0: The Markley, Van Camp, and Robin Show. Yes, it's true. A lot of people talk about the weight loss injections because they get results. A lot of people would like to try it, but they already know I don't like the needles. I don't think I could give myself the shot. And then I heard about side effects that I certainly don't want. Is there something else I could take that would give me the results? Good news, there is something on the market.
1: Yeah, it's something called Lean. 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
0: News update, David Van Camp.
1: I thought this was kind of interesting. We've talked about this, that the Supreme Court gave Trump a win in ending temporary protected status for Haitians and Syrians. One of the interesting little side notes on this is that Samuel Alito, Justice Alito, said basically none of the arguments were even sound to the contrary, because the courts don't have the authority to review what the secretary has determined. Said it, this should never even come to our attention to begin with.
0: Yeah.
2: There you go.
0: And again, temporary. What does that mean?
1: Well, and that's, I think, what Alito is getting at, too. It's like, well, no, this is a carve-out that the executive branch has the authority to manage.
0: Yeah, no kidding. There's another story out there. May have to get into this more tomorrow. After COVID, one thing that Americans were talking about was we cannot count on China to have so many essentials coming through there.
1: Mm-hmm.
0: And we've got to start making stuff in this country.
2: Right.
0: And reports have been we were doing that. Well, not so much from real clear investigations. Like, we're still very dependent on China. More than what we should be. Put it that way. And you know who stands in the way of a lot of it? Businesses.
1: Oh, yeah.
0: Well, it's so cheap. I mean, what can we do?
2: Yeah,
0: we can get more into that later. We got to get the Nimrods now. Roll it.
3: When the going gets tough.
4: Damn it, this is too hard.
3: The dumb get dumber.
5: All right, Dan.
3: It's Nimrods in the News on the Markley, Van Camp, and Robbins Show.
4: I love the poorly educated.
0: All right. Nimrods in the News. We go to Florida. The Villages. Yes, where federal authorities have arrested a 77-year-old man for allegedly buying more than $1,800 in erectile dysfunction drugs.
2: Yeah, buddy.
0: And he did that without a prescription, intending to sell them.
2: Oh, black market, huh?
0: Well, yeah. And people are interested. It's a hot market.
2: The Villages pharmacist.
0: Yeah. Well, the Villages, you know, been a lot of stories over the years about the

0: lives of its residents.
1: Yeah.
0: Rumors about swingers and public sex and high rates of sexually transmitted diseases have swirled.
1: Yeah, right.
0: By the way,
1: shuffleboard court.
0: Well, they said this was even in the Tampa Bay Times. The villages tended to have significantly lower rates of sexually transmitted diseases compared to Florida overall. But still,
1: yeah.
0: The old pills, mm-hmm. hot market, and that's Nimrod's in the news.
2: I know that hiring can be challenging. You sort through tons of resumes and you get too many so-so applicants. You're just waiting for someone to match your role perfectly. Well, now, there's a place where you can meet them fast.

0: Peek-a-boo. 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Smile.
1: Smile, buddy.
0: Come on, smile. Oh, honey, he's still not smiling.
1: Maybe he's not a smiler.
0: Yeah, maybe he's just not a happy baby.
1: Maybe he's just being a boy. You know how boys are.
0: Or maybe he's teething. Oh, poor baby. I think his gums hurt.
1: Maybe he's just tired.
0: Or maybe his tummy hurts. He didn't eat that much.
1: Maybe he's not ticklish.
0: You think maybe he's scared of the dog?
1: Maybe he'll outgrow it. Maybe it's a phase. Maybe he just doesn't like smiling.
0: Maybe he has autism, and we can definitely do something to help.
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5: 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I'm Chris Black along with Adam Abdallah, broadcasting live from Chicago until 3 Eastern right here on Westwood One Sports. You can call or text the show at 310-840-4910. We had a big trade this morning in the NBA. How about this? Charlotte trading LaMelo Ball to Memphis, or to Minnesota. So now Anthony Edwards and LaMelo Ball will pair up in the backcourt for the Minnesota Timberwolves. The Timberwolves send Naz Reid 3 first-round pick swaps, a 2033 first-round pick, and some other pick stuff in the future to Charlotte. So Charlotte gets back Naz Reid and picks, a first-rounder in 2033, and then also 3 first-round pick swaps from the Timberwolves. And the Timberwolves now find someone to pair with Anthony Edwards. I think, like, as we see this trade go down earlier today, I think there are 3 things that stick out to me. And I think this says the most about Charlotte. I don't think that this is, to me, this is a great deal for the Charlotte Hornets. I think that this shows that this team is serious about trying to win, and that they saw with LaMelo Ball that there was a ceiling to what they were able to accomplish with him as their lead star player for the team. Con Knipple has come into his own. It's going to be his team moving forward. They also made news earlier within the last 30 minutes or so that Coby White has signed a new deal with the Charlotte Hornets, so he'll be your starting point guard. I think it's like a 3-year, $75 million deal, $74 million deal for Coby White. I think this says the most about the Hornets. It's a great move. Naz Reid with that young core, that makes a lot of sense, and I think that is the takeaway from me. And now we look at Minnesota, and you add LaMelo Ball with Anthony Edwards. Tell me how this is going to make the Timberwolves a better team this upcoming season.
6: Well, what this says to me is one man's trash is another man's treasure. Because this clearly says that the Hornets did not see LaMelo Ball as part of their future. Like a clear all-star. They won 32 of their last 45 games.
5: Yep.
6: He played really well at the end of the season. Yeah, they lost in the play-in tournament. But being a team that was going to, that surprised everybody, that had no playoff aspirations at the middle of the season. I mean, we're talking in January. They were completely out of it. And then they win a bunch of games to make the play-in tournament. They beat the Heat in overtime. They end up losing to Orlando. But just getting there is saying something. And he was willing to, you know, he was facing some injury. He was willing to manage his minutes and all that kind of stuff. And he played really well. But they were not willing to be in a place to deal with all of the other stuff.
5: Yeah.
6: Surrounding LaMelo Ball, as good of a player as he can be, they're not willing to deal with everything else surrounding LaMelo Ball, and were willing to move on with it from him. And the Minnesota Timberwolves were willing to give up Naz Reid, an unprotected first-round pick that's like 7 years in the future. A bunch of pick swaps and second round picks that are sooner rather than later. But also, like, that's a lot of picks. And Naz Reid's a decent player.
5: Decent player. He's a good player. He's a good defensive player.
6: Exactly. And now reports are from The Athletic that this is something that the Timberwolves have been trying to do for the last 2 years.
5: Yeah.
6: They've been after LaMelo Ball to trying to get him to play with Anthony Edwards for 2 years. So they've coveted him for a long time. So, like I said, one man's trash, the Hornets, and not necessarily trash, but you know what I mean.
5: No, I think you...
6: Is another man's treasure.
5: I wish I thought of that myself. It's very good. I like that. I think that that's the key here. I think you're totally right. Because LaMelo Ball, as a player, I think you can see there's going to be very wide-ranging opinions on LaMelo Ball, the player. He's a very good player. I don't know if he's a winning player. I don't know if he's necessarily the reason the Hornets had success last year.
6: Mm-hmm.
5: He was there. He was a part of it. But, like, in the playoffs, like, he does a lot of freelancing. And he's not necessarily a great defensive player. And he's out there trying to get steals, but he's not playing the man in defense in situations. Mm-hmm. You know, last season for the Hornets, in 28 minutes a night, he averaged 20 points, 7 assists, 4.8 rebounds. Those are his lowest totals in all three categories that he's had in his last four seasons. So in 2023, 24, 25, he was a 25-point-per-game scorer. He had 8 assists per game. He had 6 rebounds. So his numbers last season were his lows back to what he was in his second season. So what are the Timberwolves getting? Like, I don't see this trade, and I understand that Minnesota had a lust for LaMelo Ball, and that they bring him into the mix, and they've been chasing him for 2 years. You finally get him, but how does removing Naz Reid from your group, your core group of players, and I know sometimes he didn't start, but like your best players on your team who could stretch the floor and shoot the three and then also play defense, how does removing Naz Reid and replacing him with LaMelo Ball make the Timberwolves better? I get it that it's going to be flashy. There's going to be highlights. I know TikTokers, young people are around the country who love basketball TikTok, are going to be all about the fact that LaMelo's teaming up with Ant. Like, that's pretty cool. That's sweet. You're going to win games. I don't know. I'm kind of stunned that Minnesota would make this move. And that's why I said this says more about Charlotte. Charlotte knows the direction that they're going in. And getting back future picks, mm-hmm. when you have a young player under contract already, just signifies to me that they are totally comfortable being without LaMelo Ball. And they will figure it out without him. And chances are adding Naz Reid to the group and removing LaMelo Ball actually makes the Hornets a better team.

0: cold.
1: Yeah.
0: So, like, that, it also benefits them financially to move on from LaMelo Ball.
1: I mean, you should take your money to DraftKings and use promo code BNA26 if you're going to do that, because right now, like we've talked about, the Heat are 6-1 to win the East, and, you know, the Hornets are 30-1. Like, I'm not saying the Hornets are going to win the East, but that's the perspective on what, you know, Vegas thinks of the Hornets versus the Miami Heat. And what this does also for the Timberwolves are now the third favorite in the Western Conference right now. They are right behind the Thunder and the Spurs. Now,
0: I don't get that.
1: The drop-off is insane. Like, again, when we talked about the Heat...
0: Do you get that? I don't get that.
1: I had to give perspective.
0: Yes.
1: Now, the Thunder are plus 145. The Spurs are plus 155. Not a lot of discrepancy there. And then the Timberwolves are 11-1. So, like, that's a huge drop-off. Like, that is an insane amount of drop-off from a gambling perspective when you're talking about who's going to win the West. And that's what people think, and that's what Vegas thinks, of who is going to win the West. It's basically a two-horse race, and then you've got a mile in between the Thunder and the Spurs to compete for third place between the Timberwolves, the Nuggets, the Lakers, and then another half a mile between them and the Warriors, the Rockets, and then the Clippers.
0: Well, let's do it this way. LeBron re-signs with L.A.
1: Okay.
0: If that takes place, the Lakers are a better team than the Timberwolves.
1: I think that that's baked into this.
0: Again, I'm shocked. I'm stunned. What am I missing here? People, you can join us at 310-840-4910. Text or call the show. What am I missing? I don't understand how this makes Minnesota a better team.
1: I don't know if it necessarily makes them a better team, but you're looking at a team now where Anthony Edwards has had to do a lot of things offensively, where he's handling the ball a lot, and now he doesn't have to do that. He's got a point guard. He hasn't had a point guard. Now he's got a true point guard. Now, is that point guard going to freelance and shoot from 40 feet out half the time?
0: Yeah.
1: Is that point guard not going to play defense ever? Yes. All of those things are true. But he does have a true point guard. Now, LaMelo's got to realize that this is not his team and it's Anthony Edwards' team, and I'm sure that that's going to be communicated to him. But I do think that they're still a decent defensive team. What the problem is here is that this is the Minnesota Timberwolves, we talked about it. The reason that they are one of my favorite teams in the NBA, besides the Chicago Bulls, as we broadcast out of the city of Chicago, is that they embody the attitude of Anthony Edwards. They're tough, they're gritty, they care about basketball, they're not showboaty, they're not any of that stuff. They are the complete opposite of LaMelo Ball. What happens to LaMelo Ball when you add him to this mix?
0: Yeah, and I think that's what's the thing that's sticking out to me. I mean, the starting group now for the Minnesota Timberwolves would be point guard LaMelo Ball, Anthony Edwards at shooting guard, Ayo Dosunmu at small forward, who they just re-signed, Jaden McDaniels a power forward, Rudy Gobert at center. That, to me, doesn't scream a team as a starting group that's better than Houston or Los Angeles with the Lakers. And obviously, I don't think that that gets over Oklahoma City or San Antonio. And I felt like going into this offseason, Minnesota was in a spot where they needed to do something to get back to the level that OKC and San Antonio are at.
1: Mm-hmm.
0: I don't think that this does that. You know what I'm saying? Like, and that's why, you know, all the different layers of it. And, you know, we could also say, like, what does this say about LaMelo, right? You're in your prime and the team that drafted you, who has signed you to a long-term deal, is willing to give you up. You know, and you mentioned that, like, it's clearly Charlotte didn't want to have to deal with the other stuff that comes along with LaMelo Ball. And it's not like there's been anything too bad, but I'm guessing that the headache of dealing with a player like that mm-hmm. is something that the Hornets were willing to move off of.
1: Well, it's everything that you mentioned. It's the progression of their roster, and it's they're seeing that he is not a part of that. He is not a part of the of Knipple and Kobe White and what else they've added to that roster, and adding Naz Reid to a part of that roster and bringing him in and what they want to be moving forward. And it's not, I don't know if it's so much of dealing with the quote headache, but it's the, I mean, look at what he was fined for during, you know, last season for swiping at you know, people.

0: legs and that kind of stuff. It's like the small stuff like that. Like, he's not a huge off the field problem. Like, we're not talking about John Morant or James Harden and that kind of stuff.
1: I did see someone say the roads in Charlotte will be safer moving forward off the roads.
0: There is a little bit of that.
1: Yeah.
0: There is a little bit of that.
1: Well, I mean, let's call it what it is. With LaMelo Ball, there's a maturity level that is in question.
0: Exactly.
1: And now you pair him with Anthony Edwards, which Anthony Edwards is a dog. He wants it, but I wouldn't paint him as the most mature NBA players that are going.
0: That's very true.
1: Right?
0: But I do think that putting him into a more mature environment that are the Minnesota Timberwolves. We talk about how this is the team that everyone should be rooting for. They're the basketball in quotes team. Well, like, this is what you want people to root for.
1: They've been a fun team to watch.
0: And if any of that can rub off on him, then they could be good. I mean, basketball wise, defense aside, with LaMelo Ball, like, it's a really good backcourt. It's one of the best backcourts in the West.
1: Yeah, yeah, no doubt. No doubt. It's a good backcourt. I'm with you. If you want shots from 40 feet out, yeah, it's a hell of a backcourt. Just make sure Ant gets to the basket every once in a while. I'm down with that. I'm cool with that. Shams Charania was on ESPN television, and he talked about the fact that Charlotte didn't plan on trading LaMelo Ball.
2: Anytime you have Anthony Edwards, you have a pressure to win. You have to pay to win, and this in LaMelo Ball is a big swing for the Timberwolves. The Timberwolves felt the last couple of years point guard was a major need for this team, and they actually did look into LaMelo Ball a couple times over the last season, but they finally get him now. This is a high price. LaMelo Ball is at the peak of his value at this point. And last night, near the end of the second round, I started hearing that they were going to be moving potentially LaMelo Ball, because not that they were shopping him, but they were getting several teams inquiring, reaching out, making offers. Minnesota, Toronto, there were others as well. So Charlotte didn't start this offseason saying we're going to trade LaMelo Ball, but the offers just got so rich, as we see here. And there was always a sense, if it got to that point, the Hornets would not be afraid to move on.
1: So that's Shams Charania on ESPN television. Brian Windhorst also went on to talk about how the LaMelo Ball trade will help Anthony Edwards.
3: Minnesota, this is a move to get Ant Edwards the kind of backcourt running mate that he needs. Ant Edwards was a guy that people, after Giannis getting traded, were like, is this the next star player to be traded? He has watched Karl Anthony Towns go to New York in a trade that ended up not working out and win a championship. Where is his mind, his head at? He's tired of being double teamed. They get him a dynamic scorer in the backcourt. You throw a double team in Ant Edwards with LaMelo Ball on the court, you are playing with fire. LaMelo will drop 10 three-pointers on you in the blink of an eye. And so this is what their move is. To accomplish this, they are basically emptying their coffers. They are giving up, because this is going to end up sort of combining with the Julius Randle deal. They're trading two of their three best big men. Okay, in a Western Conference where everybody's getting bigger, they're trading big for small here, you know, including Randle and Naz Reid, who's an incredibly highly respected and valued player, to Charlotte.
1: So that's Brian Windhorst on ESPN television. And yeah, that's the aspect of the conversation that you and I have not addressed yet, is the fact that Minnesota is also trading Julius Randle to Brooklyn. But because of the way the structure of the money and the salary cap works, essentially, the Timberwolves have to fold that trade into the trade for LaMelo as well. So it will turn into a four-team deal at some point when we are all said and done with the specifics of what's going back and forth. But, like, Windhorst makes a great point.
0: Mm-hmm.
1: You're looking at a team that was tough. And we talked about the Timberwolves heading into the playoffs. We both thought that they had a good chance of beating San Antonio or Oklahoma City, because they were tough. Two of their toughest players, Naz Reid and Julius Randle, are gone. And you get back LaMelo Ball.
0: Well, listen, and Windhorst makes a good point.
1: I don't get it.
0: In a conference that's just getting bigger, they're getting smaller, just shoot over them. That's what they're going to try to do.
1: I guess so. I don't get it, and I'm cool with one day saying, hey, I was wrong on this. Like, I'm down with that. Like, I'm not afraid to say today that I don't get what the Timberwolves are doing.
0: I think this goes back to I'm glad that a team is willing to do something.
1: Yeah.
0: Rather than just say, well, let's just try again, because look, what you did wasn't good enough.
1: I feel like, and, you know what this feels like? I'm sorry, go ahead.
0: Well, no, because look, I mean, look, and I know I'm just looking at odds here, but we talked about it before the playoffs started and during that series. Going into the Spurs and the Thunder series, we keep saying this seems like a precursor for the next 5 to 7 years, that we're just going to be talking about the Spurs and the Thunder in Western Conference Finals, and maybe someone else will jump in there every once in a while, but this seems like it's going to be a rivalry in the Western Conference Finals for the next 5 to 7 years. And other teams have to do something to try to compete. And the Wolves see something, and they don't want to have an Anthony Edwards who's pissed off and says, you guys aren't doing anything to combat this. This is something. The report is from The Athletic. They've been trying to do this for 2 years now. They did it. They got LaMelo Ball, and at least it's something to try to, whether Anthony Edwards wanted this or they wanted it, it's something.
1: You know what it feels like to me is, remember a few years back, the Phoenix Suns, they were in the finals?
0: Mm-hmm.
1: And they had like a stacked young team of like, and they had like a specific style, and then they were like, oh, well, we need to go get stars, and then they go after Durant, and then like everything, and then they get bounced back to like midpoint of the conference because now they're just small.
0: Yeah.
1: And they can't compete with the other teams.
0: Yeah.
1: I feel like that's what this move is for Minnesota.
0: They still have Gobert.
1: They still have Gobert. Yes. Correct. I agree with you.
0: He's one of the best defensive players in the league.
1: Text 310-840-4910 from the 442. That's the Southern California area. The text says, Ant-Man with Melo will be the best backcourt duo in the league. So, yeah, absolutely. I think they will be one of the best backcourt duos in the league, no doubt. Did you also see a part of the story out of Minnesota is that the Timberwolves were trying to or having discussions with the Celtics for Jaylen Brown, and it fell through? We will tell you where Jaylen Brown should be traded to coming up next. It's Buck and Abdallah. International soccer is taking over the U.S., and only DraftKings has you fully covered.
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1: This morning, the Charlotte Hornets trade LaMelo Ball to the Minnesota Timberwolves. Naz Reid and picks going back to Charlotte. The big deal that took place earlier today. There's a player that's out there, an all-star level player, a star player who's still with his team, who's still expected to be on the move, and that's Jaylen Brown. A part of this story with the Timberwolves trading for LaMelo Ball is that The Athletic is reporting that the Timberwolves were in talks with the Celtics, and they decided to go and chase after LaMelo Ball because they figured they could give up less to land LaMelo Ball than to land Jaylen Brown. Now, I'd say this. Before we really dive into the Jaylen Brown and where he's going to land and the Celtics side of things, my opinion from 10 minutes ago where I asked you, I don't get this trade for Minnesota.

0: with LaMelo going there. I would have a totally different opinion if this was Jaylen Brown joining Ant.
1: Oh, in Minneapolis. Are you kidding me?
0: If Brown was joining Ant, I would be on your side saying that they're by far the third best team in the West. This team's a title contender.
1: Hold on.
0: You were saying the odds.
1: Yeah.
0: I'm sorry.
1: I'm not saying they are. That's Vegas.
0: You're giving us the Vegas odds.
1: Yes.
0: I would align with that if it was Jaylen Brown going back.
1: Yeah.
0: So the Timberwolves decide to go for LaMelo Ball because they didn't have to give up as much.
1: Mm-hmm.
0: And that still leaves Jaylen Brown out there looking for a spot to be traded to, as the Boston Celtics are now in a situation with Brown where he knows that they are actively shopping it.
2: Argue with your grandma. Well,
0: thank you, Jalen. We're not going to argue with a grandma.
2: With your grandma.
0: No, it's not going to happen. But the Boston Celtics want to move on from Jaylen Brown. So, Abdallah, when we look at this situation, let's take a listen. Shams Charania on ESPN television updating us the latest on the Celtics and the Jaylen Brown trade talks.
3: Boston Celtics are actively engaged in trade talks surrounding Jaylen Brown with multiple interested teams. And I'm told there is a sense of purpose from teams around the league that they feel from the Celtics in these conversations. And that does not mean, though, that a deal is guaranteed, because Jaylen Brown does have 3 years left on his contract. He's got a supermax deal that he's on. But my understanding, the urgency from either side could change as the weeks go on.
0: All right, so that's Shams. Brian Windhorst also adding in on how he thinks Brown will be traded and where he may go.
4: Celtics got into the bidding for Giannis Antetokounmpo, but did not get into a bidding war, which means they knew there was a possibility that they would not be able to execute that trade, which means that they knew that there would potentially be other trades that they would make. And my speculation is they do have another list with other teams that they'll be talking to. And I would believe that there's a very good chance Jaylen Brown is going to be elsewhere to start next season.
0: Okay, so Windy, not a specific location, but there's a list of other teams, and he thinks Brown will be elsewhere. Where will Jaylen Brown be traded to?
1: I don't know, but there's a sense of purpose.
0: Ooh.
1: A sense of purpose.
0: It's always good to wake up in the morning and have a sense of purpose.
1: I hate this.
0: What do you mean you hate this?
1: Even before, like when Shams was on last night and he was saying that there's like a driving force for the Hornets to trade LaMelo, and there's, it's like, come on, dude, like, news is gonna happen. We just don't know when it's gonna happen. It's like the sense of purpose for the Celtics now. Yeah, because you pissed off one of your best players.
0: Yeah.
1: You think there's a sense of purpose now? Yeah, you think? Okay. The Pistons. But they probably won't go there because you can't trade them there because they're not a rival, but they just finished ahead of you in the standings, so you're not going to trade them there. It's got to be a team in the West.
0: Is it Denver?
1: I would guess that makes the most sense. You're not going to trade them to a team in the East that's going to end up beating you.
0: Because
1: you can't have that.
0: When you said Detroit, I thought Detroit. I also thought Denver.
1: Because Detroit just cleared a ton of cap space.
0: Yeah.
1: But they're not going to trade him to Detroit.
0: I think you can cross off Houston. I think you can do the same for the Thunder and the Spurs, because they don't necessarily need to disrupt their teams to go after Jaylen Brown. Golden State, I don't think they're involved.
1: No.
0: I think the Clippers are kind of taking a different approach now after constantly chasing the stars and having that blow up on them with Paul George and Kawhi Leonard. I don't think Phoenix is in play. Dallas, that seems to be like a young group of players, so you don't really want to mess with that. And the rest of the Eastern Conference, it's kind of difficult to see. You know, Toronto was in on LaMelo, so could Toronto be in on Jaylen Brown? That could be interesting. Outside of that, I don't see Boston helping Philly out.
1: No.
0: So no. I think a trade between Philly and Boston, like Philadelphia, makes a lot of sense because they're stuck with what they have. And so I don't know, honestly, where he's going to land.
1: I think Denver makes the most sense. I think the Nuggets make the most sense because it's not in the conference. It's not a team that you're going to have to face in the playoffs unless you get to the NBA Finals. It's not a team that it's going to directly affect you that way. So that makes the most sense. I would imagine that that's the route that they take. You know, if they were in conversation, you know, in that direction. Like, I know that the Hornets might have been a team that they're there in the East, but again, like, it's not the Pistons who are directly a spot ahead of them in the standings. It's not Philly who they could have faced. You know what I mean? It's, I think it's a team that's going to be in the West. Denver makes the most sense.
0: Yeah, the problem there is the Nuggets don't own their first-round pick in 2027. It goes to Oklahoma City.
1: Okay.
0: I mean, so that's one.
1: Well, but we just got we just had a trade for a 2033 first-round pick.
0: So they have their first-round pick in 2028. It looks like they have their first-round pick in 2030. Their first-round pick is going to Oklahoma City in 2027 and in 2029. So, I don't know. I think that that would be pretty difficult to pull off. But, and Raj is saying the first round pick that they can trade is not until 2031. So, okay. Yeah, that's what I'm seeing here. So, right. So I mean, if you're the Nuggets, yeah, that could be a win now move that could get you over, and it could also, like, you don't really need those first round picks till that point, so you could, but do you really want to mortgage your future from 31, 32, 33? Because, like, how many first round picks would you have to trade to get Jaylen Brown? Right?
1: It depends.
0: Because Giannis went for Tyler Hero, mm-hmm. other items, and mm-hmm. three first round picks.
1: Three firsts, yeah.
0: So I'm guessing that's going to be the price point for Jaylen Brown.
1: And these first-round picks are just starting to get 10 years into the future.
0: By the way, did you enjoy last night, the second round of the NBA draft?
1: Wouldn't know.
0: Did you enjoy watching?
1: Wouldn't know.
0: Did you see that after all the joking that we did about the second round, that there was one selection in the second round that was the team that was supposed to take that pick?
1: Yep.
0: Toronto at 50.
1: Yep.
0: They're the only team. Every other pick in the second round was traded.
1: Which is ridiculous. Which is ridiculous. There's no point. And I wanted to bring up something that I completely forgot about yesterday. There was a point in the first round where New York traded their pick.
0: Yep.
1: And the Lakers made the pick, I believe. The Lakers made the pick for them. Or they made the pick for the Lakers. And when the pick was announced, they showed a bunch of Knicks fans cheering. Like, this whole thing is a joke. Why? And again, yesterday just proved, why are you televising the second round on a separate night when no one is making their own picks?
0: You know how this stuff works in the media.
1: This could have been an email.
0: I know at some point there will be a post online or something sent out by the league saying, hey, the NBA, night two of the NBA draft was the ratings were outstanding.
1: No.
0: It proves that we were right.
1: No.
0: That dividing the NBA draft into two nights was worthy because look at these big, large ratings. Oh, look at these hot ratings that we have for it. I did not watch.
1: I didn't watch.
0: I am a diehard NBA fan. I love basketball. I did not watch.
1: I was watching soccer.
0: I was watching the World Cup.
1: Yes.
0: That's what I was consuming. I did, like, tune in for a hot second just to see that Jay Billis was doing work. And
1: yeah.
0: He was there. He was crushing it.
1: Of course he is.
0: He's talking about prospects, players, the whole thing.
1: You want to know when I tuned out? Here's when I tuned out, and it's selfish. And I'll tell you this. We broadcast out of the great city of Chicago, and mind me for getting on a soapbox for a second. When I found out that the Bulls, once again, sold their second-round picks for cash, I swear to God, this...
0: Yeah.
1: Oh, I almost swore. This organization can't get out of its own GD way. It's ridiculous that all they do is sell this. And you know what? That cash doesn't go back into the pockets for the organization to spend in a salary cap. That goes right into the owner's pockets. That's just Jerry Reinsdorf and Michael Reinsdorf just pocketing that money, for themselves that they just get to spend on whatever they want to. That doesn't get to go back into the salary cap that they get to spend on players or player development or anything like that. That just gets to go right back into their pocket. It's ridiculous. Nothing changes with these Bulls. Nothing ever changes. It's ridiculous. Sorry.
0: Yes. Thank you for yelling at all of us. From the 251, text at 310-840-4910. 251, that's down in Alabama. This is what the text reads. Is there anything the Chicago Bulls love more than cash considerations? Shout out to the Reinsdorfs and cash considerations. Yeah, Abdel, I think the important part there for a national audience to understand, when you sell your second round pick, it does not affect the salary cap. The money you get back is not relief on the salary cap. So that money goes directly into the owner's pocket. And the reason here in Chicago it's a thing is that the Bulls consistently sell second round picks
1: every year
0: because the owner just wants to pocket the cash and not, it's not spending it on players. It's not moving it to the salary cap. It's not, hey, we're next week during free agency, we're going to go get this guy. Nope, that's not the case. Locally here in Chicago, there's a baseball team that's actually playing some decent baseball right now that Reinsdorf owns. He might need a little extra cash for that side of town. I don't know. But that's the MO, is that they sold another second-round pick this year for cash considerations. And yes,
1: you're saying that cash is going to go to Murakami?
0: I'm just saying, Mooney might need a new deal. Might need
1: if you're telling me that that's the case, then fine. I'm fine with that. So but it's not, then no.
0: I'm sure it happens in other fan bases, but when you consistently see the same exact thing from the same ownership group, it's very obvious that what did the Bulls do this year? Oh, let's see. Let's run the numbers. They missed the playoffs, and usually, even when you get into the play-in, you get to host a game. I think the quick math on that is when you host a playoff game, a playoff date, it's about a gate revenue of $4 million, right? So the Bulls were out a little cash this year because they didn't make the play-in round. So you sell a second-round pick, and boom, now you got cash. It's really amazing. So that's why Abdallah had to go on the soapbox.
1: Hate it.
0: And to give you the opinion so from here in Chicago. 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As we talk a little NBA here on the show, we also are looking ahead at NFL training camps. And we have a segment here on the show called 32 Questions in 32 Days. We go to the Tennessee Titans coming up next.
2: The NFL has decided Brendan Sorsby will not be entering the league this season. The quarterback will now have to focus on next year's draft in a potentially loaded class, including Arch Manning and Dante Moore. Westwood One Sports.
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1: Around the NFL, July 22nd is the day that the first two teams will report to camp. The Cardinals and the Panthers will report July 22nd. 24th, you have the Patriots and the Seahawks. The 25th, the Rams and the 49ers. And on July 28th, everyone else in the NFL will report to training camp. And we are counting down the days until the start of NFL training camps around the National Football League. And that's where we go to 32 questions in 32 days.
0: 32 questions in 32 days. Black and Abdallah discuss every NFL team's biggest question heading into training camp. Today's team, the Tennessee Titans.
2: Ward looking, looping out of trouble, trying to set up receivers. He's going to throw against his body to the end zone. Caught! Touchdown! Spectacular! Cam Ward, welcome to Nashville.
0: Today's question. Can Cam Ward make a big jump under Brian Daboll?
1: So we go 32 questions in 32 days. Shout out to CBS and Big Eagle for the call there. Well, it's not Little Eagle.
3: It's not Little Eagle.
1: Called, no, a little
3: it's
1: eagle.
3: Baby eagle.
1: It's big dog eagle.
3: Yeah.
1: Ian Eagle with the call there on CBS. Can Cam Ward make a big jump in year two under Brian Daboll? Daboll has been one of the best offensive coordinators around the league, and as his run as Giants head coach, it didn't quite go that way. He now has a quarterback who has all of the talent in the world. I think Cam Ward does make a big jump here in year two for the Tennessee Titans.
3: I think so, too. I think when you look at what they have, you know, to offer here and what he's brought to the table before as an offensive coordinator, I mean, look what he did for Josh Allen. Josh Allen's third year in the league in 2020. He

0: put up 4,500 yards. He was second in MVP voting. He had 37 touchdowns. Now, it took a couple years to get to that point with him and Dable. Dable was there for 2018 and 2019, and it took 3 years to get there, but he kind of had to mold Josh Allen into that. I think that Cam Ward, already having a year underneath his belt, can get to that point a little bit quicker. I think that with a defense kind of already set right there, with some tweaks to the defense that Robert Saleh is going to bring in, is going to help him a little bit. You know, you've got some weapons that are already set for him. So I kind of like what they've done helping Cam Ward this season. So I think he can. I think they definitely can.
1: Yeah, and I mean, last year didn't go their way. Tennessee last season, 3-14, they fire their coaching staff. Robert Saleh comes in and brings Brian Dable with him. So that's going to be a good pairing. And I think that's the key that we've seen around the NFL here in this offseason. If you're a defensive-minded head coach, getting that next job. Saleh had the credentials, mm-hmm. but now he pairs up with another guy, Brian Dable, who as an offensive coordinator has been fantastic. Like I said, it didn't work in New York for the Giants, but now he just focuses on the offense. Saleh, I think, is a head coach that got a raw deal in New York as well with the Jets. I believe in Robert Saleh. So I think Saleh and Dable is going to be a really nice pairing for Tennessee moving forward. Mm-hmm. Now the question is, can the offense live up to it? Can they be successful as far as the output and those around Cam Ward, can they kind of like take it to a new level this season?
0: One of my favorite picks from the NFL draft was Carnell Tate, the wide receiver out of Ohio State. And yep. when we were there in Pittsburgh, you know, for the NFL draft, he was one of my favorite guys that was selected. I think that he and Cam Ward are really going to have a good connection together. They're going to be able to grow together, learn together, build a connection together. It's always good when you have, I know that Cam Ward, this isn't his rookie year, but when you have a young wide receiver and a young quarterback that can grow together, that's always good to have. And I think that with Dable, now that he doesn't have to focus on everything, there's some guys that are just better coordinators than they are head coaches. There's nothing wrong with that. Look at Josh McDaniels. Josh McDaniels is never going to be a head coach again. Like, he's just not. He's not going to be a good head coach. And that's fine. There's nothing wrong with that. You can be one of the best, if not the best, offensive coordinators in the NFL. And Brian Dable has a chance to show that that's exactly what he can be.
1: Being a head coach is a different skill set.
0: Absolutely.
1: Because I think that's a good example. Josh McDaniels is a good example. I think Vic Fangio, on the defensive side, is equally as good of an example.
0: Yep.
1: Because Fangio is not a head coach. He's a great defensive coordinator.
0: Absolutely.
1: And like, not to turn every conversation in the NFL to the Browns, but that, I think that's why you and I both don't really believe in Todd Monken, because I think he's just like a lifetime offensive coordinator guy.
2: So I was just trying to get a sweet haircut.
1: His sweet haircut, right? Like, he's a little off-kilter, a little strange, right? Like, sometimes those guys don't really work as head coaches in the NFL.
0: Yeah.
1: So there you go. There's 32 questions in 32 days as we count down the days until the start of NFL training camps around the league. Can't wait to get to training camps. So today, Tennessee Titans, can they improve Cam Ward in year two? Last night on the show, we all partaked in a effort to accomplish something individually. We all went to Taco Bell for dinner last night. Myself, Raj, Roy, Abdallah, we all went to Taco Bell. We enjoyed ourselves. Why, you ask? Because we're just some bros having fun. That's it. There was no reason. We were just talking Taco Bell yesterday, and we decided to live mas. That's what we did. If you go to our YouTube channel, Black and Abdallah Show, Raj has created something for us. Raj, what do you have there?
3: This is a look at us living mas yesterday.
0: Raj is clearly living way more mas than all of us. You went to you're eating at the location. Are, who is that? Is that a Funko Pop?
3: That is a Nikola Jokic Funko Pop that I am sipping. I am serving some Baja Blast to.
0: Okay, I am also drinking Baja Blast, although the picture does not show my pinky is out, because when you're living mas, your pinky needs
1: to
0: be out.
1: Yes, of
0: course. And you are getting down, Chris, you are getting down on egg. Crunchy taco.
1: Yes.
3: I'm trying to figure out with Black, is that a look of enjoyment or a look of not enjoyment as you bite?
1: For me?
3: Yes.
1: For my bite? No, yes. I was just going face first into the taco.
2: You just went all in.
1: I was just
0: easy,
1: you.
0: Easy there, buddy.
1: I sent you guys a photo of the T-Bell, and Raj responded, "I need a picture." And I was like, dude, I'm already ripping through this.
0: Yeah.
1: So the picture I sent to you was mid-bite because I was going to town. Do you guys want my order? We got last night a steak quesadilla, a cheesy gordita crunch, beef crunchy taco, four of them, nacho cheese and chips as a side, one beef supreme soft taco, a cinnamon churro, and a second nacho cheese, whatever a DLT is. I don't know mark is.
0: That's for you and your wife, though, right?
1: Oh, yeah, sure. Okay, yeah. She had some.
0: Mine was chicken fajita or chicken quesadilla and crunchy taco meal that came with the Baja Blast. And then I had a free crunchy taco that was owed to me. Like, it was like a rewards thing, so I cashed that in.
1: Okay.
0: And then I also got a Cantina chicken taco as well.
1: And Raj is decked out, man.
3: Yeah, I went Mexican pizza, nacho fries, and the Baja Blast. I must confess, Chris, when I texted you I need a pic, I had already planned this scheme. And so I was like, well, I'm the only one who takes a picture. So
1: I figured when you said that, I thought to myself, Raj has a plan for something. And I thought to I was like, well, this is all he's getting because I've already eaten half of this and I'm just going to, I'm attacking the T-Bell. So there you go. Just full disclosure, this is not a promotional ad to Taco Bell.
0: No, absolutely not. We just love Taco Bell.
1: I did enjoy my meal last night.
0: We like Living Moss.
1: Yes.
3: Well, I treated this as honoring my favorite player ever who was drafted during a Taco Bell commercial, which is why I'm sipping him.
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0: is Black and Abdallah on Westwood One Sports. Here's Chris Black and Adam Abdallah.
1: That's right, Black and Abdallah here on Westwood One Sports, Westwood One Sports app, SiriusXM Channel 375, and all of our great radio affiliates around the country. I'm Chris Black along with Adam Abdallah, broadcasting live from downtown Chicago. On the air until 3 Eastern, you can call or text the show at 310-840-4910. Got our eyes on the NBA and all of the offseason moves. LaMelo Ball traded from the Charlotte Hornets to the Minnesota Timberwolves earlier today. Naz Reid and picks going back to Charlotte. There's also news from Mark Stein and Jake Fisher online at the moment. Kawhi Leonard. Apparently, Toronto has been trying to get the Clippers to engage in a trade to bring Kawhi Leonard back to Toronto, and Kawhi Leonard would prefer to stay with the Clippers. So, keep your eyes on that situation, whether or not Kawhi Leonard will be on the move here in the next couple of days as well. But at the moment, it is being reported that Toronto is actively trying to get Kawhi Leonard back to Canada, and that Kawhi would rather stay in Los Angeles and play for the Clippers.
2: Yeah, I can imagine that he wants to stay and not have to go, but he is familiar with Toronto, having been there and won there before, just for that year and going there and trying to do that again. But, you know, if they could work something out with the Clippers, that's an more ideal situation for him as well, even though there is a side investigation that Adam has talked about into the financials of how Kawhi was brought into the Clippers. Does Canada have extradition laws? Do they?
1: Are you talking about what's his uncle's name? Who's listed in all the stuff with Kawhi Leonard?
2: Yeah.
1: He has an uncle that was making some money moves.
2: Yeah.
1: I think it's the way
2: some money moves?
1: Yeah, he's making some deals.
2: Some got money some moves? Stuff.
1: Yeah, you're right. The NBA is still investigating. And the last time Adam Silver talked about it, there was no new news.
2: Yeah.
1: So it's either we have to wait for Pablo Torre
2: to find out
1: what's going on there, or
2: I think he found out. I think that's the problem.
1: Yeah, I think that's what started it all. So we'll keep our eyes on that. Kawhi Leonard, could he be dealt over the next couple of days? Jaylen Brown is still out there. Could he be dealt from the Boston Celtics? Minnesota makes a move for LaMelo Ball. The Athletic's reporting that the Timberwolves, before they made the